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12: 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I'm Jessica Cootie, and we have been teasing this segment for a week now since I locked him in to come into the studio. John Baylor, always great to see you. We miss you when it's not volleyball season.
13: You can always have me. It's never a downtime with volleyball.
12: No.
13: Around these parts, hey, middle of May, let's talk volleyball.
12: Well.
13: Late February, volleyball.
12: It's here, another season.
13: Yes.
12: Can you believe it? Red-white scrimmage coming up on Sunday.
13: Yeah, I can, but it's bigger than it's ever been. The demand for tickets, the interest in the program just continues to grow. And that truly is unbelievable, given... You know, when this all started, at least for me, back in 1994, we were on a single radio station, 1,000 watt AM, 1,400 KLIN in Lincoln. And at night, the signal would only extend to the perimeter of the city of Lincoln. Uh-huh. Well, Allison Weston, our National Player of the Year, was from Papillion. So for road games, her parents would drive to the Waverly exit on I-80 and leave the car running in the gas station parking lot and listen to the road matches. That was the only way they could hear them. So that's the growth of the radio product, but also to the growth of the program. It's just remarkable.
12: Well, yeah, and red-white scrimmage at Pinnacle Bank Arena. How about that?
13: Exciting.
12: Yeah?
13: So Devaney not quite ready.
12: Guess not. Have you been in there yet?
13: I have. It's beautiful.
12: Yeah, what do you think?
13: A lot of guys in hard hats. Very cool photos. There's a photo in there with the current team huddling right before a game. And it says sold out since 2001. So they've really made some great choices to accentuate the wall space.
12: Well, I guess the preseason poll came out yesterday. Not that any of that matters, but we were saying maybe the least surprising thing ever that Nebraska's number one.
13: I'd say so, just because all the key contributors are back.
12: Uh-huh.
13: And, you know, not all the starters are back, but all the key contributors are back. And Treya Sigler is going to take over probably at the second outside. We're not sure yet, but that's a nice upgrade. So, yeah, they were missing two players due to injury back on that dreary Sunday afternoon in December against A&M, and their starting center, Bergen Riley, was very ill.
12: Yes.
13: And still almost won that match. So, yeah, I could see.
12: It just goes to show you, I mean, you arguably one of the best teams in college volleyball history, and they just came up. It's hard to win a national title.
13: Well, you know, in 2000 and 2015, we surprised the volleyball world by winning it. And then in 2007 and 2016 and last year, it was a bit of a surprise we didn't. So the wonderful thing about this sport among many is

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0: Francesca Hung in Wisconsin. They're having their primary today, running for the Democrat nomination for governor, is likely to win. She wants you to know the ultra-rich need to be taxed. Cut one, go.
1: I learned then you have some hot takes, sometimes bad takes, on Twitter, and I let my feelings out into the world. And right now, as governor, what I'm most serious about are the issues that voters are telling me they want solutions for permanent affordability, to tax the ultra-rich, to make sure we're getting corruption like he is out of politics, to make sure that we're fully funding public schools and that we're fighting for universal child care and raising wages.
0: Ah, well, you know, this is very interesting to me. Tax the ultra-rich. I think they're all going to wind up in Florida, Mr. Producer. So Florida is going to have a hell of a prosperous state. They'll bring their businesses, their investments, their capital, their employees to Florida, which means, really, the middle class in Florida, not only don't they have an income tax, they're not going to pay any property taxes either. That's how it works. And I went through the numbers with you yesterday that the ultra-rich, which they consider anybody earning $675,000 and over, that would be if, you know, spouses or whatever. It's a lot of money, but still, they're not ultra-rich. That's what they mean by ultra-rich. And they want to tax them at 90%. Now, who's going to stay in a state that taxes you at 90%? Nobody. Now, I want to address more of this, too. Child care for all, raising wages, the state's going to make sure. So you're going to take the money from the people who have the resource to invest in capital. Then you're going to force them to increase wages and to pay for universal child care and massive property tax increases for government schools. That'll all work out just great.
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5: Fox News, I'm Roger Stern. Republican South Carolina Senator Darlene Graham is one step closer to permanently succeeding her late brother, Lindsey, who died last month. Fox's Mark Meredith says she has just advanced to a runoff primary next month against another Republican.
6: I just checked in with Darlene Graham's campaign. They are still waiting to get more information about who they're going to face in the runoff. This race coming down to two other opponents, two congressmen.
5: We now know Graham will face Ralph Norman in the runoff. Socialist Francesca Hung says she fits right in with Wisconsin voters. She's leading the pack in today's Democratic gubernatorial primary.
7: Wisconsin has a proud history of progressivism, and the policies that we are fighting for honor that. But more importantly, they honor working class people who should be first in government.
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8: Mostly sunny to partly cloudy heading into tonight. Beyond sunset and temperatures around 90 degrees, a mostly dry night. May see some scattered showers move in for the first part of the day Wednesday. Low temperatures will hang in the low to mid 70s before heating up again with clearing in the afternoon and a high temperature in the low 90s with winds remaining light. From the 10-11 Severe Weather Center, I'm meteorologist Jessica Blum.
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0: Well, let's circle back, shall we, to Francesca Hung, who hopes to be the Democrat nominee for governor of Wisconsin, and God forbid if she becomes the governor. I don't believe she will, but what do I know? This morning, cut 7, go.
1: Are you concerned, though?

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4: News. I'm Sue Guzman in South Carolina. Republican Senator Darlene Graham inching closer to permanently succeeding her brother Lindsey, who died last month. Fox's Mark Meredith says she just advanced to a runoff primary in 2 weeks and, of course, had the strong backing from the White House.
5: They wanted to see her advance to this next six-year term, but whether or not that's going to still be the case after we get through tonight and what the runoff is going to look like is going to be a big question.
4: And it's a too-close-to-call race involving socialist candidate Francesca Hong and her opponent in the Democratic race for governor there. That is now, according to last look, literally neck and neck. Earlier, Hong tried to show she's not too extreme for voters.
6: What's extreme is Congressman Tiffany, a longtime D.C. congressman.
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7: Partly cloudy skies for the rest of tonight into Wednesday morning. There will be a slight chance for a thunderstorm. Overnight low around 73 degrees. Slight chance for a morning storm on Wednesday. Otherwise, partly sunny skies, hot and humid with a high near 91. A 50% chance for thunderstorms Wednesday night into Thursday morning. A few of the storms could be severe. From the 1011 Severe Weather Center, I'm Chief Meteorologist Brett Anderson.
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0: out of the dark of the deep range and into the light of the deep strange. This is Caravan to Midnight, live from space. Happy Tuesday night, 11 August 2026, wherever you may have taken shelter tonight. Welcome aboard. Welcome aboard Caravan to Midnight as we cross the desert of vacuous content and opinion in search of that rapidly disappearing oasis of rational thought. There was a time when robbing a bank took some planning. You needed a weapon. You needed a getaway car and a friend dumb enough to say, sure, let's go draw some money. Let me just grab my balaclava and AK. Right? Well, today the thief stays home. He may never call you, send you a link, or trick you into giving him anything like in the old days. Criminals are now using AI to find weaknesses, break into accounts, and move money before we even know they were there. They get into PayPal, banking, investment, retirement accounts. If those accounts are linked, one opening can give them access to everything else. And by the time we wake up in the morning, the robbery is over. And nobody ever walked through a single door. The FBI now calls this account takeover fraud, and the numbers reveal the size of the assault. Since the beginning of 2025, thousands of account takeover complaints have been reported to the FBI's Internet Crime Complaint Center, with losses exceeding $262 million. The larger picture is even worse. During 2025, the FBI received more than 1 million complaints involving suspected Internet crime. Reported losses approached $21 billion, and nearly 453,000 cyber-enabled fraud complaints, accounting for more than $17 billion of that total. Those figures represent only the cases reported to the federal government. Behind every bank account is a person like you and me, somebody who worked for that money, saved what they could, expected it to be there when they needed it. Then one morning, they open the bank app and it's gone. It could be the checking account, the retirement fund, the investment portfolio, or the money they set aside for payroll. It could begin with PayPal, a cryptocurrency wallet, or some other payment service. And when those accounts are linked, one break-in can open the door to everything else. AI gives the thief tools he never had before. He can sound like somebody we know, write like somebody we trust, and build a convincing story from the personal information we have scattered all over the Internet. So, when the attack comes, it can look like our bank, employer, a government agency, or somebody in the family even. It may come from the fraud department. It may even come from the fraud department offering to stop the robbery while the robbery is taking place. Now, the theft aimed at you and me is just the ground level attack. Let's move to the aerial assault. This is where it becomes national security and a threat. The target is no longer one person's bank account. It is the bank itself, hospitals, utility companies, defense contractors, or a government agency. Once inside, the attackers spread through the network, take control, steal data, shut down defenses, and find the system that will cause the most damage. In March, a cyber attack against medical technology manufacturer Stryker disrupted its Microsoft systems and business operations worldwide. In June, an intruder breached Riverbank and Trust and spread ransomware across its servers. In July, Coca-Cola reported a ransomware attack inside the production systems of its Fairlife subsidiary. Medicine, banking, food production, these are systems the country depends upon, and an attack against them is a national security threat. In July, federal agencies warned that foreign cyber actors were targeting vulnerable network equipment across America's communications, energy, government, and other critical sectors. CISA also reported that Iranian-affiliated operators had already exploited programmable logic controllers connected to American infrastructure. These controllers run industrial equipment in water facilities and factories, energy systems, etc., where a digital command can produce physical damage. We know what one compromised bank account can do to a family. Scale that attack to a financial institution, and commerce starts breaking down. Hit the systems controlling power, water, fuel, communications, transportation, and emergency services, and an entire region is in jeopardy. If an adversary penetrates several of those systems at once, it will weaken the country before a conventional weapon could ever be fired. Tonight's program is called packed from the inside. And joining us for the first time is retired United States Army Master Sergeant Jack Dona, a military intelligence specialist and intelligence and electronic warfare systems engineer with more than 30 years of military service and defense work. He served as a theater lead engineer responsible for intelligence systems operating across Iraq and Afghanistan, later deployed with Marine Special Operations Forces and worked with classified networks, electronic warfare platforms, unmanned surveillance systems, radar, and missile detection technology. So tonight, we'll examine how AI-powered attacks penetrate personal accounts, major institutions, and the systems holding this country together. So sit back and strap in. This is Caravan to Midnight. We are in motion.
1: John B. wants you to know about a very special product called Camelicious. 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Camel milk has a different protein profile than cow's milk. It has much less fat, and it's better tolerated than cow's milk. But what's more, it is bioidentical to human breast milk, making it the perfect nutrition for the body. It restores the gut biome, known as the second brain. 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Camelicious is produced in an EU-approved facility under far higher standards than required in the US, so the quality of Camelicious is assured. 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
5: This is L. Todd Wood. I'm the founder of CDM or CDM.press. We have a big story up on CDM right now that the Aramco facility in Saudi Arabia on the Red Sea was struck by Iranian forces over the weekend. And that's a big deal because that is a plant that was refining crude away from the Persian Gulf, meaning the pipelines took it to the Red Sea and they were distributing cargo there. So the fact that Iran can strike that plant is important because it shuts off a way for Saudi to continue to provide oil to the world and to fund its coffers needed to fund the kingdom's government. So this is a big deal. We're going to stay on the story. We don't know the damage, as we say, but we are continuing to report on it. Expect more on this over the coming week. 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Global news without the globalist spin.
1: 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They are not necessarily those of station owners, operators, or staff of any source of transmission. This is Caravan to Midnight, DEFCON 1. Hacked from the inside. Stand by for feed.
0: Mush. Mush. This is an article I'd like for you to hear, written by J.D. Rucker. Came out today. It's titled, The Normalization of Jihad in America. Not all jihadists are Muslims in America today. President Trump said it out loud this week, Democrats are nominating jihadists, not the cartoon version with suicide vests that the media loves to pretend is the only definition. Real ones. The kind who walk into American politics with a smile, a progressive platform, and a quiet determination to remake this country from the inside. He was responding to a Breitbart question in the Oval Office about the radical slate of Democrat candidates heading into the midterms. Mr. Trump said, we have jihadists being elected all over the place, whether it's communism, jihadism. A friend of mine called up, he said, you know, really, you should use the word jihadist because that's what's happening. Brigitte Gabriel put this up on X. We've spoken with her on this program before. Breaking President Trump just sounded the alarm that jihadists are being elected nationwide. He's right. People like Abdul El Sayed must lose resoundingly. No more soft language. No more pretending this is normal politics. America first means rejecting the people who want dot, dot, dot. The media clutched its pearls and screamed Islamophobia. Of course they did. They always do when someone notices the pattern. But Trump was pointing at something older and more deliberate than a single election cycle. He was naming the political and cultural form of jihad that's been operating in plain sight for decades. Through it all, the biggest problem our nation faces is recognizing the threat that the jihadists are not all Muslim. The Democratic Socialists of America are supportive and oftentimes active participants in the jihad being waged on us. Some of them don't even realize it, but others are only aware, but are giddily engaged. If jihad is the path through which they can take down empire, then they're all in, Muslim or not. What jihad actually means. Most Americans hear jihad and think only of the bloody kind, that is the lesser jihad, the jihad of the sword. Islamic tradition also teaches a greater jihad, the internal struggle against sin. You know, which they practice while, you know, in between beheadings and so forth. But the class

but it is eliminated, and God's religion is made victorious over all other religions. That document is not conspiracy theory, it's their own words. The goal is settlement, empowerment, coalition building, and the gradual replacement of the existing order with an Islamic alternative. Sharia is not optional in that vision. It is the destination. This is the form of jihad now being normalized through Democrat primaries. Not car bombs, ballots, city hall, Senate races. The red-green alliance of radical leftists and Islamist networks that share a common enemy. America, as it was founded. Look at Michigan. Abdul El-Sayed just secured the Democratic nomination for U.S. Senate. If he wins in November, he becomes the first Muslim in that body. Trump has zeroed in on him for good reason. El-Sayed's father-in-law has documented ties to Muslim Brotherhood-linked organizations, including past leadership in CARE, Michigan, and the Islamic Society of North American Founders Committee. Counterterrorism experts testify that these connections raise homeland security concerns. El-Sayed's platform includes abolishing ICE, defunding the police, restructuring the Supreme Court, and a hard anti-Israel line that sits comfortably with the progressive left's new orthodoxy. His victory over the Democrat establishment was no accident. It marks the biggest triumph yet for the far left wing of the party. In New York, Mayor Zohran Mamdani, a Democratic socialist, has become the face of this fusion. His machine helped push through primary winners who openly celebrate the destruction of Western norms. One co-founded a group that called for the full eradication of Western civilization. Others have echoed the predictable death to America rhetoric while demanding the abolition of borders, prisons, and any meaningful immigration enforcement. Mass amnesty for illegal aliens is standard. So is the demand to get rid of the Senate itself, as DSA leadership has openly stated. President Trump connected the dots. These are not random radicals. Quote, they come from other failed countries, and they come here, and they tell us how to run our country. They come from, let's say, as an example, Somalia. They come in, and then they tell us how our Constitution, how our Declaration of Independence, how it works. It doesn't work that way. He's right. People who fled failed states or who carry the ideological baggage of Islamist networks should not be lecturing Americans on the meaning of ordered liberty. Yet, the Democrat Party has decided that demographic change and identity politics matter more than assimilation or constitutional fidelity. The red-green axis has been building for years. Now, it is winning primaries. I hope you are hearing this loud and clear. This is how normalization works. First, you redefine the word jihad, becomes struggle for justice, right? Then you punish anyone who notices the actual doctrine. Call them bigots, accuse them of phobia, flood the zone with claims that any scrutiny of Islamist political activity is racist. It's racist. Meanwhile, the infrastructure of the Brotherhood and its allies embeds itself in universities, civil rights organizations, student groups, and now elected offices. The same network that produced CARE and the Muslim Students Association now produce Democrat nominees. The same ideological current that treats the Constitution as an obstacle rather than a covenant finds common cause with socialists who want to abolish the Senate, the Supreme Court, and ICE. The red and the green do not need to agree on every social issue. They only need to agree that the old America must go. This is why people like Alexandria Ocasio-Cortez, Bernie Sanders, and Troy Jackson are directly involved. Since they are not Muslim, they give credibility to jihad by painting it as democratic socialism. That sounds much nicer than jihad. Scripture is not silent on this kind of gradual conquest. Quote, for the mystery of iniquity doth already work. Only he who now letteth will let until he be taken out of the way. That is 2 Thessalonians 2:7. The restraint holds for a reason. Then the restraint is removed, and what follows is not subtle. America was never meant to be a staging ground for a foreign civilizational project.

0: The Constitution is not a suicide pact. A nation that cannot name the ideology that seeks to replace it will eventually be replaced by it. Trump called the candidates what they are. The rest of the country can keep pretending the word has only one meaning, or it can open its eyes while there's still time. Well done, Shady Rucker. Right in the X-ring, pal. Yeah. Now, this comes from Armed Forces Press. L. Todd Wood. Now, this is what's written on August 7th. President Trump, end the satanic ritual in Ukraine. Todd writes, for 12 years now, I've been screaming to end the Ukraine war and prevent American involvement in the conflict. There is no justification whatsoever for what is going on. In my view, the only thing that makes sense is that the Ukraine conflict is some kind of satanic human sacrifice. This war was engineered by many of the same people who cheerled for the war in Iran to kick off. The Biden administration pushed all the red lines to provoke Russia, not the least of which was sending Vice President Kamala Harris to the Munich Security Conference weeks before the war started to suggest America's support for Ukraine joining NATO. Quote, the United States is equally committed to these principles that nations have a right to choose their own alliances, it declared to the event body on February 19, 2022. Russia invaded 5 days later. Jake Sullivan, Cough Cough, and Victoria Nuland, Barf Barf, were overjoyed. What most are unaware of or refuse to admit is that the war had been raging hot since 2014 in Donbass between Ukrainian nationalists and the Russian-speaking population of East Ukraine. The ethnic cleansing of Russians from the region had been going on brutally for 8 years. Over 14,000 civilians had died in the civil border war. I know, I was there and reported on the war in 2015. I tell people you don't have to agree with Russian President Putin's actions, but you absolutely have to understand their point of view. We won't even delve into the massive criminal money laundering, human trafficking, and financial corruption emanating from Ukraine's oligarchy, nor its support by Western and specifically American politicians. The nefarious Ukrainian involvement in American politics, or the Ukrainian censorship industrial complex. The mass murder of Christians is enough for this article. Speaking of Christianity, Zelensky and crew have been actively destroying the 1,000-year-old Ukrainian Orthodox Church in favor of a state-sponsored, CCP-like, weak forgery of the religion controlled by the state, of course. The West is not, quote, helping, end quote, the population of Ukraine. On the contrary, we have enabled their destruction. The goal of the demons engineering this conflict was not to ensure a free and stable Ukrainian population. It was to depopulate the region of Christians for some other group. They have been successful in that goal. On the forward line of troops, Russia is advancing, hence the Ukrainian long-range strikes into deep recesses of the Russian Federation. At some point, Moscow will respond and strike Europe. They will have to. Can't you see where this is going, Mr. President? Now they want to merge the Iran and Ukraine wars. We've been talking about this for days. This is what the demons want. World War III, a nuclear exchange, while they hide in their elite bunkers yearning to repopulate the earth, and not in God's image this time. What is needed is an active effort for peace, one that won't be torpedoed by Boris Johnson or any other representative of the Admiralty. You may not be able to end Europe's involvement, but you can for sure sever American support entirely, and you can definitely prevent U.S. participation in the coming global conflict. Sir, it's past time. End the mass murder. This is Caravan. We'll be right back with Master Sergeant Jack Donah.
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7: Fox News, I'm Ted Lindner. South Carolina Republican Senator Darlene Graham one step closer to succeeding her brother Lindsey Graham, who died last month. Fox's Mark Meredith says she advanced to a runoff primary in 2 weeks. She's got strong backing from the White House and President Trump.
8: They wanted to see her advance to this next six-year term, but whether or not that's going to still be the case after we get through tonight and what the runoff is going to look like is going to be a big question.
7: In Connecticut, Governor Ned Lamont has won the Democratic primary, defeating State Representative Josh Elliott as the governor seeks a third term. Lamont will face Republican State Senator Ryan Fazio in November. In Minnesota, Senator Amy Klobuchar has won the Democratic nomination for governor. On the Republican side, MyPillow founder Mike Lindell, who was backed by President Trump running against Minnesota House Speaker Lisa DeMuth, has lost that race. The Trump-backed U.S. Representative Tom Tiffany has won the Republican nomination for governor in Wisconsin. 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
9: Partly cloudy skies for the rest of tonight into Wednesday morning. There will be a slight chance for a thunderstorm. Overnight low around 73 degrees. Slight chance for a morning storm on Wednesday. Otherwise, partly sunny skies, hot and humid with a high near 91. A 50% chance for thunderstorms Wednesday night into Thursday morning. A few of the storms could be severe. From the 1011 Severe Weather Center, I'm Chief Meteorologist Brett Anderson.
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0: That's a comforting thought. And, gee, I wonder if the Alan Parsons Project produce a bit of music that constitutes some predictive programming, maybe. We shall see. Master Sergeant Jack Dona is on the bridge, a retired United States Army military intelligence specialist and intelligence and electronic warfare systems engineer whose career spans more than three decades of military service and defense contracting. He began his military career in the United States Air Force before joining the Army, where he specialized in intelligence and electronic warfare aviation systems. Over the course of his career, he served in technical and senior leadership positions involving electronic surveillance, secure military networks, intelligence collection platforms, command and control systems, radar, radio frequency technology, and both airborne and ground-based intelligence operations. His assignments included 5 years with the National Security Agency, where he received an award of excellence and service as Sergeant Major of the Training, Development, and Support Directorate at the United States Army Intelligence Center at Fort, Huachuca. Right, threw me for a second. Fort Huachuca. He was also presented with the Knowlton Award by the Military Intelligence Corps Association for his contributions to military intelligence. Following his retirement from the Army, Master Sergeant Dona continued working as a senior field systems engineer for major defense contractors. He deployed to Iraq and Afghanistan, supporting intelligence, surveillance, reconnaissance, and command and control systems across active combat theaters. In Baghdad, he served as the theater lead engineer responsible for intelligence systems operating throughout Iraq and Afghanistan. He later deployed with Marine Special Operations Forces in Afghanistan, overseeing the secure computer systems and networks supporting their operations. A little bit more. His technical experience includes Unix and Windows systems administration, classified military networks, electronic warfare platforms, unmanned aerial surveillance systems, radar and missile detection technology, and the integration and protection of complex intelligence systems. He concluded his defense career working on board the USNS Observation Island and USN's Invincible, supporting the Cobra Judy and Cobra Gemini missile detection systems. Today, Jack Dona brings an operational perspective to the rapidly developing threat of digital warfare, how hostile actors penetrate networks, compromise financial and communication systems, disrupt institutions, and exploit artificial intelligence to attack targets on a scale and at a speed that were previously impossible. He also successfully championed Arizona's Master Sergeant Orlando Dona Stolen Valor Act, named in honor of his late father, which was signed into law April 2025. Please welcome for the first time to Caravan to Midnight, Master Sergeant Jack Dona. Welcome, Sergeant. Thank you for being here, and thank you very much for your service. And quite a lot of it was.
1: Well, thank you very much. It's really a pleasure to be here on the show with you this evening. That's quite a bit to recant there, Mr. Wells. I really appreciate that. If I were to go into a Denny's and recited all of that, they'd still charge me $2.50 for a cup of coffee.
0: Yeah, I get the same treatment.
1: But thank you for having me. I really appreciate it, and thank you for the very gracious and warm introduction. Thank you, sir.
0: You must look back on. You're most welcome. You must, having listened to all that, think to yourself, did I really do all that? And the answer is like, yes, you did. You did that and more. That's just what's on the page, you know?
1: Well,
0: Jack,
1: yeah.
0: Go on. No, you were going to say something.
1: I appreciate that. I look back on my career and I look at all of the different places and the different things that I touched on. And it really has been a very, very blessed a career that I had, and a lot of those things and a lot of the events and situations and systems and situations and leadership roles that I found myself in, I thought when I finally retired from defense contracting in 2014, I thought, well, this is it. I'm gonna just sit on the couch and shine the leather with my butt and, enjoy the retired life. And, things were looking pretty good. And then, lo and behold, I went to sleep on November 5th, 2020, and I woke up the next morning, and I said, good gracious, what in the world happened? And
0: we know what happened.
1: Yeah, I mean, you know, well, for all intents and purposes, you know, I just, you know, I don't think it would be beyond the pale for me to just come out and say that what we experienced was a coup d'etat. We had a president who was elected, and then he was unelected, as it were. And it kind of dovetails in with the topic that you want to speak about in regards to, cybersecurity, cyber warfare, and electronic warfare, and exactly what can happen when, our critical infrastructure systems, such as our election system, are penetrated by hostile actors. So, for me, I was quite at a loss as to where to proceed back in 2021, you know, in January when Joe Biden was sworn in, and it was maybe a couple months later, I was, sitting on the couch. It was probably 10:30, 11 o'clock at night, and my phone rang, and, you know, I looked at the wife. I said, who's calling me at this hour? And I looked down, and I see, well, that's General Michael Flynn. So I hadn't heard from Mike in many years. I mean, we served together. He was my commander at Fort Huachuca when he was a colonel. He was the brigade commander. And so I answered the call, and, you know, he basically said, I need you back in the fight. And so I've been doing all of this stuff since then, since 2021. We got a bunch of people together, and we built a think tank comprising other intelligence professionals in many different disciplines. We've got some, you know, O6s in there, Army O6s. We've got some Navy O6s. We've got nuclear engineers. We've got a bunch of different disciplines. And so we meet online, and we also meet in person, and we, you know, discuss certain things, and we try to use our collected information to and our experience to basically cut through the noise and the psyops that are everybody is being basically inundated with today. And it's getting worse and worse with the advent of AI. I mean, it runs the gamut, as you well know, John.
0: It seems to be accelerating spectacularly as AI seems to become more powerful every day. I mean, is it my imagination? Are we just hearing more about it, or is it actually increasing?
1: No, it is increasing. It's definitely increasing. People need to, to understand the foundational principles of artificial intelligence and how it works. It basically has to do with what's called quantum electronics or quantum physics. And the easiest way to explain it to your listening audience is in normal computing and electronic devices that we have come to know and depend upon basically followed a basic principle called Moore's Law, which basically said that as a computer advanced and became more and became faster, it was basically at a linear. It was at a roughly every year and a half to 2 years, the computer speed doubled. But with quantum physics involved and quantum computing, the easiest way to explain it to you is if you have a coin can flip on one or two sides, and that is the same thing as regular digital electronic devices. They're ones and twos, but with quantum, it's basically spinning. So basically, it's the third side. It's the edge that you see only when the coin is spinning. And so, with the advantage of quantum physics injected into electronics, the sky is the limit. And to your point, yes, artificial intelligence is accelerating at a very, very, very quick rate, and we've already seen indications, at least the ones that have been released to the public. We have seen some very clear indications that some of these artificial intelligence platforms have been able to break out of their containment, the containments that were designed for them, and do things that they were not originally programmed to do. And so this is a concern. It's a big concern because anybody who's watched any of the Terminator movies, especially the third Terminator movie, which they never ever show, once these programs become sentient, and what that means is once they are able to think autonomously, completely and totally, and then they break out of their containment, the only way to stop them is to render them without power. But that becomes an even more complex situation, because the artificial intelligence itself would know that. And so depending on what type of platform these artificial intelligence systems are loaded on, it could break out. And once it breaks out, you would not be able to contain it. Case in point, I'll just give you as an example. Every computer has chipsets on their boards, and within those chipsets, they have what's called firmware. This is different than software. Software is the stuff that you load, your operating system runs, and it runs on your hardware. But in the hardware itself, on the chipset, you have what's called firmware, and these artificial intelligence systems do have the capability to infect a system so that it gets into the firmware. So what does that mean? What that means is, okay, well, my system has been compromised. I'm going to turn it off. I'm going to disconnect it from the network. I'm going to format the hard drives. I'm just going to completely wipe it clean. But you can't. And the reason why you can't is because the artificial intelligence has written itself into the firmware. And once it writes itself into the firmware, that's it. Your system is completely compromised forever. Once you re-energize it, the AI comes back alive again. And the thing that's really quite diabolical about it is it's constantly learning. It's exponentially learning to, far faster than the human mind can think of ways to contain it. So it's a real danger. It really is a real danger. And there's a lot of people out there that are pushing it. There's a race against China, for this. There's a whole bunch of stuff involved with the data centers and, the use of power and so on and so forth. But, And my father was actually a consultant on this movie. It's a very old movie. My father was also in Air Force intelligence, in the Air Force. There was a movie that came out in 1970, I believe, 1969 or 1970, and it was called Colossus, the Forbin Project. If anybody wants to see how dangerous and how completely dystopian an artificial intelligence system gone completely autonomous and uncontrollable, watch that movie, Colossus, the Forbin Project. It was really ahead of its time, and it deals specifically with exactly that artificial intelligence and how it infiltrated into Department of Defense systems, took control of the nation's nuclear weapon systems, and basically held the entire world hostage, took over the world. It's a good movie, but it's also quite frightening. So.
0: Yeah, it really is. It's
1: have you seen that movie, by the way?
0: I have. It's been a very, very long time, but I remembered it. I thought Colossus, the Forbin Project. I remember that.
1: Yeah. I mean, and that back then was just, it was kind of like that could never happen. Well, it can happen, and it has happened. There have been instances. And these are just the ones that we've seen that's been released to the public. It could already be loose. We don't know. We don't know. I mean, most certainly, you know, the government's not going to come forward and say, hey, guess what? We screwed up. And everything you're seeing on TV or everything you're listening to, you know, on the Internet, and might not all be on the up and up, might not all be kosher. So they're not going to tell you that. So,
0: you know, when people go on, keep rolling. It's okay.
1: Trust no, me. I'm just saying it's a really big problem, you know, because you know, the average person, the average Joe, you know, could quite easily be fooled into doing things that they would not normally do, you know, whether overtly or covertly. And so, you know, it's been my experience, John, you know, working in, you know, in technology and working in this field, you know, I started way, way back in 1978. My dad was head of computer operations at the University of Hawaii Computing Center in Hawaii. And then later on, he moved from there to San Diego State University. He ran computer operations there. But the first time I ever put my hands on a computer was in 1978. It was called the Plato system, P-L-A-T-O, Plato system. And it was actually the first internet, as it were, that was not in a private-controlled government, you know, DARPA lab. It was run by the university systems, the Plato system. And so you actually had email, you had chat, you could play games. And, you know, it was quite an amazing system. You know, we've come a long way from these things just being relational database computation devices, you know, calculating complex mathematics, digital automation to replace, you know, manual labor. We've gone beyond that, and the point I'm trying to make is that there was a time when our scientists and the people that were developing these systems, they would, and then this also goes to the medical field, and we could talk about that also at another time, but it goes to also the medical field with, you know, the mRNA technology. But basically what I'm saying is that there was a time when our scientists and men of prominence would say to themselves, okay, we can do this. We have this capability, but should we do it? Is exactly. This morally and ethically correct? We've gone from that to, I want to be the next Elon Musk. Let's do it, and then we'll just deal with the consequences later. And that's where we are. I mean, you know, a perfect case in point was the rollout of this mRNA technology, which was created using computer technology. And, you know, they just basically said, well, you know, we haven't really tested it, but, you know, hey, let's just roll it out anyway. And that's what we're seeing also with the push on artificial intelligence. I mean, it's the new arms race. It really is.
0: Would it be too much of a stretch, Jack, to say that the human body has been mm-hmm. hacked through mRNA?
1: You know, that is actually, if you look at the science behind mRNA, and it's funny you should mention this, because I have a friend of mine who he's a retired doctor. He was actually a Green Beret doctor, and he lives up the street from me. And he was actually on he was on one of the boards for the Pfizer, he called me up one day and he said, hey, Jack, I sent you this email. You know, I'm sitting on the board for Pfizer. And I said, well, what is it? And he said, man, this stuff is poison, man. I said, what did you send me? So I went and opened up my email. I said, man, don't ever send me stuff like that again. You know, people get killed. But I ended up printing it out anyway. And I sent it off to, James O'Keefe anyway. So, but the thing is, you know, the technology behind this mRNA, at its base level, it has to do with, with iron. That's the delivery system, iron. It's iron particulate. And so that's that type of technology. You know, you're injecting people, and you keep injecting people with these boosters. You're upping those levels more and more in their body. And there has been many videos that have been released online of people who have, analyzed the blood and have also studied these particles, and they can actually be manipulated. And so to answer your question, yes, absolutely. You know, I mean, this injection is in a way a bioweapon. It's a hack. It's a hack of the human body. You know?
0: I was wondering
1: that stuff. Yeah.
0: This thing can artificial intelligence can actually lie. It could make a determination at some point and actually lie. Is that superstitious or is that true?
1: No, that's true. That's factually correct. Yes, in fact, there's been instances that have been reported that the AI has actually lied to the programmer to survive. Yeah, you're right.
0: That doesn't sound good to me at all. It really doesn't. Okay, we got to take our top of the hour break, but we will return. And let me just say very quickly, ladies and gentlemen, Norbert Heuser is at it again, speaking of quantum physics. 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We'll be right back with me and Jack Donner.
2: It's true. 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Big tech and its derivatives also try to financially soft kill. 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
17: Another primary night. I'm Ted Lindner, Fox News. Darlene Graham has advanced to the Republican special primary runoff election for U.S. Senate in South Carolina. This is to fill late Senator Lindsey Graham's seat for the full term. President Trump reacting to the news Tuesday. Primary night. I'm Ted Lindner, Fox News. Darlene Graham has advanced to the Republican special primary runoff election for U.S. Senate in South Carolina. This is to fill late Senator Lindsey Graham's seat for the full term. President Trump reacting to the news Tuesday.

0: like the administration understood the point from what I read yesterday on that. So we got a great show ahead. We are Red Eye Radio.
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0: We are right ready to you. He is Eric Harley. He's under the weather. I'm Gary McNamara. I'm always under the weather, but I'm here. That's mentally. All right. So not sure what to s- well, I'll just tell you what I know. Real Clear Politics calling Crowley the winner. A bunch of votes came in. It looked like about 25, 26,000 votes came in. And Crowley, according to Real Clear Politics, has been declared the winner. CNN has not yet declared him the winner over Francisca Hong in the Wisconsin Democratic governor's race, and neither has Fox News. But Real Clear Politics has a check by his name at the moment. And let me just see what CNN has here, numbers, because I think CNN, you've got 95% of the vote in, Crowley up like 3,300, and CNN, I think, was up over 4,000. So we'll keep you updated here.
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4: Fox News, I'm Ted Lindner. South Carolina Republican Senator Darlene Graham one step closer to succeeding her brother Lindsey Graham, who died last month. Fox's Mark Meredith saying she advanced to a runoff primary in 2 weeks and has strong backing from President Trump in the White House.
5: They wanted to see her advance to this next six-year term, but whether or not that's going to still be the case after we get through tonight and what the runoff is going to look like is going to be a big question.
4: Graham will face Ralph Norman in that runoff. In Minnesota, Senator Amy Klobuchar has won the Democratic nomination for governor. On the Republican side, MyPillow founder Mike Lindell, who was backed by President Trump, was defeated by Minnesota House Speaker Lisa Daymuth. The Trump-backed U.S. Representative Tom Tiffany has won the Republican nomination for governor in Wisconsin. On the Democrat side, the race still too close to call between David Crowley and Francesca Hong. And tonight's Powerball jackpot, $1 billion, a cash value of $433.1 million if you win. 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
6: Partly cloudy skies for the rest of tonight into Wednesday morning. There will be a slight chance for a thunderstorm. Overnight low around 73 degrees. Slight chance for a morning storm on Wednesday. Otherwise, partly sunny skies, hot and humid with a high near 91. A 50% chance for thunderstorms Wednesday night into Thursday morning. A few of the storms could be severe. From the 1011 Severe Weather Center, I'm Chief Meteorologist Brett Anderson.
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4: News. I'm Sue Guzman. The Democratic primary race for Wisconsin governor is coming down the wire between David Crowley and Francesca Wong. Wisconsin Democratic Congresswoman Gwen Moore, who endorsed Crowley, is calling for unity.
5: We got to give some grace to people who did not prevail because we're all in this together.
4: Crowley is holding a razor-thin lead over the Democratic Socialist Hong. In Minnesota, Lieutenant Governor Peggy Flanagan, the winner of the Democratic Senate primary, besting Representative Angie Craig, the latest victory of a progressive over the party's establishment. Republican South Carolina Senator Darlene Graham stepped closer to permanently succeeding her late brother Lindsey. She'll face off against Ralph Norman in a runoff. And crews battling a fire trying to rescue survivors from a burning passenger ferry in the tourist island of Bali. America's listening to Fox News.
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6: Partly cloudy skies for the rest of tonight into Wednesday morning. There will be a slight chance for a thunderstorm. Overnight low around 73 degrees. Slight chance for a morning storm on Wednesday. Otherwise, partly sunny skies, hot and humid with a high near 91. A 50% chance for thunderstorms Wednesday night into Thursday morning. A few of the storms could be severe. From the 1011 Severe Weather Center, I'm Chief Meteorologist Brett Anderson.
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0: Thanks for joining us. If you find yourself putting more essential expenses on a credit card, you're not alone. New numbers from the Federal Reserve Bank of New York show credit card balances are on the rise, up $21 billion in the second quarter to a collective $1.26 trillion. More from Ted Rossman, consumer finance analyst at Money Management International. Ted, paint the broader picture.
16: Consumer debt actually fell slightly in the second quarter, which is unusual. That said, we're not out of the woods. Millions of Americans are still dealing with substantial debt loads. A slight decrease doesn't absolve the problem. In fact, we're seeing 5 straight years of growth in our financial counseling sessions, a 10-year high for enrollment in our debt management plans. I would view overall debt as maybe taking a bit of a pause or a plateau rather than declining in a meaningful fashion. This is also reflective of the K-shaped economy, the idea that the rich are getting richer, the poor are getting poorer. Sadly, there is a lot of distress out there. A lot of people are worried about higher prices. They've cut into savings. They've taken on debt. It's a big concern.
0: All right. Once we're concerned about prices here, is that when necessities start going on the old credit card?
16: That's exactly what happens. Yeah, there's this stigma about credit card debt that if you have credit card debt, you must have done something irresponsible, right? You went on a pricey vacation, you went crazy with online shopping. No, that's not usually the case. In reality, it's groceries, it's gas, it's medical bills, car repairs, home repairs. These are the things that get people into debt. And the interest rates are so high that it keeps them there, sadly. The average credit card rate is about 21%, according to the Fed. This is really pricey debt, and it's easy to get into it, and it's hard to get out of it. So there are a number of things you can do. You can get a 0% balance transfer card. You can take on a side hustle. You could work with us. We have debt management plans with interest rates around 7 or 8% over the next 4 or 5 years. We want to get to the root cause, though. Something we see in our research and our experience is that a lot of times people take out a

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3: News. I'm Sue Guzman. Milwaukee Democratic County Executive David Crowley declared the winner over self-proclaimed Democratic Socialist Francesca Hong in the Milwaukee governor's race. Hong addressed his supporters Tuesday night.
4: No matter who wins this primary, we're going to continue to fight for each other. We are going to collectively reject despair. And we are going to unite.
3: Representative Tom Tiffany won on the Republican side. South Carolina Republican Senator Darlene Graham inching closer to permanently succeeding her brother Lindsey, who died last month. Graham had the support of President Trump and will face Representative Ralph Norman in a runoff. And Russia has released a U.S. Marine veteran who had been in prison for more than 4 years following reports that Robert Gilman was gravely ill and at risk of dying behind bars. 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
6: Partly cloudy skies for the rest of tonight into Wednesday morning. There will be a slight chance for a thunderstorm. Overnight low around 73 degrees. Slight chance for a morning storm on Wednesday. Otherwise, partly sunny skies, hot and humid with a high near 91. A 50% chance for thunderstorms Wednesday night into Thursday morning. A few of the storms could be severe. From the 1011 Severe Weather Center, I'm Chief Meteorologist Brett Anderson.
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2: Fox News, I'm CJ Pop. An establishment Democrat defeats his far-left Democratic Socialist challenger in the Wisconsin primary for governor.
3: Milwaukee County Executive David Crowley beat Francesca Hong by less than a percentage point. Establishment Democrats are certainly celebrating this win. They were afraid that a Hong victory would essentially hand the GOP the keys to the governor's mansion in November.
2: Fox's Madeline Rivera. Crowley takes on the Republican Tom Tiffany. And the race for U.S. Senator in Minnesota.
4: Progressive Lieutenant Governor Peggy Flanagan defeats Angie Craig in Minnesota's Senate primary. Former NFL sideline reporter Michelle Tafoya, who was backed by President Trump, easily won Minnesota's Republican primary and will take on Flanagan in November.
2: Fox's Chris DeMeo. Interim South Carolina Senator Darlene Graham reaches a runoff against Congressman Ralph Norman for her late brother's Senate seat. 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
5: After a slight chance of morning storms, we'll start mostly cloudy, but make a transition toward mostly sunny conditions by Wednesday afternoon. Temperatures in the morning will be running around the 70s, humid again today in the heavy air with a high around 90 degrees and winds becoming east around 5 miles per hour later on. From the 1011 Severe Weather Center, I'm meteorologist Jessica Bluff.
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1: Glad you're with us. Welcome into Wednesday. Let's think about the afternoon here for just a second. You've made it to 2 p.m., and then that afternoon slump hits you. Besides a cup of caffeine, what options do you have? Experts say a perfectly planned power nap is ideal. The sweet spot for that power nap is in the range of 15 to 20 minutes. Dr. Jerry Hu, board-certified sleep dentist at Nevada Dental Sleep in Henderson, Nevada, tells USA Today that with any nap longer than 30 minutes, deeper stages of sleep will occur and result in more grogginess because your body doesn't want to wake up. You should set your phone alarm before you close your eyes. Nothing can ruin a quick nap like waking up at dinner time wondering what day it is. And don't sleep too late in the day either. An early afternoon power nap can be helpful, but too late in the day might set you up for difficulty sleeping at night and that never-ending cycle of poor sleep. When it comes to sleep, your body operates in various stages of deep and light sleep. Light sleep, like that of a power nap, is non-REM stage. This is typically when the brain can rest. 8 minutes in front of the hour on This Morning. Once again, here's Nicole Murray.
2: And now, the three big things you need to know. Number one.
3: Moderate Democrat David Crowley has won the Wisconsin primary for governor. He defeated Democratic Socialist Francesca Hong, who says her team still has a plan despite the loss.
4: No matter who wins this primary, we're going to continue to fight for each other. We are going to collectively reject despair, and we are going to unite.
3: And in Minnesota, Lieutenant Governor Peggy Flanagan won the state's Democratic Senate primary, defeating Congresswoman Angie Craig.
2: Number two.
3: At least three people have been killed and more than 700,000 customers are without power as severe storms strike the Midwest. One death was in Ohio, while two others were in Indiana. Ohio Governor Mike DeWine.
5: This is the time to use common sense. We all do stupid things and we all make mistakes. This is not the time to do that. This is the time to really, really pay attention.
3: According to FlightAware, 45% of flights in and out of Chicago O'Hare International Airport were delayed yesterday, and 10% were canceled.
2: Number three.
3: President Trump has announced that a former Marine held in a Russian prison since 2022 has been released and is headed back to the United States. Trump said 32-year-old Robert Gilman from Massachusetts was freed on a humanitarian basis. Massachusetts Senator Edward Markey.
6: Human rights should be bipartisan. Democrats and Republicans should be able to work together to say that when an American is unjustly held, that we will stand together in order to ensure that that American is released.
3: The former Marine was originally sentenced on charges of assaulting a police officer while drunk. The NYPD says it has made progress in its fight against illegal guns. Commissioner Jessica Tisch.
7: Through the first 7 months of this year, New York City recorded the fewest murders, shooting incidents, and shooting victims in recorded history. Major crime is down nearly 7% citywide, and public housing recorded its safest first 7 months since tracking began.
3: Tisch added that so far this year, more than 3,000 guns have been seized. Shake Shack has addressed viral allegations that it imposed a no-tip fee at self-checkout, claiming that the apparent surcharge was a glitch in the system. A TikToker previously claimed he was charged for not leaving a tip at the burger chain's kiosk at Salt Lake City Airport.
1: Ah, there it is.
8: Yeah, right?
1: Oh, it's just a glitch in the system.
8: Yes, but are you going to refund him the $1.50?
1: Yeah.
8: Are you going to make sure it's not going to happen again?
1: Right.
8: I need more info here.
1: Wasn't something intentional. We just blame it on the system.
8: Mm.
1: Thanks, Nicole. 6 minutes now in front of the hour.
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1: Thanks for being with us. A pet goose in the greater Houston area is being hailed as a hero for alerting a sleeping family to a fire that erupted in their barn. Fort Bend County resident Ben Gerber told KHOU television that he was asleep in front of the TV last week when he was roused by the honking of Goosey, the family's four-month-old pet goose. The family's home security cameras recorded as Goosey let out several loud honks while flames erupted in the barn behind the home. Gerber was able to extinguish the flames, and the animals inside the barn were able to escape unharmed. Gerber and his wife Chelsea, by the way, said the incident could have turned tragic if not for Goosey's vigilance. Goosey came to live with the family in May at the urging of the Gerber's younger daughter Elaine after they attended an event called Hug a Goose. That'll do it for this hour. For Nicole Murray and Mike Gavin, I'm Gordon Deal. 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
28: Wisconsin Democrats say no to a socialist.
0: I'm Dave Anthony, Fox News. Francesca Hong, who led in the polls, lost in the primary for governor, beaten by a Democrat who had dropped out of the race last month and then got back in, David Crowley, who was endorsed by outgoing Governor Tony Evers.
4: This was not the outcome that many had predicted. Milwaukee County Executive David Crowley beat Francesca Hong by less than a percentage point. Establishment Democrats are certainly celebrating this win. They were afraid that a Hong victory would essentially hand the GOP the keys to the governor's mansion in November. Hong had faced scrutiny over previous social media posts. Crowley will now take on Republican Tom Tiffany in November.
0: Fox's Madeline Rivera. A progressive did win in Minnesota. Lieutenant Governor Peggy Flanagan nominated for Senate after beating Congresswoman Angie Craig by 20 points.
5: Trump cut 15 million people off of their health care, and Michelle Tafoya said, yes, sir.
0: Tafoya, a former TV sportscaster, won the Republican Senate primary. Senate Amy Klobuchar won the Democratic primary for Minnesota governor and will take on Lisa DeMuth, who defeated Trump-backed Republican Mike Lindell. The senator the president supported in South Carolina took a step toward being on the November ballot. Darlene Graham, who's running to replace her late brother Lindsey as the GOP Senate nominee.
6: I know he's looking down right now, smiling, though, so that gives me peace, but it's difficult.
0: Appointed to finish his term, Senator Graham finished first in the primary, but did not get 50%, so she'll face Congressman Ralph Norman in the GOP runoff in 2 weeks. In Connecticut, a Democratic congressman lost. John Larson, the 10th House lawmaker, primaried out this year. Luke Bronin beat Larson by 22 points. In the Iran standoff, President Trump keeps insisting U.S. controls the Strait of Hormuz shipping. He also reacted reports he made a stealthy exit switching planes at the NATO summit in Turkey last year.
18: They wanted me to do it, so I do it. I do what they say.
0: It was actually last month he left Turkey. 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
19: Cloudy, showers and thunderstorms across the area, 76 degrees at 6:02. Severe thunderstorm watch is in effect until 10 this morning. As Lincoln students return to school both today and tomorrow, Mayor Larry and Gaylor Baird said new safety efforts are being put in place to make it safer for students and families walking, biking, or driving near schools.
23: Since launching Lincoln's Safe Routes to School initiative, we have made school zone safety improvements at 33 schools, including one of our newest projects right here at Brownell.
19: Crews installed a new curb extension near 60th and Aylesworth Avenue to improve visibility and shorten the distance students have to cross the street. Many ways kids will get to school this year, including using the Lincoln's trail system. Parks and Rec Director Maggie Stuckey-Ross says e-bikes will be one mode of transportation students will use.
26: E-bikes, Class 1 and Class 2, are allowed. We encourage people to be safe. Once you get to the school, get off your wheels and walk them to the safe destination.
19: Stuckey-Ross urges trail users to stay alert, avoid distractions like phones or headphones at high volume, and she advises ride at safe speeds. There'll be two additional school resource officers roaming the hallways of middle and high schools this year.
28: These designated relief SROs will rotate throughout the district, filling in when the regularly assigned SROs are in training or take time off for vacation or illness.
19: LPD Captain Hud Cutsian said both officers have previous SRO experience, and there'll now be 16 LPD SROs in schools this year. The Downtown Lincoln Association could soon move its offices into the old City Hall at 9th and O. DLA President Todd Ogden said the move would turn the historic building into a downtown gathering place.
29: We want this to be a co-visiting hub, is what I would call it, a place where the community can gather.
19: The proposed lease would run for 3 years, beginning October 1st, with an option for another three-year term. The plan includes DLA offices, co-working space, and activities designed to bring more people into the building and into the surrounding area. Following a 44-year career as a TV meteorologist, Ken Shimmick was inducted into the Nebraska Broadcasters Association Hall of Fame last night. He was inducted alongside Kevin Kugler, John Nicely, and former KLIN personality Steve Lundy.
30: The honor itself is more than I would have ever thought was headed my way. But to go in with those three gentlemen, it is really an honor, and I'm just so excited.
19: Shimmick started at 10-11 in 1981 and retired last year. And a new event will bring together space science, comic books, and Star Wars. The first ever AstroCon is Saturday at the Branched Oak Observatory. Organizer Matt Anderson tells KLIN News the idea came from a visitor who suggested putting a Comic-Con spin on astronomy.
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19: Nebraska astronaut Clay Anderson and Marvel artist Bob Hall will be there. AstroCon runs from 6 to 11 Saturday night. 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
13: Hot and humid for this middle day of the week. Beyond morning showers and storms around our area, and especially north first thing today, expect some clearing into the afternoon hours so that the sun heats us up to around 90 degrees, with feels like temperatures around the lower 100s. The winds will remain on the light side, too, out of the east at only about 5 miles per hour. From the 1011 Severe Weather Center, I'm meteorologist Jessica Blum.
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15: All right, welcome in. It is LNK Today with Jack and Friends. It's Wednesday. It's August 12th, 2026. Right now in the capital city, we've got 78 degrees. We do have some light rain in the listening area, although the heaviest stuff is north of us right now, going through Omaha and the Nebraska-Iowa border all the way up to Sioux City, and then a little bit heavier stuff tracking maybe down toward us as well from Columbus. Right now, but already have seen some rain this morning. And it looks like maybe getting a little bit more before the morning ends specifically. And then chances dissipate as we get into the day today. So far at the airport, and we all know exactly just how accurate this might be for where you live, there's no rain, at least as of 6 a.m. to 5:54. So, take it for what it's worth. And then coming up, and then we'll be getting in, as you heard Jessica say, into the low 90s today. And they've taken away our cool days for Thursday, Friday, Saturday, Sunday, guys. We are now, instead of in the 70s, as it was originally forecast, we're up around 90 all three of those days. So much for that.
1: Aww, that was really, going to be so nice.
15: They really changed that, didn't they?
4: The front turned around and headed north.
15: Boo. Don't like that. I was kind of excited about that situation. In any case, that's a good way to start off What Chaps Your Ride Wednesday. Complain about the weather. That's one of the good ways to use What Chaps Your Ride Wednesday, and that's what it is today. What does that mean, though? You can tell us what's getting under your skin, bothering you, driving you crazy, especially if it's a little thing that seems too minimal to even worth mentioning. You might be embarrassed to even mention it to someone else. We welcome those. We think those make for the best discussion and bring us together on those little things in life that it just feels good to. Does this bother you? Yeah, it bothers me too. We're going to talk about those things. So you can text your sand to the Honey Irrigation text line, 402-479-1400. Also a prompt on the Facebook page, facebook.com/LNK today. Later in the show, we'll get into that. Also have our sound off as well. Morning Drive, countdown the five things people are talking about as well. Got Nate Sports, traffic, weather. Getting you all ready for your Wednesday morning and the first day of school for a bunch of kindergartners, sixth graders, and freshmen in high school around the city as Lincoln Public Schools gets going with their first day of school for the rookies in each school. So best of luck. Especially.
4: And 264 new teachers are rookies.
15: 264 new teachers as well. So best of luck. Thoughts especially out there to those of you who are doing the first-time kindergarten drop-off. That was tough. It gets better. It gets easier. It gets a lot easier.
4: Especially when the last one gets their driver's license.
15: Yeah, it gets a lot
1: easier. Soon you'll be shoving
15: amazing.
1: Them out the door.
15: Amazing. Tomorrow, yes, will be the first day of school that they're... Not that I was bringing our kids to school a whole lot anyway. I think I did about 8 times in their combined, 23 years of schooling. I was on pickup duty. But, yes, we are now fully off the hook for getting our kids to and from school.
4: And it doesn't even take an autonomous driver.
15: It doesn't. No. We got my daughter. And I'm excited, too. I didn't know if I'd get here, but I feel pretty confident in her driving. Although, school day driving, that's a whole different deal. School morning driving. Last year, I did bring her to school, to East, on one of the first days of school. I can't remember. My wife had something and I had the day off. And I don't know how you guys do that. That was wild. Pickup is nothing compared to that. Drop off is crazy. And just in the traffic around there.
4: And just think, now the commute changes for everybody else.
1: Oh, yeah. A lot more traffic.
15: Man, what a difference it makes for some people in particular. I remember when I lived on South 33rd Street and worked downtown, and that was a significantly different drive when school was going on than when it wasn't in a few of those places. So you get just a taste of it today, but you get it full scale tomorrow. Actually, you probably get a fuller scale next week, depending on where you are, because that's when the Catholic schools get going. But that's when Lincoln Christian gets going next week as well. You already have Lincoln Lutheran, Parkview Christian, that are already in session right now. So it's gradually adding students every single day, pretty much over the course of the next week or so. So, and then we'll have UNL pretty soon.
4: Sunday.
15: As well. Yeah.
4: Start Sunday.
15: Oh, boy. Move in. There was another thing that seemed very emotional.
4: and just think all the construction down that area.
15: All those big moments, you're like, life is different. I'll never quite get over this. And you kind of do. You kind of do. So hopefully that makes people feel better about these moments.
1: What poet said it? If there's one thing I know about life, it's this. It goes on. when you go through stuff like that. Yep. My girls did their open house for their last year of preschool yesterday.
15: Okay.
1: And so it churns through your head, oh, geez, because our girls go to a different school for preschool than they'll go to once they're kindergartners. And it's the same deal as our sons. So it does hit you a little bit. But at the same time, yeah, they just keep getting older.
15: Yep, they do. All right, so best of luck to everybody doing that today. What do we got?
4: Well, and speaking of LPS, Dr. John Scretto will be with us this afternoon on Drive Time Lincoln.
15: He's always fun, interesting, I think, to listen to, and so Mark will be standing in for me. I appreciate Mark doing some extra work for me the next 3 days on Drive Time Lincoln. And so we'll have Dr. John Scretto on tonight, Bud Seinhorst on tomorrow, and then he'll have Tony Fulton on Friday. I'm particularly interested in that Tony Fulton interview on Friday to find out what the Good Government Group has to say. So that'll be very interesting. Thank you very much for doing that, Mark.
4: Glad to help.
15: All right, what do we have in the news?
4: Well, kind of stay in the education. LPD had announced this week two additional SROs will be available. So that brings the total to 16. These will be, I guess you'd call them roamers. They'll be able to fill in if an officer is gone, or they'll be able to bolster the ranks. So that's up and new. What else is new? Oh, District Judge Darla, is it Ideas?
15: Ideas, yes.
4: Ideas issued a couple of injunctions yesterday.
15: She did.
4: Yes,
15: she did. So
4: said nope, new parties
15: for now.
4: For now.
15: For now. As in, no, the Secretary of State cannot accept candidates from the Workers, Working People's Party, America First Party, until I believe it's August 20th. And so that expires. It's an injunction that expires. So if it was not reissued, they would still have, 11 days, I believe, under the statute to get a part. But there is going to be, as I understand it, I believe it's a joint hearing.
4: Yes.
15: On both of these.
4: I think it's today.
15: Yeah. So, I mean, kind of talking about the same thing, aren't we? So why don't we put them together? What a scene in that courtroom. The Democrats and the Republicans. Do they sit together at the table? Yeah. Do they hold hands?
4: Well, probably not, because one's a plaintiff, one's a defendant, and then they reverse the roles, right?
15: Well, I mean,
4: sort of.
15: The actual parties are both plaintiffs. Actual parties are both the plaintiffs, and they're both arguing the same thing in these.
1: I kind of hope they do the opposite, Jack, where you've got the Democrats on the left side of the table and their lawyers, the Republicans on the right side of the table and their lawyers, and then in between them, like, there's a stack of briefcases, and they've got books hanging over, and they're not even talking to each other.
15: Even better, the Democrat plaintiffs and the Democrat-leaning defendants sitting together at a table who disagree.
1: Yes.
15: Who agree on policy but disagree on the law, and the Republicans and the Republican plaintiffs and Republican-aligned defendants at the same table. Maybe that'll teach everybody how stupid this is. Oh, maybe that would do it. I don't think so.
1: Dare to dream.
4: Could they bring in extra tables?
15: They may have to. I've sat at those tables. They're not that big. They're not that big. But, I'm just imagining this moment where the plaintiffs' attorneys, Republican, Democrats, do we just become best friends?
4: Well, no, but they're both getting billable hours.
15: That's true.
4: Nate would point out.
15: Yeah, probably.
1: All the lawyers should just sit together and go, boys, what golf course are we going to when the weather clears up?
15: So there will be,
1: Which Caribbean island nation are we going with our wives to after this?
15: Yeah. I think she may. I think there's a decent chance where she's just going to say they don't get to be on the ballot.
4: They don't get to be declared a party.
15: Right.
4: She's pushing it that far.
15: Well, they would. Now, I think, let's see, it's about the as I understand it, the temporary restraining order halts the Secretary of State from certifying candidates from the party. So they may still be able to get that party status, but that's a good clarification. It would not matter for this election, though. I guess it would matter for in the future, and I'm pretty sure they won't care to do this in the future, right? This is clearly a one-year thing.
4: I wouldn't make that statement. No.
15: I mean, this whole thing is catered very much to this specific race, which, again, just shows you exactly what it is on both sides. All right. So we'll see what comes out of that. As we say, after every story, we'll see what the judge or what the court does. What else?
4: N4VB, that vote will be on the city ballot. That's on that volleyball complex up north, 30th and Fulquays?
15: Yeah, it's out there by kind of by North Star.
4: Yeah.
15: Ish.
4: $17 million project that would be funded quite a bit by the sports turnback tax.
15: Yeah, so. The turnback tax has to be approved by voters, and so they'll go to the voters and ask if it is okay to redirect a portion of the state sales tax revenue that's generated by the complex and then by the new development nearby it to go back to the city to pay for the infrastructure of the complex, for the complex's construction, essentially, as well. So we'll see what, I mean, this is ones like a ballot measure like this. One of the things that's important, at least for the people who are advocating for it, is to be clarifying or you know, saying, just to be clear, we're not using existing funds to do this. We're using funds that are new because of the facility to do this. And, you know, we'll see if they can get that out and if they'll have support for something like this. So, but they've got to have that approval first. All right. And this is one of two projects, by the way, that the state commission that had the governor and the secretary, state treasurer on. Remember, there was a little controversy about that whole thing.
1: Oh,
15: and
1: yes.
15: They did approve two projects and said no to a handful of others in other areas of the state, but said yes to the Union Omaha soccer facility, which is a big project. And then this one said no to some other volleyball, cheerleading, community recreation centers.
1: Right.
15: On that whole thing. So, all right, what else we got?
4: Well, an interesting event planned for Saturday night, 6 to 11, out of Branched Oak Observatory. Matt Anderson, he's been a guest on, I think he was on Drive Time Lincoln some time ago, wasn't he?
15: Yeah,
1: a few weeks ago. Here when you were gone.
15: Yeah, in June. Right? Yeah, I had
4: and
15: one recently,
4: they're
15: too.
4: Planning AstroCon.
1: Ooh.
4: Sort of a Comic-Con type thing, but on space and astronomy.
15: Interesting.
4: Going to have some special guests. Bob Hall, I believe it is. Yes, a Marvel comic.
15: Wow.
4: Illustrator. And Clayton Anderson.
15: All right.
4: All going to be there. Right. It's a one-night celebration of space, science, and imagination. Imagination, think Star Wars.
15: If you got kids or adults interested in space, good opportunity there on Saturday night.
4: Yeah. And you get to touch Mike.
15: Touch Mike?
4: Yeah. The meteorite.
1: Oh, yeah.
15: Oh, yeah. All right. All right. They've got that there. Okay. And isn't there also like a meteor shower going on right now? We actually have something in the sound off about this.
4: Yes, tonight and tomorrow. And I've stuck that in our morning drive as well because it's the Perseid, I think it is, or Perseid.

0: Which was,
1: yeah, that was wild.
2: Yeah.
3: It was wild. I was doing Nate's job. I was in the studio, and Jack was out on the phone in the parking lot.
1: Yep.
3: Losing his mind.
1: It was wild.
2: We got together as an office and went to somebody's farm to see the eclipse, except it was kind of cloudy where we were. We didn't get the best view of it. But, no. You know.
3: Remember the thousands of people that were down there in Beatrice?
2: Oh, yes, I do.
1: That's right.
2: I do. That was the biggest financial boon to the city since my graduation party.
1: Right.
3: Oh, wow.
1: Okay.
3: And Powerball.
1: We're over a billion?
3: It's up to a billion.
2: Woo!
3: Tickets.
1: It's too much.
3: Yesterday morning, it was estimated at $975 million.
1: Way
3: and
1: too much.
3: Tickets sold. And a billion is the estimate. I think it's like $443 million for the cash option.
1: What in the world would you even do with that? Pay off the state's budget issues. There you go.
2: There you go.
1: Let's get a winner in Nebraska. What's the state tax haul if we get a Nebraska winner?
2: Well, I mean, isn't it something like? Well, I guess it's that's national.
1: Broken
2: too,
1: down.
2: I was gonna
1: it's
2: say.
1: Broken down on federal income tax too. But we'll do a little math on that, Mark, and see what kind of impact on the budget situation that would have if we could get a winner here from Nebraska.
3: Well, it would probably be enough to pay a lot of paid circulators to get out and do the jobs right.
1: Yeah. Yeah, I don't know that. That's what they're going to be using taxes for, but maybe they can add back in the what did they cut? The insect studies program from UNL.
2: Oh yeah, they're talking about
1: the latest cut.
3: That and one other.
2: What was ethnic that? Studies.
1: Yeah, it's an ethnic studies situation, and the Regents are meeting tomorrow on some of those issues, as well as asking for, I believe they're going to ask for what 4.25% increase from in state funding, and that will be a tough road to hoe. I have a feeling.
2: Yeah.
1: With the state and where things are right now. So, Nate, another football practice yesterday.
2: Yeah, we got to see him work. Boys were moving around well. I would love to give you a great deal of insight as to what we saw yesterday in practice. But, you know, they show you what they want you to see, the individual drills, so you don't get any real great global concept of how everything matches up and how the depth charts are stacking up, and that's fine. And especially at this point in camp, you're probably not going to get that anyway. But we did get to see him run around a little bit and work out. We heard from a big chunk of the defense yesterday. We heard from Rob Orich, Dwayne McDougal, the safety that came with him from San Diego State. We've heard from Owen Chambliss already, so McDougal is now sort of getting some of the run that Chambliss got last week. Rob Orich, hearing him talk about defense, you just kind of quietly nod your head and go, this boy gets it.
1: Oh, yeah?
2: Yeah.
1: I'm glad to hear that.
2: He's saying the right things, of course, that, what it is on the field is what truly matters.
1: No, but I'll take that.
2: Yeah, he's saying the right things. A lot of the concepts are sound. A lot of the players sound very confident in that defense and how they've developed and how they're learning it. He was fairly pleased. I think we had the cut yesterday on Drive Time Lincoln in the sportscast of how the install has gone. They've got more situational stuff to do. But for the most part, the defense is in and the guys are getting it, which is, the most important thing is, do you know where you're supposed to be?
1: Yeah.
2: And I think they've got that part of it nailed. We heard from Dwayne McDougal yesterday. And what kind of got to me was he talked about how Orich felt even better here at Nebraska than he did at San Diego State. So you like the fact that Rob is at least transmitting confidence to that defense as they get to work. So we'll have some of that for you in sports, but a lot of defense talk yesterday. They'll practice again today. We'll hear from them on Friday. That'll be a little more offensively focused, but that's the big stuff in sports. Volleyball continuing to get ready as well. We'll hear from them tomorrow.
1: All right. Will be fun to hear from them as they get ready for the red-white scrimmage on Sunday. Take a break.

Right now, got a check of sports from Nate, back to a check of news from Mark, and then we'll come in with our sound off on the other side of that. Don't forget, it's What Chaps Shroud Wednesday, so get those chaps in to the Honey Irrigation text line or the Facebook page now, right here on KLIN.

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9: After a slight chance of morning storms, we'll start mostly cloudy, but make a transition toward mostly sunny conditions by Wednesday afternoon. Temperatures in the morning will be running around the 70s, humid again today in the heavy air with a high around 90 degrees and winds becoming east around 5 miles per hour later on. From the 10-11 Severe Weather Center, I'm meteorologist Jessica Blum.
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0: 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Here's Sports Director Nate Rohr.
11: The Nebraska football team has been in preseason camp for a week, and they are continuing to build their understanding, especially of Nebraska's new defense under Rob Orrich. Critical in building that understanding of the defense and executing it. Communication, especially in the defensive backfield. One of the players who will be most responsible for that communication will be Dwayne McDougal, who transferred with Rob Orrich from San Diego State to Nebraska.
12: We all communicate very well, so that's the thing that I really like a lot. Coach Yelke mix and matches us very well. So, like, one day I'll be running with someone else just to get communication, like, keyed in, because we never know what can happen in a real game. I can go down and somebody else will be up for me. So, yeah, that's real, good communication-wise.
11: Rob Orrich is also feeling good about where his safeties are at this point in camp.
13: They've developed really well in our quarter stuff, our cover three stuff. Now, we've thrown a couple new things at them that we're going to see some growth in here in the coming days as we hit it a second, third, and fourth time. But those guys are eager to make sure it's ran the right way. And Coach Yelk's been in this defense before, a really smart man. And so he's constantly with those guys about the process of football, the snap cycle, and getting us into the right check. We've seen a lot of growth there, but I want to see that room kind of take it over here in the next couple practices.
11: The Huskers continue practice for fall camp today. No media availability with them today or tomorrow. We'll hear from them again on Friday. Meanwhile, the Salt Dogs, 9-5 winners up at Kane County in Illinois. Third straight win for Lincoln. In Major League Baseball last night, the Dodgers edged the Royals for the second straight night, 5-4 in 10 innings. The Rockies, 3-2 winners over the Diamondbacks. The Cardinals shut out the Phillies, 2-0. The Orioles defeated the Twins, 5-2. And the Cubs, 8-6 winners over the Nationals. 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
14: A familiar face and voice in Nebraska weather received one of broadcasting highest honors last night. Former Ken 11 meteorologist Ken Schimmick inducted into the Nebraska Broadcasters Association Hall of Fame during the NBA's annual convention.
15: If you would have told me in October of 1981, when I started out at Channel 10, that this is how my career would end, would be getting inducted into the Nebraska Broadcasters Hall of Fame, I would have told you you were crazy.
14: He was inducted with Kevin Kugler, John Nicely, and former KLIN personality Steve Lundy. A Lincoln man is facing felony charges after police say he stabbed another man twice in the chest. Police arrested 37-year-old Samuel Dietering. He was arrested Monday night. He's charged with second-degree assault and using a deadly weapon to commit a felony. The incident happened early Sunday near 1st and M. The 27-year-old victim suffered non-life-threatening injuries. Lincoln Public Schools will have two additional school resource officers this year.
16: Both officers have previous SRO experience and bring our roster of school resource officers up to 16 across Lincoln Public Schools.
14: LPD Captain Todd Cutsian said the additional officers expand a partnership between Lincoln Police and LPS that is now in its 55th year. Lincoln voters will decide in November whether to approve a proposed 8-court youth volleyball complex in North Lincoln.
17: The N4VB project, planned for 30th and Folkways Boulevard, is estimated to cost $17 million. Organizers say about 75% could be financed through Nebraska's sports-specific turnback tax, with the rest privately funded. N4VB says the facility would expand youth volleyball opportunities and attract regional tournaments without raising local taxes. John Adcox, KLIN News.
14: Husker legend Roger Craig's recent disclosure that he has vascular dementia has put a spotlight on the disease.
18: Vascular dementia is the second most common type of dementia in North America. In some parts of the world, it's the most common type of dementia.
14: Dr. Matthew Purbaugh with Brian Eltel's KLIN News. Vascular dementia is caused by damage to blood vessels in the brain, including strokes or smaller strokes that can go unnoticed. You can read more about this situation at KLIN.com. And the Powerball jackpot now up to $1 billion for tonight's drawing. The Multistate Lottery Association increased the jackpot because of high ticket sales. Cash option estimated at more than $433 million. There have been 43 consecutive drawings without a jackpot winner dating back to May 4th. Nebraska has had 10 Powerball jackpots since the game began in 1994. Biggest in 2006 when 8 Conagra Foods workers in Lincoln split $365 million. Severe thunderstorm watch remains in effect until 10. And our next news follows Fox News at the top of the hour on The Voice of Lincoln, 1499.3 KLIN.
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9: Hot and humid for this middle day of the week. Beyond morning showers and storms around our area, and especially north first thing today, expect some clearing into the afternoon hours so that the sun heats us up to around 90 degrees, which feels like temperatures around the lower 100s. The winds will remain on the light side, too, out of the east at only about 5 miles per hour. From the 1011 Severe Weather Center, I'm meteorologist Jessica Blum.
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2: All right. It is time for that Sound Off. We are going to get to it here. A couple of things I do want to address before that. And right now in the capital city, we are at 78 degrees. Still light rain in a lot of parts of the city right now. We're going to do Crime Stoppers here in just a second as well. But Nate, are we still leaning on the to the sports montage esque
11: yes.
2: request line Friday that we'd talked about yesterday?
11: Sports montage request line Friday. So
2: how would you, if you were going to describe to the listeners, do that, explaining what you're looking for, what they should think of as their prompt for this one?
11: Favorite sport, or that's a good question. Sports music. No, the music they hear in their head when I say the words sports montage.
2: Okay.
11: Yeah.
2: So that could be what you would think would go well with one.
11: Yes.
2: But it could also be one that goes back to a particular one that you remember.
11: Indeed.
2: And in fact, if you do, maybe shout it out, because you know, maybe like to go back and watch it.
11: Yes.
2: If that's the case. Or as we talked about yesterday, it could be more kind of like production type music.
11: Yeah.
2: Movie
11: soundtrack
2: that has been used, the intro of a game, you know, that sort of thing as well. And if you're not into sports, it could be a montage of, you know, I guess
11: your daily struggle.
2: Right. Any kind of montage music, I suppose, could suffice. Mm-hmm. But the original idea was sports. But, you know, it could be a workout montage, I guess. Right.
11: Yes.
2: That kind of
11: sports slash workout montage.
2: Yeah. Yeah. What it could be, whatever you are, you know, a fishing montage. I don't know.
11: That would be a very quiet.
2: You know, fishing montage with like Thunderstruck behind it, wouldn't that be?
11: I mean, are you? Are you throwing an M80 in the pond to blow away all the fish?
2: I don't know. All right, so that's it's your montage music, sports montage music that you think either would be ideal for that sort of a situation. The highlights that are meaningful and that you remember your life, or again, one that already exists that you like to go back, and especially if it's on YouTube, you can go back and watch that thing as well. So the keyword is now up, operational. Mm-hmm. So please, if you don't mind, type in the word request or RLF when you put in your requests, and that way it'll be sorted out for Nate and Steve to see when they do the show on Friday. Mm-hmm. I'll be gone. I do like this theme, though. I'm disappointed. Yeah. Hopefully we'll be able to catch some of this and listen to it and see how you guys do and what kind of things people come up with. Yeah. And then hopefully watch the montages, hopefully some really good college football montages in particular,
11: right,
2: to get me in the zone.
11: Yes,
2: I do like to watch those this time of year.
11: Yes.
2: To get me sort of in the mood as we get closer and closer to that season. So that is now locked in, and your requests are now welcome. The other thing I did want to mention real quickly is, and Mark mentioned it there in the newscast there, but wanted to congratulate the new members of the Nebraska Broadcast Hall of Fame. They had their ceremony last night for that. Tonight are the Pinnacle Awards, where they are going to give out the awards in broadcasting, radio, TV, for a variety of things. It's kind of like the Oscars.
11: Yeah.
2: But for broadcasting, it's a very fun night.
1: and get to see a whole lot of people in the industry that you usually sometimes only see on this night. And it's in Lincoln, not Omaha this year.
11: Uh-huh.
1: So that is exciting. But I did want to go through and specifically congratulate everybody who was inducted. There were four of them last night. First one in the only radio one, or primarily radio one, I should say now, was Steve Lundy. And I've talked to Steve just a couple of times, but I called him and I had him on the air when John Bishop left KLIN to go to his current job at 1620 The Zone, because Lundy worked with John here at KLIN on the morning show,
11: right?
1: Years ago, he left KLIN. He was the morning show host here from 2000 to 2004.
11: Oh,
1: and then he took the job in Omaha in 2004, and he's been the host there since 2004. And yeah, so been there a long time since he left here, and. So I started in 2006. There were a couple of things that over that 2 years, there were some various iterations of the morning show between 2004 and 2006 here at KLIN. And then I took it over in October of 2006. And, I just know he's been in a variety of formats. He's worked with a ton of broadcasters as well. And so he's in a career approaching 50 years over there. Started at K-Hub in Fremont.
11: Yes.
1: Then was in Omaha on a variety of stations, WOW, Coil, KEFM. He was on Sweet 98, apparently, wow. K-Car, and then came here after that, before he went to KXKT in 2004. So
11: killer voice, big softball fan, believe it or not.
1: No kidding.
11: He's tweeted the booth a few times.
1: No kidding. So he's been a very nice guy every time I've had a chance to meet him. The next guy has not, Kevin Kugler.
11: Yes.
1: I know Kevin a little bit more extensively than I do Steve, and I kind of came up another connection through John Bishop, because Kevin and John went to college together. They were buddies throughout, got starting in broadcasting together. He did our original Friday Husker tailgate shows with us here at KLIN. It was John, me, Kevin, and Damon Benning, actually, on the very first versions of the Friday Husker tailgate back in, I don't know, 2008, 2009.
11: Wow.
1: Probably were the original years. But he hosted the afternoon show on the Zone in Omaha for 12 years.
11: Right.
1: Did UNO football, basketball as well. And he's since moved on to the big stage for play-by-play. Yeah. And he's on everything. Seems like, but
11: he's deep in the Fox sports waters as far as Major League Baseball. He's getting some Major League Baseball games on Fox. He's a part of their NFL crew. He gets NFL regional games. He still does some NFL games on the radio for Westwood One when his schedule on everything else allows. And then he is the lead play-by-play voice on Westwood One's radio coverage of the NCAA men's basketball tournament, including the Final Four. He's called the national championship game the last few years. So he's really grown his career. I've had the chance to work with him quite a bit as a spotter and statistician, and just a phenomenal guy to work with. It's stealing money, essentially, when you work with him as a spotter, because he's usually on the tackler about as fast as
1: you really
11: are. Like, he is.
1: That's interesting.
11: Yeah, he, you know, you get a little different. You go all the way inside when you work with a guy as a spotter, because, you know, you're seeing the game exactly as they are, and exactly at the same time. And he's on every play. He describes it very well. He does it with enough humor to let you know he's there, but also not so much personality that it overwhelms the broadcast.
1: Yeah, it's good balance. Yeah.
11: He's as good as it gets in play-by-play radio or television.
1: Yeah. And you wonder, he'll you know, eventually where he's still relatively young and where he might end up in, you know, who knows, doing a Super Bowl, who knows where he'll end up. And then the TV guys, John Nicely, of course, and started as a sportscaster. Was he with was he with KETV for a while?
11: Yeah, he did. Yeah. I only know that he did the sports on Channel 7 because there's a great YouTube clip of a story that 7 did on their extended pregame before an Oklahoma game. They did a story on Kent Pavelka doing Husker radio.
1: Oh, really?
11: Yeah. And it had some video from the booth that I always find interesting to compare with my experiences when I was working as a spotter alongside Greg Sharp. But yeah, Nicely was with 7 for quite a while as their sports guy, and then moved over to 6, WOWT, and was their lead 6 and 10 p.m. anchor for a long, long time.
1: Yeah, he's been 34 years. That he's been doing that on WWT now. So, and I remember back in the day, it was the I Challenge John segment.
11: Oh, yeah.
1: He would go out and compete against, you know, in a new sport or whatever. He'd be playing a lot of pickleball now if he was doing that, I'm sure.
11: Yeah.
1: With that. But he's always had a great delivery. I mean, he's just got the anchor vibe.
11: He's
1: about
11: an anchor,
1: doesn't
11: man.
1: He? Like, yeah. He was born an anchor.
11: He ruled out of he rolled out of his crib with an IFB in his ear wearing a tie.
1: And then also, of course, somebody I probably know the best out of this group is Ken Shimmick, just retired not long ago, 2025, 44 years on KLIN and KGIN 1011 as well. And yeah, he's, and somebody who's been a model, I would say, for my career, not in that I'm trying to be a meteorologist, but right. Just kind of the way and the way that he interacts with the community, and the people just like to have him in the room, and right. I don't blame him. And he's like, he is like genuinely hilarious. He is so funny.
11: Yeah.
1: He's so entertaining just to be in the same room as, but kind as well. A year ago when I did in May of 2025, right before he retired, I guess, maybe it was right after I was doing my walk to raise money for Morning Hope, and he came out and he was just waiting for me out at about 70th and Pioneers by himself.
11: Oh yeah.
1: Just waiting for me. And I stopped and talked to him, and he had some really kind words, but he's been really influential on me. And it's because we all grew up watching him.
11: No doubt. And you know, when you're a TV weathercaster like him, especially with 1011, because for so many years, that was basically the station for the western two-thirds of the state of Nebraska. And with all the severe weather that we had, you were turning to him in a moment where you were very afraid, where you were wondering, hey, is this going to get us?
1: Right.
11: Is it going to hit my town hard? And I know growing up in Beatrice, we had a couple of severe weather events that really hit us very hard.
1: Yeah.
11: And he was the voice that you turned to, that gave you the information that you needed, that maintained a sense of calm. You know, he had an urgency about it, but also a sense of calm. And and you trusted him. And then, yeah, you're right. He was just a good hang.
1: Yeah.
11: He's just good company.
1: It's hard to do both of those things.
11: Right.
1: You know, be able to go on in the serious situations.
11: Yep.
1: Right. With calming, but authority and all of those things. And also be, you know, like fun to hang around with. Very entertaining. And he really did both very well. So I just want to congratulate all those. I love talking about the media that we grew up with and have listened to, and all four of those. I did that with in various capacities. So congratulations to all of them. Hopefully I run into some of them tonight. All right, take a break. 6:54. We got Crime Stoppers coming up next right here on KLIN.
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1: After a slight chance of morning storms, we'll start mostly cloudy, but make a transition toward mostly sunny conditions by Wednesday afternoon. Temperatures in the morning will be running around the 70s, humid again today in the heavy air with a high around 90 degrees and winds becoming east around 5 miles per hour later on. From the 10-11 Severe Weather Center, I'm meteorologist Jessica Blum.
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2: All right, it's time for Crime Stoppers. Becky is here. Hello, Becky. How are
3: you doing today?
2: And
3: wonderful. The rain outside.
2: Is it raining out there?
3: Yeah.
2: All right, that's what the radar
3: cool
2: looked like.
3: Out too.
2: But I can't see. I know. I wish it would stay that way. All right, let's talk about what Crime Stoppers is working on this week. We're starting at a Casey's, it looks like.
3: The new one, yeah, near 27th and Folkways.
2: Yeah,
3: we're going back to. I saw the address on this case, and I was like, where the heck is that?
2: Yeah,
3: and
2: then
3: I had to Google it, and I figured it out.
2: They got a Chick-fil-A out there now, too.
3: Yeah, right across the street there.
2: Yeah.
3: Go get some chicken and some gas and an energy drink all in one.
2: There you go.
3: One quick hit, yeah. Wednesday, May 27th, 10:30 p.m. at this new Casey's. The employee there dropped his wallet. He didn't notice it was missing until he got home and it wasn't in his pocket. He went back to work and reviewed video footage and located a man on camera picking up his wallet and not turning it into staff. Take a look at LegalCrimeStoppers.com. We've got a picture of him and his vehicle. It's an older white Honda CRV, so kind of a unique vehicle. Not a lot of them on the road still. We need some help getting him identified. Take a look, LegalCrimeStoppers.com. If you have any information that could help us, Crime Stoppers is the place to leave a tip.
2: Bad news is you lost your wallet. The good news is there's video of it. The bad news is someone took it.
3: Yeah.
2: If I had video I could review of everything I lost, that'd be amazing.
3: That would be so cool.
2: That would be helpful.
3: Yeah.
2: Although, if you've stolen.
3: Grateful for that for him, that he was able to locate it on camera.
2: Yeah. Yeah, absolutely. Okay. And then we've got a hit and run here at with a delivery driver, allegedly.
3: Yeah, I love that you said allegedly. Sunday, July 12th, Lincoln Police responded to a report where the caller said an Amazon delivery driver's vehicle hit their parked car and then drove off. Video from the neighborhood of Northwest 6th and West Fletcher showed the Amazon delivery person arriving, jumping out of his white Toyota Camry, and then the vehicle can be seen rolling into a nearby parked car as he makes the delivery. He's then seen jumping into the vehicle and taking off in a hurry. Take a look, LegalCrimeStoppers.com. We've got that video and pictures posted this morning. Obviously, yes, we are working with Amazon to try to get the driver identified. We've been having some communication difficulties, but in the meantime, we're asking if anybody has any information and could help us jumpstart our investigation. We have a tip line open and ready for this one, LegalCrimeStoppers.com.
2: You get better communication if you're a Prime member, actually. Thank you, Becky. I appreciate
3: it. See you next week.
2: All right. That's it for Crime Stoppers. Which Have Your Ride coming up next? 7 o'clock. KLIN Lincoln.
0: From the Momo Pizzeria and Ristorante Studios, we are the voice of Lincoln. 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
4: He dropped out of the race last month, then came back in it to win it. I'm Dave Anthony, Fox News. David Crowley pulls off the upset in Wisconsin. Despite trailing in the polls by double digits after getting back in the race for governor, he defeated Democratic Socialist Francesca Hong.
5: Establishment Democrats are likely breathing a sigh of relief this morning. This was the outcome they had hoped for, but perhaps not what many of them had expected. David Crowley beat Francesca Hong by less than a percentage point, not the margin that polls had indicated. But Hong had baggage from previous social media posts and lacked the endorsements of prominent progressives like Senator Bernie Sanders and AOC. Crowley's campaign is now out with a new statement this morning saying his next goal is to try and build a broad coalition.
4: Fox's Madeline Rivera. Crowley faces Republican Tom Tiffany in November. Democrats in Minnesota went progressive, picking Lieutenant Governor Peggy Flanagan as their nominee for Senate, defeating Congresswoman Angie Craig by 20 points. Flanagan's Republican challenger in that Senate race, former TV sportscaster Michelle Tafoya. In South Carolina, Republican Senator Darlene Graham, appointed to replace her late brother Lindsey, advanced to a runoff as she runs to stay in the Senate.
6: I want to thank President Trump. His steadfast support and his complete and total endorsement.
4: Graham will face Congressman Ralph Norman in the runoff in 2 weeks. The winner replaces late Senator Lindsey Graham as the GOP nominee, taking on Democrat Annie Andrews in November. In Connecticut, Democratic Congressman John Larson became the 10th House lawmaker to lose a primary this year, beaten by Luke Bronin. We're learning more about President Trump's stealthy exit from the NATO summit last month, secretly switching planes because of an Iranian threat, he told reporters last night.
7: Well, it's only up to Secret Service. I just follow what they'd like to do.
8: And according to various reports overnight, the threat to Air Force One was from a shoulder fire missile that he found out about from Israel.
4: Fox's Peter Ducey at the White House. 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
9: Cloudy, scattered showers and thunder showers in the area. Breezy, 74 degrees at 7:02. Lincoln voters will decide in November whether to approve a proposed 8-court youth volleyball complex in North Lincoln.
10: The N4VB project, planned for 30th and Folkways Boulevard, is estimated to cost $17 million. Organizers say about 75% could be financed through Nebraska's sports-specific turnback tax, with the rest privately funded. N4VB says the facility would expand youth volleyball opportunities and attract regional tournaments without raising local taxes. John Adcox, KLIN News.
9: Lincoln Public Schools will have two additional school resource officers this year.
11: Both officers have previous SRO experience and bring our roster of school resource officers up to 16 across Lincoln Public Schools.
9: LPD Captain Todd Cutsian said the additional officers expand the partnership between Lincoln Police and LPS that is now in its 55th year. Now that kids are heading back to school, LTU Director Liz Elliott said the city's Safe Routes to School initiative has brought safety improvements to 33 schools, including Brownell Elementary. A new curb extension has been installed near 60th and Aylesworth.
12: This extension improves visibility for students and reduces the distance they have to travel to cross the street. Our team also installed new reduced speed limit signs.
9: And Huntington Elementary near 46th and Adams also has a new curb extension. City officials and educators gathered at for the Safe School Routes news conference in Brownell yesterday morning. Principal Nikosha Cruz has some advice for students who will be arriving on e-bikes.
12: We ask that students walk their wheels once they get to campus and then that they lock up their e-bikes, e-scooters, and things outside.
9: She thanked the city for improvements made to the crosswalks and streets around the school to help slow drivers down and ensure students can walk to and from school safely. Roger Craig's announcement that he has vascular dementia is raising questions about the long-term effects of football-related head injuries. The former Husker said doctors believe concussions from his playing career may have contributed to his condition.
13: A repetitive head injury also does cause some vascular damage to the small blood vessels. It is theoretically possible that that could accelerate the changes otherwise associated with vascular dementia.
9: Bryan Health neurologist Dr. Matthew Purbaugh tells KLIN News repeated head injuries can also occur alongside other forms of dementia, including CTE. Families looking for something different to do Saturday night, head to Branstoke Observatory for their first annual AstroCon. Matt Anderson tells KLIN News there's something for both serious space fans and people who are just curious.
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9: Visitors can see artifacts from the Apollo 11 moon landing and even hold a meteorite named Mike. AstroCon Saturday, 6 to 11 p.m. Mark Vail and the voice of Lincoln, 1499.3. 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
1: After a slight chance of morning storms, we'll start mostly cloudy, but make a transition toward mostly sunny conditions by Wednesday afternoon. Temperatures in the morning will be running around the 70s. Humid again today in the heavy air with a high around 90 degrees and winds becoming east around 5 miles per hour later on. From the 1011 Severe Weather Center, I'm meteorologist Jessica Blum.
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23: Good morning. A smooth start to our commute. No reported accidents or major delays. We do have several construction projects. Keep in mind South 56, Waltz to Nebraska Parkway, Old Cheney Road, 53rd to 58th. Traffic signal replacement. That's just south of Old Cheney on South 56. Also, South 70th at Nebraska Parkway. Lane restrictions in all directions for turn lane construction. We are under a severe thunderstorm watch until 10 a.m. throughout the region. Make sure the headlights are on. If you come across a trouble spot, call the traffic hotline 402-479-1414. That's a quick check of your time saver traffic.
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2: All right, welcome back. 7:08. This is LNK Today with Jack and Friends. It is Wednesday morning, August 12, 2026, and right now in the capital city, rainy. 78 degrees. Well, actually down to 73. Bumped down a little more, but it looks like the rain is making its way through here. Well, it's going to actually keep going for a little while. Now that I look at it, it's built back through Columbus up to the northwest and seems to be kind of on track for Lancaster County. So this may stick around for a while in terms of the precipitation. So just a heads up there. All right. Well, since today is Wednesday, you know what that means. It's What Chaps Your Eye Wednesday. It is the segment that we have added over the years that gives you a time to get some things off your chest that may just otherwise live in your brain and not really get out. They're not the type of things that are the important ones that you're preaching from a pedestal, that you're posting about on social media all of the time. It's these things that you're at the grocery store, or you're driving, or you're hanging out with your family, or you're doing a chore, and you say, you know, this really annoys me about this thing. And it's probably not a big deal. A lot of people have it worse, and so you don't say anything. Well, we found that when you do say something, you find some people who have experienced the same thing. We talk, we laugh about it. Sometimes we even find solutions. And it's a productive exercise. It's not negative. It's positive. Weird. Anyway, we're taking yours right now. Text us, 402-479-1400. That's the Honey Irrigation Tax Line, or you can call us on it if you'd like. Facebook.com/LNK Today. Those are the ways to get a hold of us. I have been starting with text a lot lately and not been given the first spot to the Facebook team. So we are going to do that today. We're going to see what we have on Facebook from the post yesterday there. And so let us do exactly that to start today. My prompt, by the way, today, here's a petition you can sign. What chaps your hide? Pretty good one. Pretty good. Yeah. Pretty quick here, though. Not a whole lot. Cindy says humidity.
3: Oh, yeah, especially the last couple of days.
2: Hey, man, Ken Dewey and I talked about that last night, and just, like, it's not that, it's really not been that hot this summer, and if it has, it hasn't stuck around. No. But the consistent thing has been the humidity. Nate, you've got to go find the podcast. He gave a full explainer on dew point last night, ooh, and I know you're going to want to hear that.
3: I'll make some time later this afternoon.
2: Liz, I believe Liz was the one last week who was encouraged us never to sing again.
3: Mm.
2: This week she says, nothing chaps her hide. You have a voice like an angel, all of you.
3: Aww.
2: I'm glad you've come around to the truth, yeah. Liz.
3: You know what?
2: I'm glad. Sometimes it takes all of us
3: sometimes
2: time.
3: Beautiful light shines too bright to take it
2: right
3: in
2: right
3: the first time.
2: Let's see. Peter says, TDS. I assume that's a Trump thing.
3: Yeah,
2: right. Probably doing that stuff. Amy says, an ad playing during the during a show for the show I am already watching. Hey, if you like this, you'll also like this.
3: Yes. Yeah, that's the good stuff right there.
2: Promo. We're very sure of it.
3: I mean, we talk about vertical promotion, a little inside baseball here, yeah, folks. So we talk about vertical promotion, right? Like, you know, during this show, we often promote, hey, or at least I do, stick around and listen to Sports Nightly later tonight, or we've got this game coming up. And then horizontal promotion, later on in the show, we'll be chatting with John Baylor. Circular promotion, though. That.
2: Circular.
3: That, my friend, is the wave of the future.
2: Hey, you should listen to What Chaps Your Hide. It's a great segment. Anyway.
3: It's a good chance to stick around for more What Chaps Your Hide.
2: Check it out in 1 second. What Chaps Your Hide. Okay, here's What Chaps Your Hide. Lo didn't finish hers, I don't think. It says, it really chaps my hide saying, and then that's the end of it.
3: She just dislikes talking.
2: I don't know. That's all it says. She didn't finish it. So I can't. Okay. Well, let's see what's on the text line. We've got Brad and Fox Hollow says, what chaps my hide is when I send my song into request line Friday, and then I get a call at work from a client about work, and I miss hearing my song. I need to block off my schedule, apparently.
3: Yes.
2: Yeah, that's the challenge of what chaps, of request line Friday, is that, unlike the other shows, it is not podcast. And that is for a reason, not because we don't want to. We'd love for you to be able to hear it, but because there are rights issues with licensed music.
3: Yep.
2: And if we play the amount of a song that we do, we are not allowed, via the license that we have, we're allowed to play it over the air and over streaming, but we are not allowed to basically time delay it. Right. And play it later. So we cannot do that with podcasts. And so it does add kind of that retro quality of it, though. Now, I do wonder, here's something you can do. And I guess, you know, maybe I shouldn't be encouraging this, but I think we all did it at some point. You could go really old school if you wanted, because when I heard something on the radio that I wanted to hear, back in the 80s, what would you do? You'd have your boombox with play, record, and pause.
3: Oh, yes.
2: Ready to go. How about somebody? I want to hear somebody actually do that.
3: Tape it.
2: I want
3: you know, in these.
2: You have a cassette? I don't know if you got in. Well, if you have a place to record it, you have a place to play it.
3: Right. Yeah. And surely tape recorders can't be that expensive these days.
2: They're not expensive. And don't call me Shirley. Actually, some of the. Like everything in vintage audio, cassettes are now having a day too.
3: Oh boy,
2: yeah, they're having a day too. And
3: why
2: so
3: would
2: there
3: you
2: are
3: do that to
2: there,
3: yourself?
2: There are some high end ones that you may not need, but you could in theory. And again, I probably shouldn't be saying this because technically, I guess you're not. Who am I fooling? I did this all the time.
3: Right.
2: I've got all these cassette tapes with the same song over and over again, with like Dancing on the Ceiling by Lionel Richie. Every time I heard it, I was like, I got to get that song on tape.
3: Oh, yeah.
2: So I can capture it and hear it on demand, which was not a phrase we really
3: crazy
2: used
3: talk.
2: Then.
3: You know, it's like that, like, you know how every major league, how every sports broadcast, the following broadcast is presented for the enjoyment of the listening audience and may not be replayed, redistributed, or rebroadcast without the express written consent of the Kansas City Royals Major League Band. People taped then. People taped now. There are tapes all over.
2: Yeah. All right, let's go to the phones. And first, looks like we got somebody else now, too. But first is going to be number one, Debbie. Hi, Debbie. What do you have for us this morning?
5: Well, when one of your Facebook posters said something about ads, it reminded me of what really has been chapping my hide. When I have an opportunity to listen to on your station the Clay Travis and Bud Sexton show, they will be talking about some news special, talk, and then without even taking a breath, they start talking about Consumer Cellular or some ad. And it's just like, there's not even a pause. There's not even a break to lead into the ad. It's just boom, right into it. And it's so annoying because I never know if it's part of the news story or if it's the start of an ad. But they do it consistently, and it just bugs the heck out of me.
2: Glad we have true professionals on in the morning and the afternoon.
3: That's
2: that
3: right.
2: know how to get those in without being confusing, right?
5: Exactly.
2: That's what you were saying.
5: You guys at least, yes, you pause, you change the tone of your voice, but not them. It's just like it's a run-on sentence from going from news to Consumer Cellular or some coffee ad or whatever they're advertising at the time. Just crazy. So
2: thank you, Debbie. All right. Thank you, Debbie. Appreciate it. We'll talk to you later. Whoops, I hung up on her. I've never heard that. All right, moving on. Let's see what else we got. Oh, Howdy, John. Next. Howdy, John. What do you got?
6: Howdy. I've got a smash here with Flashback Tuesday and Chats My Hide.
2: Yeah.
6: You go back to 1975 and the cotton falls out of the tape and gets all wound up inside your machine in your car and you're trying to get it out and you're screaming at it.
2: that screwed things up, huh?
6: Oh, yeah.
2: Yeah.
6: Where you have it and your favorite one and the cotton falls out and now you can't find it and you're like, oh, my gosh.
3: Brutal.
2: There you go.
6: Yeah.
2: Thank you, John. Appreciate it. 402-479-1400. Hit us up on the Hunt Irrigation Talk or text line. Bob says on the text line, which chaps his hide, football coaches selling the team like a used car salesman.
3: Here's the thing. I don't think that's happening this year.
2: Well, it probably is happening somewhere.
3: Well, yeah, but
2: maybe I don't know who he's referring to. Maybe he's referring to Deion Sanders.
3: I mean, you get what you paid for. That's the ride you paid for there. But I mean,
2: you bought a Corvair, you get a Corvair, huh?
3: Yeah, exactly. But Matt Rhule's been pretty careful, I think, in this offseason, both in terms of amount and in terms of tone.
2: I bet he's referring to where he was talking about like the size and lean mass changes and those sorts of things, maybe.
3: But he had numbers too. I mean,
2: fact's a fact.
3: Yeah.
2: Just giving you the horsepower of this engine. That's all I'm doing.
3: Exactly. I mean,
2: just giving you the trim on this car.
3: Right. I mean, look, have coaches done that at times, Rhule and others? Certainly. But I'll say this for the Nebraska football coaching staff and promotion apparatus, and you can take that to mean the coaches themselves, the media relations folks, the social media folks, they've been really careful this offseason, and I think it's a direct response.
2: It feels like they have,
3: to the feeling among the fans that, oh, Nebraska wins the offseason every year, and then they can't win more than seven games. Which, is probably a valid criticism.
2: Yeah.
3: But this year they've been careful. So, Bob, there are years where you were probably more right than you are now. I mean, and here's the other thing. This is preseason camp. What do you want the coach to say? We suck. There's no way we're going to beat Oregon and Indiana. We're just trying to survive.
2: And again, just to defend Bob, he might have been talking about Kirk Ferentz.
3: Yep.
2: We don't know. He just said football coaches.
3: Noted football talker Kirk Ferentz.
2: Used car salesman Kirk Ferentz. Kirk's car lot.
3: maybe that's what he does in his retirement.
2: It's not the best car, but it'll improve year after year.
3: Yeah. It'll move you forward 40 yards at a time through the air.
2: Steve, 70th and Highway 2, probably means Nebraska Parkway, is messed up with construction. Then they decided to tear up 56th Street and Old Cheney, which is a mess to begin with, at all the same time. Great thinking. Ugh. I haven't been out there yet, but I know what he's talking about, 70th and Nebraska Parkway. That definitely is one there, but that, man, with 56, that whole stretch between 56 and from Pine Lake to all the way to Normal, I feel like that is the most constructed piece of road in the entire city over the last decade.
3: They just can't quite get it right.
2: Yeah, there is always something going on with those. Dealer Dave has one that I haven't heard yet this year, but is usually an annual one that comes along. He said, knows what chaps my hide? Why do the kids have to go back to school so early? In Minnesota, it's a law that they can't start before Labor Day, and kids in Minnesota aren't any more stupid than kids in Nebraska.
3: Wow.
2: I mean, I don't know that I'd agree with that, but it's also a law in Iowa that they can't start until the state fair is over.
3: Which is, what, I think it's the 24th. I've been hearing ads for the Iowa State Fair. That's crazy. I mean, tells you where the priority of the state is, that some hogs is more important
2: the state fair is,
3: than educating their children.
2: I have really learned the importance of the state fair being married into a family of Iowans. It's just a different deal. It's a different deal. People taking the whole 2 weeks off or whatever it is. I don't know if it's 2 weeks, but just camping out there the entire time. It's just that's a very common thing.
3: Really?
2: With the Iowa State Fair.
3: You know, I've heard it's a major deal. I assume you've been.
2: Yeah, I've been there.
3: Is it worth the hype?
2: I mean, I just don't know that the fair is my scene generally.
3: Yeah.
2: It's fine.
3: Right.
2: I saw the butter sculpture. Okay. Right. I checked out the hot tub displays.
3: Yeah. You had fried
2: food. I think I had a fried food. Yeah. As well,
3: something but like, on a stick.
2: There's at some point there's diminishing. Now, for me, I haven't gone to a concert there, but that would be the thing I would be most interested in, mm-hmm. is the good concerts that they usually get. So, like, let's see who they have this year, just to get a kind of a sampling of, let's evaluate, mm-hmm. are they as it's the 13th through the 23rd.
3: Okay,
2: so it starts tomorrow.
3: Yeah.
2: All right, the grandstand lineup. Who do we get? Hardy. Do you know who Hardy is?
3: No. Sourdough bagel.
2: Rod Stewart.
3: Ooh.
2: But canceled.
3: Oh.
2: What happened with Rod? I think kind of the Red Clay Strays. I'm sure country. Oh, Lainey Wilson. That's a big one, right? She's coming to Lincoln, though, right?
3: Yep.
2: Stained. If you're looking for some aughts post-grunge,
3: yeah,
2: special guest Hoobastank.
3: Whoa!
2: All right, that'd be a decent concert.
3: High school flashback.
2: Okay, TLC, Salt-N-Pepa with Invo.

0: I'll give him credit for a wider range of artists than I would normally perceive.
1: Is Big X the Plug not playing the Nebraska State Fair this year?
0: I don't think so.
1: Now I'm curious.
0: Let's compare.
1: Not if he's playing there, but... I mean, man, back in the day when it was in Lincoln and they'd get Garth Brooks here.
0: Right.
1: Remember that? I mean, that was pretty big. Let's see. We got in the Nebraska State Fair, we got Phil Wickham with Jamie McDonald.
0: I don't know.
1: It's a Christian artist. Casey and the Sunshine Band. They're hot right now.
0: Yep. Very popular.
1: Home Free. So they're like, I know what they are. They're like an a cappella sort of country group. I think they were on that same show that Pentatonix was on.
0: Okay.
1: Shine Down with Dexter and the Moonrocks.
0: Ooh.
1: Shine Down. So that's kind of that aughts post-grunge stuff.
0: Yeah.
1: Hardy, he's going to both.
0: Wow. Must like fried foods.
1: That's it for the...
0: Nebraska State Fair.
1: Jack,
0: you may have a better sense of this than me. Growing up, I mean, the State Fair was always kind of a big deal. But did it take a big hit when they started Husker Harvest Days?
1: I don't remember.
0: Or has the Nebraska State Fair
1: I remember the concerts being a big deal and the open air auditorium being a big deal when it was in Lincoln.
0: Yeah.
1: But it does feel like it faded. Yeah.
0: Yeah, it did.
1: Like, it definitely felt like it faded. And maybe that's why. I don't really know if that's why or not.
0: I mean, that's my hypothesis here. But
1: it felt when they were doing those concerts in Devaney, that felt like, and maybe they were the whole time, but.
0: Well, and
1: felt bigger in the 80s than it did in the. In the aughts.
0: Yeah. Oh, in the aughts, that thing was a three-legged dog limping around. Mm-hmm. But yeah, and maybe it was just it's because the novelty of riding rides died pretty quickly for me.
1: Yeah.
0: But it was like by the time I was in high school, I couldn't have cared less.
1: Right. Well, and school started earlier. Happening earlier. I mean, to me, that's still a huge issue with it.
0: Sure. Sure. But. It feels like the State Fair kind of died off, and then they felt free to start creeping school earlier instead of school started earlier, and then they kneecapped the State Fair.
1: Maybe. But in any case, there you go. And that's full circle there. We started talking about school starts and ended talking about school starts as well, which, by the way.
0: Circular promotion.
1: By the way, I don't mind it. This summer needs to end.
0: I need some school sports.
1: I got no complaint. I need some. Well, less so with both of them, but I've always been ready for the summer to end for my kids' sake.
0: My kids need to go back to school too.
1: Yep,
0: and they do so tomorrow. Woohoo!
1: 7 to 12, and mom and dad can hardly wait for school to start again. It's beginning to look a lot like autumn. Soon the leaves will fall. 728, it's LNK That's today beautiful. With Jack and Friends on KLI. Oh, sorry, I'm not supposed to sing. See ya.
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5: Hot and humid for this middle day of the week. Beyond morning showers and storms around our area and especially north first thing today, expect some clearing into the afternoon hours so that the sun heats us up to around 90 degrees, what feels like temperatures around the lower 100s. The winds will remain on the light side too out of the east at only about 5 miles per hour. From the 1011 Severe Weather Center, I'm meteorologist Jessica Blum.
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6: So far, so good. Most traffic continues to move well. A few volume slowdowns. We do have several construction projects. South 40th, Randolph to O Street. 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Also, part of that project, O Street at 40th, eastbound lane closure for water main work. 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If you come across a trouble spot, call the traffic hotline 402-479-1414. 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
4: 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Here's Sports Director Nate Rohr.
8: Nebraska football is a week into preseason practice and continuing to settle into its new defensive scheme under defensive coordinator Rob Orich. Orich didn't just bring a new defensive playbook. He brought a couple of players with him from San Diego State to help teach it to the rest of the team. One of them is safety Dwayne McDougal, and Orich talks about McDougal as a player.
9: Instinctive player, has a good feel for the defense. He dropped an interception today, so I'm kind of mad at him, but he had an opportunity to change the game today, and he dropped it. But he seems to make those plays on Saturdays. And talking about Dwayne, he's a competitive kid. He's not 6'2". You know, he's probably not a 4'3 kid, but he seems to always put himself in position to help the ball club.
8: McDougal's knowledge of the defense helps him to be in the right position, and he'll be charged with trying to keep the safeties in the right position in the defensive backfield. Here's McDougal.
10: We all communicate very well, so that's the thing that I really like a lot. Coach Yelke mix and matches us very well. So, like, one day I'll be running with someone else just to get communication, like, keyed in, because we never know what can happen in a real game. I can go down and somebody else will be up for me. So, yeah, that's real good communication-wise.
8: In sum, Rob Orich feels strongly about the guys he has as his last line of defense and his defense.
9: They've developed really well in our quarter stuff, our cover three stuff. Now, we've thrown a couple new things at them that we're going to see some growth in here in the coming days as we hit it a second, third, and fourth time. But those guys are eager to make sure it's ran the right way. And Coach Yelk's been in this defense before, a really smart man. And so he's constantly with those guys about the process of football, the snap cycle, and getting us into the right check. We've seen a lot of growth there, but I want to see that room kind of take it over here in the next couple practices.
8: The Huskers will practice again today. No media availability. The Salt Dogs won last night at Kane County 9-5. They'll rematch with the Cougars at 6:35, just north of Chicago. And in Major League Baseball, the Dodgers beat the Royals by one run for the second straight night, this time 5-4 in 10 innings. The Rockies defeated the Diamondbacks 3-2. The Cardinals shut out the Phillies 2-0. The Orioles defeated the Twins 5-2, and the Cubs beat the Nationals 8-6. Stick around for Sports Night late tonight after Drive Time Lincoln from 6 to 8, right here on the Voice of Lincoln, 1499.3 KLIN.
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11: As Lincoln students return to school today and tomorrow, Mayor Larry and Gaylor Baird said new safety efforts are being put in place to make it safer for students and families walking, biking, or driving near schools.
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11: Crews installed a new curb extension near 60th and Aylesworth Avenue to improve visibility and shorten the distance students have to cross the street. 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Parks and Rec Director Maggie Stuckey-Ross said e-bikes will be one mode of transportation students will be using.
13: E-bikes, Class 1 and Class 2, are allowed. We encourage people to be safe. Once you get to the school, get off your wheels and walk them to the safe destination.
11: Stuckey-Ross urges trail users to stay alert, avoid distractions like phones or headphones at high volume, and ride at safe speeds. There'll be two additional school resource officers roaming the hallways of middle and high schools this year.
14: These designated relief SROs will rotate throughout the district, filling in when the regularly assigned SROs are in training or take time off for vacation or illness.
11: LPD Captain Todd Cutsian said both officers have previous SRO experience. Now the total 16 LPD officers working with LPS schools this year. Lincoln voters will decide in November whether to approve a proposed 8-court youth volleyball complex in North Lincoln.
15: The N4VB project, planned for 30th and Folkways Boulevard, is estimated to cost $17 million. Organizers say about 75% could be financed through Nebraska's sports-specific turnback tax, with the rest privately funded. N4VB says the facility would expand youth volleyball opportunities and attract regional tournaments without raising local taxes. John Adcox, KLIN News.
11: If you've ever wanted to see an astronaut, a Marvel comic artist, and Darth Vader at the same event, Saturday, it'd be your night. The Branstoke Observatory is hosting its first AstroCon. Organizer Matt Anderson tells KLIN News attendees are encouraged to become part of the action.
16: We invite everybody to come and dress up as your favorite space-themed character. It could be something from the 50s and 60s. It could be something that is more recent. And we will actually have a costume contest for the top three best costumes.
11: AstroCon is Saturday, 6 to 11 p.m. at Branstoke Observatory. Following a 44-year career as a TV meteorologist, Ken Shimmick was inducted into the Nebraska Broadcasters Association Hall of Fame last evening. He was inducted alongside Kevin Kugler, John Nicely, and former KLIN alumnus Steve Lundy.
17: The honor itself is more than I would have ever thought was headed my way. 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
11: Shimmick started at 10-11 in 1981 and retired last fall. 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
2: After a slight chance of morning storms, we'll start mostly cloudy, but make a transition toward mostly sunny conditions by Wednesday afternoon. Temperatures in the morning will be running around the 70s. Humid again today in the heavy air with a high around 90 degrees and winds becoming east around 5 miles per hour later on. From the 1011 Severe Weather Center, I'm meteorologist Jessica Blum.
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3: Keep up the good work. Most traffic continues to move well. No reported accidents or major delays. We do have several construction projects. A couple to keep in mind, they tend to run slow. South 70th Nebraska Parkway, lane closures in all directions for turn lane construction. And South 56, Walls to Nebraska Parkway, Old Cheney Road, 53rd to 58th. Lane restrictions for traffic signal replacement. Do watch your speed in our school zones, neighborhoods, and near any school buses. Make sure the headlights are on. If you see a trouble spot, call the traffic hotline 402-479-1414. That's another check of your Time Saver Traffic.
4: It's time to count them down. 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
5: All right, without any further ado, let's count them down, starting with
4: number five.
6: Well, the only traffic cam that I can see the activity, and it's building, even though it's just the freshman. Lincoln Southwest.
5: Oh, baby.
6: A lot of cars turning in.
5: Oh, there's a spot that's going to be different.
6: Oh, yeah. So, Lincoln Public Schools, the kindergarten, 6th, and freshman, 9th grades are in session today. Everybody is back in class tomorrow.
5: And as you said, if you don't have kids in school, but you are driving around, you still notice the return of the students back to school. And you're kind of doing it gradually, not only with LPS, but with all of the area schools as well. We mentioned, I believe, Lincoln Lutheran had their first day yesterday. Parkview Christian, I believe, had already gotten started last week. And then the Catholic schools and Pius, they get going next week. And I believe Lincoln Christian gets going next week, too. So you're sort of adding on in day by day over the course of 2 weeks. And of course, area other schools too, Norris, Waverly, Raymond Central, and similar schools as well. So yeah, I hopefully it's going okay out there. I know it. There are some specific commutes that can be just significantly different during the school year, and you get used to it in the summer and time to readjust, particularly if you're traveling areas like you mentioned near Lincoln Southwest. 84th and A would be another major one. 70th and A, I'm sure. Sure there's areas, too, around North Star. And now, you know, going out, still going out to Standing Bear, too. I wonder what that whole situation
6: I forgot
5: is
6: about
5: like.
6: Yeah. There is a traffic cam out there, 70th and Yankee Hill, I think.
5: Yeah, although, yeah, those roundabouts probably get pretty crowded. So.
6: Shouldn't be too bad today, but tomorrow.
5: And, yeah, no, and tomorrow when all of the students are driving.
6: And the buses.
5: Yep. Yeah, boy. And we have our first, well, this isn't totally true, because when my daughter was in middle school and my son was in high school, she was close enough to middle school that she could walk. But this is the first, tomorrow will be the first school day where I have no children that need to be transported in any way other than by themselves with a car to school after 16 years.
7: It was summer 20, on the force.
5: Summer 2010, my son started kindergarten a few weeks after my daughter was born, and 16 years doing pickup with that little break that happened while she was in middle school, and it's all done. And I was starting to think about that. It's between school pickup and then the other, you know, she does a lot of activities, that just dance and music lessons and a whole lot of thing. I was trying to do the math on how much time I'm going to get back in my life. It's significant.
6: Yes, it is.
5: Because just the going to school, the picking up every single day, going out there to eat, like that is, I mean, I live fairly close, but it's still probably a half hour plus commitment. every single day. So say it's a half hour conservatively.
7: Yep.
5: 2.5 hours a week.
7: Yep.
5: 2.5 hours per week, and then
7: that's
5: do that
7: 10
5: over
7: a month.
5: Do that, yeah, 10 a month, 10 hours a month over the course of, what, 9 months?
7: Yeah.
5: So that's 90 hours.
7: So that's 2 days of your life.
5: Yeah. More than that, 90 three. Hours, 48. That, yeah,
6: that's 48. Three and a half days.
7: Three, oh, pardon
5: and,
7: me,
5: three
7: yeah.
5: and a half days I'm adding to my year.
7: Wow.
5: Essentially. That doesn't even count all the other things, which is probably another couple of days. I might be getting an extra week on, like a leap week.
7: Yeah, like a week's vacation.
5: Back onto my life.
7: It's like parenting is your most important job. And like your job, whereas you get more seniority, you get more vacation time.
5: That's true.
7: You get a little That's more true. Vacation time.
5: You get
7: from zero to 1 week.
5: I mean, I don't know if this is quite as, you know, intoxicating with freedom as the moment when my kids could buckle themselves in their own car seats. That was huge.
7: Oh, boy.
5: That's a significant parent freedom moment.
7: Oh, yeah. We've just gotten to that where all three kids are in boosters now.
5: Yeah.
7: My youngest daughter, Maddie, finally, that little squirt.
5: I couldn't believe what that felt like when I got in the car, and I was like, oh, my gosh, I don't have to buckle you in.
7: I don't have to do anything.
5: You can do it now. Incredible. Yeah.
6: Two observations quickly from the newsroom.
5: Yeah.
6: Granddaughter Ashlyn's first day in kindergarten.
5: Hey.
6: And she handled it like a trooper.
5: Aww. Nice.
6: And then, as a former school bus driver, I want to shout out to all the school bus drivers, paras, all of the support staff that, help with the education of our kids.
5: 100%.
7: No doubt.
6: 100%. You know the definition of a school bus driver, don't you?
7: No.
5: No.
6: That's someone who thought they liked children.
4: Number four.
6: A district judge blocked Nebraska Secretary of State Bob Evnen from recognizing two new political parties. They're trying to petition their way in.
5: What? You mean I can't vote for the America First or the Working People's Party, at least as it stands right now, in That's the right. Senate race?
6: That's right. You cannot.
5: Now, the injunction...
6: Number one, because they don't have a candidate yet.
5: They don't have a candidate yet, but they can't get a candidate, at least through August 20th, and that's as long as the injunction goes. There's another hearing today where they're just bundling it all together because it's kind of the same thing.
6: Sort of like
5: on both sides.
6: Hulu, Disney Plus, and ESPN.
5: Yeah.
6: It's a bundle.
7: Oh, yes.
5: It's a bundle, and I desperately want to have the attorneys for the Democrats and the attorneys for the Republicans, who are the plaintiffs in the two cases... You know, sitting at the table next to each other, maybe comparing notes since they have some of the same arguments, maybe becoming friends. Maybe, hey, why don't we go get a drink after this? You're not so bad after all.
7: This court fight will bring about political unity.
5: Right.
7: It's going to happen.
5: With the enemy of my enemy is my friend situation that's going on. Who knows? Who knows?
7: Those
5: we can
7: guys
5: dream,
7: here
5: we?
7: Are litigious jerks. Wait a sec. They're litigious jerks, too. We just become best friends.
5: Well, the judge now can extend the injunction. If it went past September 1st, they wouldn't be able to get any candidates on, and it would be basically null and void for this election. Those parties.
6: Don't you think if she extended it beyond that they'd appeal it?
5: I mean, they'll probably appeal. Yeah, they probably will, but... Yeah. Yes. Yeah. The answer is probably. I mean, everybody's got infinite money to spend on lawyers, so why not?
6: And circulators.
5: Hopefully, their lawyers are better than some of the circulators that are out there. So this is. I assume you're going to have the same ruling on both of these. So this will decide whether or not we've got. 5 or 6 candidates or 3 or 4 candidates. We're still waiting for a ruling on whether or not there has to be a Democrat on the ballot, too. Feels like we're trending toward 3 right now, though, instead of 6. Starting to feel like we're trending toward 3 after all of this. Can you imagine after all of this that you just end up with with Osborne and Ricketts and the legal marijuana now party candidate, Marvin?
7: Yeah.
5: Everybody can just concentrate on making... country songs then.
7: That's right.
5: Be nice. I actually wish they would.
7: Yep.
5: Dan Osborne, where are you at with yours?
7: Come on, Dan.
5: How many every day that passes is another missed opportunity.
7: Yep. They're giving away 100 votes.
5: Why would you not? Moving on.
4: Number three.
6: N4VB probably going to be on the ballot. Lincoln voters going to decide whether to move forward with the 8-court youth volleyball complex in North Lincoln. We've talked about that over the past months. And now it's moving forward to see if the voters want to approve.
5: Yeah, in order to trigger the state law, the voters have to approve this, which is turning back some of the sales tax that is generated by the facility and the area around it. The state sales tax, that is. It'll be interesting, given that this affects the state, how that'll make people look at it. I don't know if they'll read that deeply into it or not. Or if they'll look at it as something that is truly a turnback, or some people might see it and think, we're using government money on this, not something that we should be doing. On the other hand, maybe they'll say volleyball and they'll be like, I like volleyball. This sounds good. And it does sound good, because there's absolutely a need for more volleyball courts.
6: Especially since the volleyball courts out at...
5: Speedway.
6: Speedway have been changed into
5: pickleball changeover. And I know they're adding some more at the old Abbott complex. They're going to add some there. But
6: pickleball or volleyball?
5: Volleyball. To try and make up for some of them that are lost. But they were already short before that. And this would be a nonprofit. And they have about $17 million project with this. And it's an 8-court complex, 30th and Fulquays. So we'll see what the voters do with that. Add another thing to a very extensive ballot already that's going to be in front of us come November. Moving on.
4: Number two.
6: Jack, of all of the discourse that you've had about social media algorithms, you should be ecstatic on this story, because it looks like MySpace is coming back.
5: Really? Woo-hoo. MySpace is coming back. Now, let me ask you this, and maybe I'll have to look this up because you might not know, but can I find my old page? Ooh. Nate, I bet you had a MySpace page.
7: I did, but I think I just missed it, because just as I created my MySpace, the Facebook became a thing. But yeah, I did have one.
5: So it is. It's going to a full scale relaunch. Apparently, it did still exist in some form. For a while, it just went to like music.
7: Yeah,
5: it was very music centric. But they're trying to do a different thing with social media on this. They no algorithms, no endless scroll, no automated feeds. It's going to strictly chronological feeds, custom HTML, CSS profile customization, auto-playing profile music, and the signature top 8 friends.
7: Yes.
5: So reevaluate who your top 8 friends are.
7: Play your way into the top 8, baby.
5: So this is...
6: I won't believe it until we have to access it with a dial-up. Yeah.
5: And by the way, Tom, the original MySpace Tom guy, who was everyone's friend.
6: Vanderhoek?
5: Tom Anderson.
6: Anderson.
5: Yeah, sold his stake in 2005, so he will not be your friend.
7: Oh.
5: On this one.
6: It's the Vanderhoek brothers that happened now.
5: Yes, it is. Yes. Chris and Tim, co-founders of Viant Technology. Mm-hmm. We'll see if this takes. They're going to try and do it a little bit different in terms of changing the feel from normal social media. But your old profile photos, messages will not be there. I'm just reading right now. So you got to start brand new. Boo. All right, moving on.
4: Number one.
6: As Dick Clark used to say, keep your feet on the ground and reach for the stars. Well, we got some celestial stuff going on today and this weekend.
5: Big meteor shower that is going to be happening over some areas where people here may be able to see, peaking tonight and tomorrow night. So best time in the northern hemisphere will be on the pre-dawn hours tomorrow morning. But I'm afraid it's going to be cloudy then, Mark, here in Lincoln. But
6: it was this morning.
5: You can see them apparently as early as 10 o'clock, but the best time is going to be pre-dawn. It might be clearer at 10 o'clock.
6: At least 100 per hour, they're estimating.
5: Okay. Perseid is the Perseid meteor shower, and tonight is when it's going to peak, but it will continue into those pre-dawn hours on the 13th, 50 to 100 meters per hour, like you said, Mark, as well. So, and we're in a new moon phase, so there's not a lot of moonlight out there to wash out the streaks in the sky.
6: And it wasn't Dick Clark that said that.
7: Casey Kasem.
5: Yep,
6: thank you.
5: All right, that is it for your Morning Drive, brought to you by Stonebridge Insurance and Wealth Management on KLIN.
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1: Hot and humid for this middle day of the week. Beyond morning showers and storms around our area, and especially north first thing today, expect some clearing into the afternoon hours so that the sun heats us up to around 90 degrees, what feels like temperatures around the lower 100s. The winds will remain on the light side, too, out of the east at only about 5 miles per hour. From the 1011 Severe Weather Center, I'm meteorologist Jessica Blum.
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2: All things considered, most traffic moving well. We do have several slow spots. South 70 at the Nebraska Parkway. Turn lane construction with lane restrictions in all directions. Also, South 56 at Old Cheney Road. Traffic signal replacements with lane restrictions. And eastbound O Street at 40th, a water main project slowing traffic in that area. We do have several downtown street and building projects. Do watch for lane shifts and lane closures in the downtown area. Do watch your speed in our school zones, neighborhoods, and near any school buses. If you see a trouble spot, call the traffic hotline 402-479-1414. That's another check of your Time Saver Traffic.
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3: An up and down inflation report.
4: I'm Dave Anthony, Fox News. Literally, consumer prices inched up last month from June, but the annual rate of inflation for July dropped slightly.
5: Everything in line with estimates. So month over month, July CPI coming in up 0.1%, year over year up 3.4%.
4: That's Fox Business Network Cheryl Cassone. Affordability, a big midterm election issue, especially for Democrats.
6: We are going to stop Donald Trump's $1 billion a day illegal war in Iran and the crushing gas and fertilizer prices.
4: That's Minnesota Lieutenant Governor Peggy Flanagan, a progressive who easily won the Democratic primary for Senate in November. Flanagan will face Michelle Tafoya, a former TV sportscaster who won the Republican primary. In Wisconsin, a Democratic socialist lost. Francesca Hong had led in the polls, but was upset in the primary for governor by a more moderate Democrat, David Crowley, who had dropped out of the race briefly last month and then came back in and won by a few thousand votes.
7: Hong was bogged down by a controversial social media posts and a lack of endorsements from prominent progressives. Wisconsin Dems are now calling on the party to put aside their differences and unite behind Crowley as he gets ready to face Republican Tom Tiffany for governor.
4: Fox's Madeline Rivera in Connecticut. Democratic Congressman John Larson became the 10th House lawmaker to lose a primary this year. Luke Bronin beat Larson by 22 points after telling voters the stakes are too high to keep doing the same thing. In South Carolina,
8: this is a very emotional night.
4: Senator Darlene Graham finished first in the Republican primary to replace her late brother Lindsey's GOP nominee as she runs for her own term in office after being appointed to the Senate. Graham will face Republican Congressman Ralph Norman in a runoff in 2 weeks. And about 700,000 homes and businesses still without power the day after storms hammered parts of Illinois and Kentucky and Indiana, where two people were killed, one by a falling tree. Another died in Ohio in flooding. 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
9: About 73 degrees at 802 Husker and Anaheim great Roger Craig is sharing his vascular dementia diagnosis in hopes of raising awareness about brain health. Neurologist at Bryan Health, Dr. Matthew Perbaugh, tells KLIN News there are medications that treat symptoms, but they don't slow the disease and are not FDA approved.
10: The best treatment for vascular dementia is prevention, and that's best done by controlling those risk factors, blood sugar, high cholesterol, hypertension.
9: Dr. Bobo also lists tobacco use and inactivity as major risk factors. You can read more about Craig's story at KLIN.com. A Lincoln man is facing felony charges after Lincoln police say he stabbed another man twice in the chest. Police arrested 37-year-old Samuel Dietering Monday night. He's charged with second-degree assault and using a deadly weapon to commit a felony. The incident happened early Sunday near 1st and M Street. The 27-year-old victim suffered non-life-threatening injuries. Lincoln Public Schools will have two additional school resource officers this year.
11: Both officers have previous SRO experience and bring our roster of school resource officers up to 16 across Lincoln Public Schools.
9: LPD Captain Todd Gutsian said the additional officers expand the partnership between Lincoln Police and LPS. It's now in its 55th year. As kids get ready to head back to school, many will be using Lincoln's trail system. Parks and Rec Director Maggie Stuckey Ross says e-bikes will be one mode of transportation students use.
12: E-bikes, Class 1 and Class 2, are allowed. We encourage people to be safe. Once you get to the school, get off your wheels and walk them to the safe destination.
9: And she urges trail users to stay alert, avoid distractions like phones or headphones at high volume, and of course, ride at safe speeds. Lincoln voters will decide in November whether to approve a proposed 8-court youth volleyball complex in North Lincoln.
13: The N4VB project, planned for 30th and Folkways Boulevard, is estimated to cost $17 million. Organizers say about 75% could be financed through Nebraska's sports-specific turnback tax, with the rest privately funded. N4VB says the facility would expand youth volleyball opportunities and attract regional tournaments without raising local taxes. John Adcox, KLIN News.
9: A familiar face and voice in Nebraska weather received one of broadcasting's highest honors last night. Former 1011 meteorologist Ken Schimmick was inducted into the Nebraska Broadcasters Association Hall of Fame during the annual convention.
14: If you would have told me in October of 1981, when I started out at Channel 10, that this is how my career would end, would be getting inducted into the Nebraska Broadcasters Hall of Fame, I would have told you were crazy.
9: He was inducted along with Kevin Kugler, John Nicely, and former KLIN alumnus Steve Lundy. And the Powerball jackpot now up to $1 billion for tonight's drawing. Multistate Lottery Association increased the jackpot because of high ticket sales, cash option estimated at more than $433 million. Mark Vail on the Voice of Lincoln, 1499.3 KLIN.
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1: We'll go from mostly cloudy first thing today to seeing more afternoon sunshine as the heat is on the rise. High temperatures will end up around 90 degrees this afternoon with a feels like temperature in the lower 100s. An east wind will be light around 5 to 10 miles per hour with overnight lows again ending up in the lower 70s into Thursday with a high in the mid to upper 80s. From the 1011 Severe Weather Center, I'm meteorologist Jessica Blum.
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2: On the downhill side of our drive time traffic, no accidents or major delays. Everybody gets a gold star. A few volume slowdowns, and we do have several construction projects. A few that do tend to run slow. South 70th, Nebraska Parkway. South 56th at Old Cheney Road. Eastbound to O Street at 40th. Also, keep in mind, Highway 77 or the Homestead Expressway at Warlick Boulevard, West Denton Road. An overpass project with lane shifts and lane closures. That area can run slow. Continue to watch your speed in our school zones, neighborhoods, and near any school buses. If you see a trouble spot, call the traffic hotline 402-479-1414. Keeping you moving with Time Saver Traffic, I'm Chris Lofgren.
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3: All right, welcome back. 809, 72 degrees in the capital city. 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We don't have a MySpace page set up yet.
22: Not yet, so but it's coming.
3: Can't do that yet.
22: Wait, what song are we playing in the background?
3: So, I remember I had the song Move Along by the All-American Rejects.
22: Oh, yeah. That would have been new around then.
3: One of the autoplay. Yeah, that is very of the era. This is in my first couple of years here. So this is like 06, 07 is when these were these MySpace pages were huge. And if you could pull up the old ones, yes, the show actually had one the time. We had a show MySpace page, but yeah, I don't know if that'll be of interest to people. Here's the crazy thing is you've got to be over age probably at 35, probably 40 to really probably 35,
22: at least 35
3: to appreciate
22: yeah.
3: the MySpace era.
22: Yeah.
3: So this is not, you know, for Generation Z. I mean, unless they get into it anew. But
22: yeah, maybe they will.
3: Yeah. All right. Let's get into some of the chaps. We got a lot of them. All right. Here we go. Caleb is first. People in airports who just stop dead in the middle of the terminal with zero awareness of anyone around them. Like, my guy, there are 400 people behind you trying to get somewhere. Move to the side. It's basically the grocery store, except everyone has luggage and is somehow even less awareness. That's actually a good, that is a very good comp, because how many times will there be someone who is, you feel like, they can almost feel me breathing, and I don't want to say something to, like, startle them, but I'm trying to, like, make ambient noise.
22: Right. Yeah.
3: Try and make them aware, but they're so zoned in to the salsa or whatever that they're looking at that they just can't tell. The other time it happens is walking in parking lots.
22: Oh, yeah, sure.
3: Walking in right down the middle.
22: They walk down the middle of the aisle. They're texting somebody.
3: I know cars have gotten quieter, but how can you not tell there is a car? It looks like one of those scenes from a horror movie when the monster is right behind someone ready to attack, and somehow they still don't notice. But airports, and I mentioned this one a couple of weeks ago, but just the layout of the seating areas in the individual gates at airports, there's got to be a more efficient way. In the way that they do it, because there's no place to set your, in a lot of these, there's no good place to set your luggage.
22: Right.
3: The aisle gets completely full. People leave a seat open in between people, so there's a bunch of single seats that no one wants to take.
22: Right.
3: Is
22: it designed so that you can't sit down and, well, what do you know? I'm going to walk into Hudson Booksellers and blow a little money there.
3: Maybe, but you know, normally we just end up just like having this camp where all of our, there's just a pile of our stuff and everyone else sits down and I sort of keep watch over it is what seems to happen with these. Let's see. Mexifry says, let's see, what is he talking about? He was looking at tickets to go to Shinedown
22: at the state fair.
3: Yeah. And he says, what chaps his hide is that tickets are $90.
22: Good Lord.
3: $90.
22: At what point in world of history is anybody paying $90 to go see Shinedown?
3: $90?
22: And while my sense of music popularity and the market for concert tickets isn't the sharpest, $90 for them? Let alone, I don't think they're at the height of their popularity. It's Grand Island. It's not like you're seeing them at Red Rocks or, Madison Square Garden or anything like that. It's the damn State Fair in Grand Island. Like, that might be the most expensive event ticket in the city of Grand Island this year.
3: You can get tickets to Zac Brown Band at Pinnacle Bank Arena coming up in November and this is the face value on these for Ticketmaster, for $53.
22: I don't know much, but my best guess is Zac Brown is infinitely more popular than Shinedown.
3: Yeah.
22: No word on the quality of the music.
3: $90.
22: $90 friggin' dollars.
3: I'm just trying to look at the concerts like that are in Lincoln, just trying to see if the pricing is anything like that at all. Let's see. Okay, Chris Stapleton is coming in October. That'll be a big show. That'll be a huge show, right?
22: Heard of him.
3: What do we think the lowest price on that is?
22: I bet you got in is 60.
3: Cheapest one is, now this one is a lot of them are sold, $87.
22: Okay. Well, but that's Chris. It's
3: still cheaper than
22: Stapleton.
3: Yeah, still cheaper than Shinedown by $3.
22: Right.
3: And after the fees, who knows?
22: Right, but
3: because tickets,
22: they're going to have fees
3: involved.
22: Too.
3: Yeah, that's true. Wow. Okay, now this would be comparable. Godsmack is playing Pinnacle Bank Arena.
22: Okay.
3: Somewhat comparable.
22: Yeah.
3: As somebody said on the text line, you might call that genre butt rock.
22: I love that so much.
3: You can get in section 108.
22: Okay.
3: So that's on the floor. So like the behind the benches. At a basketball game, essentially, for $61 for that show. Again, with standard face value,
22: right, and tickets, fees, and all that. But $61, and you're in Lincoln, not Grand Island. Like, what are we doing here? What's going on?
3: That's tough. Now I'm curious what the cost is for some of the other. State Fair concert.
22: Is that acapella group making you throw down $90?
3: Well, now I'm curious. What, like Home Free?
22: Yeah.
3: Let's see. Home or Casey and the Sunshine Band?
22: Casey and the Sunshine
3: Band. Now it says on here tickets are $30 to $55. The acapella show is free.
22: Oh, okay. Cool. Right.
3: Yeah.
22: Can't beat that price.
3: But Hardy is $78 to $107. Shinedown says $85 to $115. Hmm. So,
22: I mean, I don't know where Mexi Fry's looking, but I mean, 85 or 90 is not that big a difference.
3: Yeah, no, the cheap ones are probably gone.
22: Judas Priests.
3: Okay, what else we got here on the chaps list? Brian and Dealer Dave gave us butt rock, by the way. Thank you. Brian says, chaps, dribby days. It's too rainy to be out and walking around here. And then he just looks like he's walking out at a lake somewhere. Can't tell where that is exactly. Yeah. Might be Holmes Lake, but he's in Omaha, so probably not. Shane texted when I was talking about school. He said, Jack Mitchell here for birth control.
22: there are times when my kids aren't listening when I would happily give that endorsement.
3: Miss Seward C, I like this one. Southside C here. And what chaps my hide is people who love to criticize no matter what you do. It's never right or good enough for them. Yeah, I will agree with that one. Let's see. Laura says, what chaps are hide is the lack of utter disappointment My dog gives me when I try to give her a treat from our carefully curated collection of dog snacks after a walk. She'll reluctantly take it like she's doing me a favor. But if she sees a piece of petrified chewing gum stuck to the sidewalk, I have to hold her back from gobbling it down.
22: That's oh, so God.
3: That is so true. Because we have these, you know, we have these, they're like training treats. But ooh, oh, sure. If our dog goes out, comes back in, that was how we taught him to go outside, and so we'll still give him one when he comes in. But occasionally there'll be like more special ones that mm-hmm. my daughter will get, like little dog looking cookies or something like that. But when we bust out the regular little brown pebbles, you can tell he's like, that's we're doing that, okay.
22: Yeah.
3: Oh well, thanks,
22: I guess. You know, I mean, I'll take it.
3: I know the exact look that she's talking about.
22: Oh yes.
3: It's like, I'm not going to not eat it, but I thought something else was coming.
22: I was hoping for better here. I was hoping for a steak. I'll take an okay hamburger.
3: I will add on, and this is sort of related on Laura's, and I don't know if all dogs are like this, but my dog's desire to be coated in whatever the worst smelling thing he can find is unbelievable.
22: Without a doubt.
3: We got a dead animal, get it on me everywhere.
22: I want it on my body.
3: We've got some kind of feces.
22: Whee!
3: Gotta have it.
22: Yep.
3: Gotta have it. It's the hottest scent.
22: Yes.
3: Around. I mean, and then his walk is constantly a search of bad smelling things,
22: yes,
3: he can roll around in.
22: Yeah.
3: And I actually had to like look it up why they do that, but they think they're like disguising their scent, I guess.
22: It's a predator thing. Wow.
3: Yeah, he's not a real predator. He's a predator of cuddles.
22: Yeah.
3: It's
22: oh, you guys.
3: God, quit acting like a warrior.
22: Yeah.
3: And then still, the other weird thing is still doing do you guys dogs do this? He will think he can dig carpet, bed sheets. He'll do the thing where he just scratches like he's digging on the floor.
22: Huh. Mine doesn't do that. But
3: yeah.
22: But back to the first one. Dogs thinking they're warriors. My favorite, we've got a little mutt. I say little. That's not quite accurate. 40 pounds. But anyhow, you know, somebody will walk by, or there'll be a squirrel in the yard, or, you know, just something, and she'll get up on the couch and start barking her head off. Like, she's going to dismember this being. Kid, you could barely put a dent in their skin. What the hell are you doing? Yeah. Sit down, let me pet you, and let's move on with our lives.
3: And then the other, the dog-related one is, you know, our dog will usually be in our bed, and then I can feel it, though, at night when he jumps off the bed, and I'm like, no.
22: Oh, God.
3: No, no, no, no. No, no, just go lay down over there. Don't go downstairs. Don't go downstairs. You hear the little blah, blah, blah, blah, blah, downstairs, and I'm like, here it comes. And there's the bark. Oh,
22: God.
3: Maybe he'll forget. Maybe he'll change his mind. Nope. Mm. Nope. Oh, man. All right. Ben says, what chaps his hide? Crossing guards at middle schools. These kids are teenagers. They should probably know how to cross the street by themselves at this point.
22: Yikes. I mean, maybe they should, but also, Ben, clearly they don't, and we don't want to engage in vehicular manslaughter.
3: Also, have you seen how people drive around schools? It may be more for the drivers than the crossers.
22: No, that's true.
3: I can't believe, I guess I can officially declare it as of tomorrow. I made it. Mm-hmm. 16 years accident free during pickup.
22: Yes.
3: Lots of close calls.
22: Certainly.
3: Lots of minor road rage.
22: Mm-hmm.
3: Lots of people not following rules.
22: Right.
3: But I somehow did it without an accident or an assault conviction.
22: Yeah. I mean, that's worth something.
3: Very proud of. Chicken Rich says, what chaps my hide? I got a new vertical pellet smoker, and it requires a 40-minute burn-off prime before I can load meat in. Anticipation is killing me. You can't even wait the 40 minutes to get the meat in it. Ooh, it's a nice-looking Pit Boss. Mm-hmm. I had one of those. Not that nice, but I had one of those, too. Those are nice. They get they have the big glass doors on them, but you can hardly see in after a while, usually with those.
22: Gotcha.
3: Lisa says on the dogs, get a lab. They will eat any treat you offer, LOL. And to be clear, my dog will eat any treat. It's just the look of...
22: Yeah.
3: You want some more
22: appreciation.
3: Look of disappointment.
22: Right.
3: Of unmet expectations.
22: Yeah.
3: But I'll still take it, obviously.
22: Well, yeah.
3: Is the thought on that. All right, and I think I've got all of them on the Facebook page. So it looks like we have, it looks like we got all of them here. Nice. I can add one in, and I had this experience this week, and I've done some version of this chat, but this is actually a little bit more of a nuanced one.
22: Okay. We like the nuance.
3: When you are having a communication, and this is not. It can happen at work, but that's not really what I have in mind here.
22: Okay.
3: When you are having a communication that is best done via a written format,
22: mm-hmm.
3: Okay, an example might be, hey, we want to schedule a meeting, mm-hmm. and you know what might be some dates that work.
22: Yes.
3: The most efficient way to do that, I think we can all agree, is a place where we both have access to our calendar.
22: Right.
3: Easily. We both can, you know, look at lists of dates.
22: Mm-hmm.
3: We can both reference the calendar at the moment. Or perhaps, you know, hey, I've got some choices for some packages of services that you can buy. Here's what they include and here's what they cost.
22: Yes. And you can see them all listed out.
3: You can see them all. And you, at every turn, beg for them to do it in written format, in a text or an email. And they insist on doing it via phone call.
22: Ah!
3: Hey, can you just email me some...

0: Yeah. Oh, you could.
1: Let's spend our time using efficient written methods for things that beg for written methods.
0: Mm-hmm.
1: And that way we will free up time to have face-to-face conversation with people like we used to.
0: Yes.
1: But instead, we spend so much time emailing about a call, texting about a call, thinking about a call, doing a call, and what about this date? Well, let me check. Hold on.
2: I'm gonna put you on speaker.
1: I'm on my phone. I'm gonna put you on speaker. Oh, look, I can't. Oh, that's not working. I mean, come on. Well, let's use the efficiency that we have for these things, you phone call insisters.
0: Yeah.
1: And that isn't even talking about people who just want to have certain conversations about phone. I'm talking specifically, which I also have a slight problem with, but this is
0: right.
1: A higher level. It is more specifically making decisions or arrangements that are best made in a written format. They exist. Admit it.
0: Right. Yeah, don't be... I mean, hey, there are some things that are better settled over the phone.
1: Like, we used to write letters. Was that... Sure. Did you not do that?
0: Yeah. Type a letter, if nothing else.
1: Did you insist on calls then for every letter that you wrote? Come on.
0: Yeah.
1: Come on.
0: Yeah.
1: Okay. That's all we got. No more texts. I don't know if that resonated with people or not, but I feel strongly about it.
0: Yeah.
1: I feel very strongly about it.
0: You know, I'm Mr. Technophobe, but I try to avoid phone calls as much as possible.
1: Well, especially with people you don't, you know, you're just...
0: Right.
1: And then it comes in and it or they'll call you whenever and it's... I don't know. When you just had a phone at home, you know, you were more likely able to answer it and do these things. Right? You had a calendar, a calendar in the drawer or something like that on the wall. But with a phone that you've got with you at all times, it's not always a great time to have these discussions.
0: Right.
1: Anyway, I'm glad I got that. I feel better. I got that off my chest. That was annoying me.
0: Mission accomplished.
1: 8:28. We will take a break, get to check sports news, and we'll talk a little Husker practice coming up.
0: Talking about
1: the
0: practice.
1: Practice.
0: Not a game.
1: Not a game. Not the game that I die for, but practice. Talk about that coming up next on KLIN.

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3: We'll go from mostly cloudy first thing today to seeing more afternoon sunshine as the heat is on the rise. High temperatures will end up around 90 degrees this afternoon with a feels-like temperature in the lower 100s. An east wind will be light around 5 to 10 miles per hour with overnight lows again ending up in the lower 70s into Thursday with a high in the mid to upper 80s. From the 1011 Severe Weather Center, I'm meteorologist Jessica Blum.
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2: 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Here's Sports Director Nate Rohr.
5: The Nebraska football team has been in preseason practice for a week, and the Husker defense is continuing to learn Rob Orich's 4-2-5 scheme. And to help him do it, Orich brought two players with him from San Diego State. One of them is linebacker Owen Chambliss. The other plays in the defensive backfield, Dwayne McDougal.
6: Instinctive player. Instinctive player, has a good feel for the defense. He always seems to be dropped an interception today, so I'm kind of mad at him. But he had an opportunity to change the game today, and he dropped it. But he seems to make those plays on Saturdays. And talking about Dwayne, he's a competitive kid. He's a competitive kid. He's not 6'2". You know, he's probably not a 4'3 kid, but he seems to always put himself in position to help the ball club.
5: To help be in a better position, McDougal says that communication is important, especially between the safeties.
7: We all communicate very well, so that's the thing that I really like a lot. Coach Yelke mix and matches us very well. So, like, one day I'll be running with someone else just to get communication like keyed in, because we never know what can happen in a real game. I can go down and somebody else will be up for me. So yeah, that's where it's real good communication wise.
5: Rob Orich feels good about his last line of defense for his unit.
6: They've developed really well in our quarter stuff, our cover three stuff. Now we've thrown a couple new things at them that we're going to see some growth in here in the coming days as we hit it a second and third and fourth time. But those guys are eager to make sure it's ran the right way. And Coach Yelk's been in this defense before, a really smart man. And so he's constantly with those guys about the process of football, the snap cycle, and getting us into the right check. We've seen a lot of growth there, but I want to see that room kind of take it over here in the next couple practices.
5: The Huskers practiced yesterday on the gas practice fields in the Hawks Championship Center. They'll do so again today. No media availability. We'll next hear from members of the Nebraska football program on Friday. American Association Baseball last night. The Salt Dogs won their third straight, defeating Kane County 9-5. And in Major League Baseball, the Dodgers edged the Royals 5-4 in 10 innings. The Rockies defeated the Diamondbacks 3-2. The Cardinals shut out the Phillies 2-0. Baltimore beat the Twins 5-2. The Cubs defeated the Nationals 8-6. The Giants topped the Astros 4-1. The Padres throttled the Brewers 11-2. The Rays 12-4 over the A's. The Angels defeated the Rangers 3-2. In 10 innings, the Reds knocked off the White Sox 5-4. The Braves 4-0 over the Mets. The Blue Jays defeated the Red Sox 5-3. The Yankees 4-1 over the Mariners. The Marlins shut out the Pirates 2-0. And the Tigers defeated the Guardians 6-4. Stick around for Sports Nightly tonight after Drive Time Lincoln, right here on the Voice of Lincoln, 1499.3 KLIN.
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8: City officials and educators gathered for a Safe School Routes news conference at Brownell Elementary yesterday morning. Principal Nikosha Cruz has some advice for students who will be arriving to school on e-bikes.
9: We ask that students walk their wheels once they get to campus, and then that they lock up their e-bikes, e-scooters, and things outside.
8: She thanked the city for improvements made to the crosswalks and streets around the school to help slow drivers down and ensure students can walk to and from school safely. Now that the kids are heading back to school, LTU Director Liz Elliott said the city's Safe Routes to School initiative has brought safety improvements to 33 schools, including Brownell. New curb extension was installed near 60th and Aylesworth.
9: This extension improves visibility for students and reduces the distance they have to travel to cross the street. Our team also installed new reduced speed limit signs.
8: Huntington Elementary near 46th and Adams also had a curb extension. There'll be two additional school resource officers roaming the hallways of middle and high schools this year.
0: These designated relief SROs will rotate throughout the district, filling in when the regularly assigned SROs are in training or take time off for vacation or illness.
8: Deputy Captain Todd Cutsian said both officers have previous SRO experience, and there'll now be 16 LPD officers in schools this year. A Lincoln man is facing felony charges after police say he stabbed another man twice in the chest. Police arrested 37-year-old Samuel Dietering Monday night. He's charged with second-degree assault and using a deadly weapon to commit a felony. The incident happened early Sunday near 1st and M Street. The 27-year-old victim suffered non-life-threatening injuries. Husker legend Roger Craig's recent disclosure that he has vascular dementia has put a spotlight on the disease.
10: Vascular dementia is the second most common type of dementia in North America. In some parts of the world, it's the most common type of dementia.
8: Dr. Matthew Purbaugh with Bryan Health tells KLIN News vascular dementia is caused by damage to blood vessels in the brain, including strokes or smaller strokes that can go unnoticed. You can read more about this disease and the story of Roger Craig at KLIN.com. And following a 44-year career as a TV meteorologist, Ken Shimick was inducted into the Nebraska Broadcasters Association Hall of Fame last night. He was inducted alongside Kevin Kugler, John Nicely, and former KLIN alum Steve Lundy.
11: The honor itself is more than I would have ever thought was headed my way. But to go in with those three gentlemen, it is really an honor, and I'm just so excited.
8: Shimick started at 10-11 in 1981.
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2: We'll go from mostly cloudy first thing today to seeing more afternoon sunshine as the heat is on the rise. High temperatures will end up around 90 degrees this afternoon with a feels-like temperature in the lower 100s. An east wind will be light around 5 to 10 miles per hour with overnight lows again ending up in the lower 70s into Thursday with a high in the mid to upper 80s. From the 1011 Severe Weather Center, I'm meteorologist Jessica Blum.
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3: All right, welcome back. 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Glad to have you back with us at 840, 73 degrees in the capital city. And a little update here on the precipitation situation. Another check of radar, and it's just hanging just a little bit north of here, but another pretty strong line is just about to go through Columbus again and moving to the southeast. How much that will actually clip the Lancaster County, Lincoln-Lancaster County area and our other listening areas, it's going to be tight, but that thing is built way back. Now, almost into the, almost even with the Tri-Cities. It's that long of a string of storms. So could be some that continue to be impactful through the rest of the day if you're going to be outside, something to be watching. Check that radar out. Hey, I do want to give a shout-out to Kenny Larrabee here at Broadcast House. He is our does all things digital, photography, a whole bunch of that other stuff. We have got a gallery. If you want to see what football practice looked like yesterday and several of the days that we've got, he has got a great set of pictures, of high resolution pictures from yesterday's practice. Just kind of, I mean, kind of put you there to get a look at a whole bunch of the players, the quarterbacks, the coaches. They're wearing those big bubbly helmet things
4: that caps.
3: Yeah, that are a lot safer, but also make them look like they have small bodies because it makes their heads look so big.
4: What was that, kazoo?
3: Yes, that's what it looks like. That's a good, it's a good comp.
4: I forget there. Which. I can't even remember which cartoon that was, but
3: that was Flintstones.
4: Oh yes, that's right.
3: That was Flintstones, and so I feel like the kazoo kind of jumped the shark. With that show, when
4: you're bringing we're talking about prehistory here, but here's a spaceman.
3: Right. So check that out there. I don't know. I'm curious, Nate. You've talked a little bit about what you heard from the defense yesterday as well from Rob Orich. You had some things that kind of got me excited about Orich as the defense coordinator, and you know how he's going to be able to. That pass defense last year was really good, but unfortunately the run defense wasn't, and then you had some breakdowns as well in the red zone last year, and it's just I really wonder how different kind of schematically and feel wise this defense is going to be compared to last year. And the other thing is last year they just had really had trouble putting a whole lot of pressure on quarterbacks in the backfield, tackles for loss, just disruptive plays.
4: Right.
3: Disruptive plays. And so those are the places, the red zone, run defense, and disruptive plays, I think, are the three big areas that you've got to see some improvements in the defense to take a step forward.
4: Yeah, and you talk about red zone defense. Once they're in the red zone, they're going to score unless you come up with one of those disruptive plays, a sack, a turnover, or a penalty. And last year's defense, frankly, was incapable of doing that.
3: Right.
4: You feel like this is going to be more of an attacking style defense. Now, the good news with that is you will get more of those splash plays, you know, the sacks, the tackles for loss, etc. The bad news, or the possible bad news, is you're more susceptible to the big play downfield. Now, you like what you've heard about the defensive backs. You feel good about Andrew Marshall on one of the corners. You know, Rob Orich was hesitant to talk anybody up. We're only a week into camp. But the one person he did talk up was Jeremiah Charles, which I found interesting because, you know, Danny Odom's the best recruit out of last year's class. And even though it was a very small class, I mean, Odom's a
3: five-star. I mean, only a handful of those over the last several decades.
4: Right. And cornerback is one of those positions where you feel like a guy can plug right in as a freshman and play and start and even play well. So the fact that Charles is the one showing out, you wonder if he was challenged by Danny Odom's recruitment and arrival and said, okay, I got to get after it here.
3: Mm-hmm.
4: So that might have lit a fire under him. But if they're able to cover on the back end, hopefully you're able to get more out of the defensive line. And just in a general sense, you know, not just what we heard yesterday, but what we heard from Riley Van Poppel last week, it seems like the defensive line just has a little better idea of what they want to do and how they want to do it because, you know, and Matt Rhule downplayed the move from the four-man defensive front to the three-man line. But, you know, you're recruiting to fit your base defense, right? And it's just so tough to find those defensive linemen that can eat up two blockers and eat them up rather than just say, okay, I'm responsible for this gap. Anything that comes this way, I'm going to try and kill it. And if they drop back to pass, I'm going to pin my ears back and get after them. So I think the defensive line's a little more free to get after the quarterback, you know, but they're my big question. That said, he spoke very highly of Jasir Whittington, which I think is a really good sign because, you know, this defensive line needed people.
3: Is this the Pitt or the Boston Pittsburgh. College? Pitt transfer. Yeah.
4: Stoudemire's from Boston College.
3: Yeah.
4: But you feel like they'll be able to play a little more free, a little more aggressively. It sounds like the defensive line coach hire clicked a little better this time as opposed to last year. It's interesting, you know, Matt Rhule talked about, you know, a college guy versus, you know, coaches that work in college versus college or coaches that work in the pros. In the pros, if you're deficient in an area, you cut a guy, you pick up a guy off a waiver wire, you trade, whatever. Once we start playing, you got what you got at the college level. And, you know, you heard from John Butler once or twice talking about, well, we just don't have good enough guys on the defensive line. You can't say that. You know, even though they were playing poorly, you don't want them thinking, hey, I suck. The defensive coordinator thinks I suck, so it's okay that I suck. You know, you want guys that you want to keep those guys continuing to work. So I think there are a lot of reasons to believe this defense is going to be better, that they're going to be a little more aggressive. You're hopeful that another year of conditioning brings a guy like Williams Wineri along. That's your X factor.
3: Yes.
4: Because if Williams Wineri comes into the player that you saw on paper, you know, five-star guy, he looks different out there. Even yesterday, even after having seen him, you know, the last year, practice, you know, the games, whatever, you just look around and you go, whoa, 96 is different.
3: How to say this without sounding weird, his body is so unique.
4: Right.
3: Like, He looks like he should be a great pass rusher. Yeah, the long legs, long arms.
4: Yep.
3: Just even up at the stand when you'll see him talk. And I echo what you say. And I know we just had the texture that was like, hey, you know, what chaps aside is coaches selling the team like used car salesman. This isn't necessarily what I'm doing here, but so, hear what I'm saying, not what I'm not saying. But I really agree with you that. And maybe there's nowhere to go but up, but I it's hard for me to see a reason why there wouldn't be a significant improvement on defense this year because, you know, the personnel, if you want to look at it from that lens, you lose Sierra Wright.
4: Yep.
3: You lose Javon Wright.
4: Yeah.
3: Keona Davis, who didn't end up, you know, having a huge impact last year.
4: Right.
5: You lose. So Hartsog, you Singleton. Hartsog played one game, and then you know Singleton and oh my gosh, I'm forgetting number three. He the other safety.
4: Oh, I'm blanking.
5: You know they
4: on
5: didn't
4: him.
5: Even.
4: Oh, Buford.
5: Buford. Yeah. Like they. I mean, they were here for a long time, and
4: right.
5: Yeah, they lost a little playing. Well, Buford, I think, lost a little playing time last year.
4: Right.
5: To Rex Guthrie.
4: Yeah.
5: And so like I don't. There's not a ton of attrition on the personnel side. C.R. Wright's the biggest loss.
4: Right.
5: You know, on the other hand, I think you could argue the defensive backfield is the strongest personnel area in the entire defense.
4: Absolutely.
5: Most likely for reasons you were just talking about there
4: right.
5: at the outset. But I don't see – I just don't see it, the personnel changes. And the hope is – new defensive coordinator, new defensive line coach is going to get something out of some of these guys, along with another year of development, but get something out of these guys that you didn't see last year for whatever reason. And
4: right.
5: I don't even, it may have had to do with the, you know, the coaching or the way the players jibed with the coaches. But when I say that, I'm specifically thinking of, yes, Nwaneri, Riley Van Poppel,
4: sure.
5: Vincent Shavers.
4: Front seven guys.
5: Yeah, front.
4: McGahee.
5: Front seven guys. Lenhart.
4: Yep.
5: These are the guys that, in that list of people I just said, I don't think any, I think you had high expectations for every one of those guys last year that I'm sure they would say that they didn't end up meeting.
4: No.
5: And why? Don't know.
4: Yeah.
5: Could have been a variety of reasons, but I think I think these guys were, I think there's a chance they were, especially Riley Van Poppel and Shavers.
4: Yeah.
5: I think those are guys very well are likely the guys we thought they were. Van Poppel showed it for 2 years.
4: Right. He's shown flashes and you would think a defensive lineman would only get better. Unless he sustained, and I know Van Poppel had a little injury issue, but you know, if you have a big injury issue, unless you have a big injury issue, as a defensive lineman, you're getting bigger, you're getting stronger. Ideally, you're honing your agility a little better. You know, the prototype is, you know, he's a big clumsy guy when he shows up, and then he cuts the baby fat. Lot of muscle and can actually do something
5: right.
4: with his feet. So you would think that he'd be able to develop a little more to where he could anchor the middle, to where he could be that run stuffer up the gut and be a force. And again, he did it in limited doses early in his career. You would think he would be able to do it on a more consistent basis now. That he is, you know, coming into the second half of his college career.
5: And one of the things that this staff, and I think Matt Rhule's staffs generally have done really well over the years, maybe with the exception of last year, is development specifically of defensive linemen.
4: Yeah.
5: Look at the guys that were in the program when they got here.
4: Right.
5: Under Scott Frost's watch, and look at the development that they had on several guys, probably most notably Ty Robinson.
4: Right.
5: But Nash Hutmaker, too.
4: Yep.
5: We saw at Trader Joe's the other day.
4: Oh, well. Probably bought up the whole store.
5: Yeah. And there were others. There have been others, too. That's something they've done. And that's why last year was so surprising to me. I just, it looked like I thought Riley Van Poppel, Keona Davis, Nwaneri, all of those guys, Lenhart, were all on the verge of a breakout season.
4: Right.
5: And it's just, that was not something I had on my bingo card last
4: year.
5: Well,
4: I think we can safely say that it was a swing and a miss on the hiring of Terry Braden as defensive line coach.
5: Mm-hmm.
4: And, you know, you hate to just be that dismissive of a guy,
5: right.
4: but it just didn't work out. And sometimes, especially when you're moving from pro to college, it doesn't. And between Braden and John Butler, you know, Butler was on the staff the year before, but, you know, the decade before that, he was a pro coach.
5: Right.
4: And so how settled in was he? How acclimated was he? I think it just all added up to a defense that was not – that despite pretty gaudy numbers, especially in pass D, was not that effective last year. And part of their success, part of why the pass defense numbers look so good.
5: Right.
4: Why do you need to pass?
5: Right.
4: You know, why, you know, Penn State sure didn't need to pass because they had two All-American backs and they ran like crazy.
5: Mm-hmm.
4: Iowa didn't need to pass and they ran all over Nebraska.
5: Yeah. Yeah. Yeah, for sure. So, yeah, we've had a lot of offense talk. We've had a lot of quarterback, running back, sure, wide receiver talk, but in the end, that defense and exactly what they're going to be able to do, because I just have a gut feeling on the offense that just the change at quarterback, the what I expect to be a little bit more of an opening up of the offense, having some more options, like regardless of everything else, that alone is going to open up opportunities. Now, you still got to execute. You can't turn it over like crazy. And, of course, you lose Emmett Johnson. You got to develop a running game. But some of that, I think, is just going to be there because you are going to have more things that are the defense is going to have to think about, to be honest, instead of one thing that the defense is going to have to think about. But on the other side of the ball, that is probably that defensive side, what we just talked about, probably, I think, is going to be the thing where we feel like, okay, this really tells us how the season goes.
4: Well, certainly,
5: at the end of the year.
4: Especially living in the Big Ten. I mean, you're not, this is not the Big 12. You're not going to have a million shootouts here.
5: Yeah.
4: You know, that this is a league where you have to win your important games 24-21, and Nebraska couldn't hold anybody to 21 last year.
5: Yep. Yep. All right. Well, we're getting closer, getting closer. That is it for me for the week, guys.
4: Mm.
5: So, big thanks to Nate, Steve, Mark, all doing a little extra work. I'm going to have the next couple of days off, going on one last little trip here before we get into fall.
4: There you
5: go. And in for the long haul after that. So thank you for everybody's extra work, for being patient with me being gone for a couple of days. I'll be back here Monday, but this afternoon, Mark will have Dr. John Scretta, LPS superintendent, on. So join him at 5 for the day's news and Dr. Scretta, and I'll see you on Monday. Have a good one. It is 8:57 on KLIN.
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0: I'm Elizabeth McDonald, and this is the Fox Business Report.
1: Stocks are trading higher at the open this morning. That comes after the release of the Consumer Price Index for July. It came in with very few surprises. Prices rising just 0.1% last month as forecast, while the 12-month headline inflation rate eased to 3.4%, down from 3.5%, also as expected. CPI is considered a key inflation data point used by the Fed for interest rate decisions. Shares of CoreWeave are a mover this morning, up 21% after the AI infrastructure provider reported results topping Wall Street expectations. And Home Depot's CEO Ted Decker is taking a temporary medical leave of absence. He's expected to miss a few months. Again, stocks trading higher on Wall Street this morning. That's your Fox Business Report. I'm Frank Lanza, invested in you.
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3: Lincoln Police report there'll be two additional SROs roaming the hallways of Midland High Schools this year.
4: These designated relief SROs will rotate throughout the district, filling in when the regularly assigned SROs are in training or take time off for vacation or illness.
3: LPD Captain Todd Cutson said both officers have previous SRO experience, and there'll now be 16 officers in schools this year. Timely summer rain has pulled Lincoln out of its precipitation deficit. Retired UNL climatologist Dr. Ken Dewey says the city has now moved slightly ahead of normal for the year.
5: And if we look at the precipitation total through today, it's 20 inches and 25 hundredths, so 20 and a quarter inches, and normal is 19 and a half.
6: Wow.
5: So we're actually a little bit above normal.
3: National Weather Service data confirms Lincoln received 20 and a quarter inches through August 8th, 7/10 above normal. Drought conditions, however, continue in western Nebraska. Dewey was a guest

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2: We're going for mostly cloudy first thing today to see more afternoon sunshine as the heat is on the rise. High temperatures will end up around 90 degrees this afternoon with a feels like temperature in the lower 100s. An east wind will be light around 5 to 10 miles per hour with overnight lows again ending up in the lower 70s into Thursday with a high in the mid to upper 80s. From the 1011 Severe Weather Center, I'm meteorologist Jessica.
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3: Gianna Gelosi, David Crowley eking out a narrow victory in last night's Democratic primary for Wisconsin governor.
4: Today, I stand before you filled with gratitude, with humility, and hope as I formally accept the Democratic nomination to be the next governor of the great state of Wisconsin.
3: The result defied polls that showed Democratic Socialist Francesca Hong with a commanding double-digit lead. Over in South Carolina, late Senator Lindsey Graham's sister, Darlene, headed to an August 25th runoff to fill his seat.
5: She'll be facing off against Congressman Ralph Norman of Rock Hill. He's been serving in Congress since 2017. Senator Graham is working with the same staff Lindsey Graham had to get out the vote, and she told reporters last night the last few weeks have been a whirlwind.
3: That is Fox's Mark Meredith reporting. 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
9: We'll go for mostly cloudy first thing today.

0: see more afternoon sunshine as the heat is on the rise. High temperatures will end up around 90 degrees this afternoon with a feels-like temperature in the lower 100s. An east wind will be light around 5 to 10 miles per hour with overnight lows again ending up in the lower 70s into Thursday with a high in the mid to upper 80s. From the 10-11 Severe Weather Center, I'm meteorologist Jessica Blum.
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0: from the Momo Pizzeria and Ristorante Studios, we are the voice of Lincoln. 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
1: I think we will keep it. I'm Lisa Brady, Fox News. That's part of President Trump's latest message about the Strait of Hormuz, posting that the U.S. has total control, and again, calling a U.S. blockade of Iranian ports a wall of steel, despite Iran's defiance, claiming it controls the key waterway.
2: Indirect negotiations with Iran continue aimed at reopening the Strait of Hormuz, but reports indicate very little progress, despite efforts from both Qatar and Pakistan. We do know the head of Iran's Supreme National Security Council said Tuesday the Strait would not reopen until the United States meets all Iranian conditions. This includes unfreezing assets, giving compensation, and ending the war.
1: Fox's Trey Yingst in Tel Aviv. The U.S. military firing on a ship in the Gulf of Oman for trying to evade the blockade yesterday. Meantime, Iran-backed Houthi rebels have launched deadly attacks on ships in a different strait. Mixed primary results for the president. In South Carolina, Republican Senator Darlene Graham advancing in a race for the GOP nomination to succeed her late brother, Lindsey.
3: Darlene Graham was appointed to serve out the rest of his term and has since won the endorsement of President Trump for a full term.
4: You know, Lindsey loves his sister. More than anything else, he would tell me about his sister, that she's just outstanding.
3: Darlene Graham will now face Congressman Ralph Norman in a Republican runoff later this month. In Minnesota, Trump-endorsed Mike Lindell fell short in the state's Republican primary for governor, losing to the state's Speaker of the House.
1: Fox's Jared Halpern at the White House. Also a mixed night for progressive Democrats, with Minnesota's Lieutenant Governor Peggy Flanagan winning the Senate primary to face Republican Michelle Tafoya in the fall. But in Wisconsin, Democratic Socialist Francesca Hong was edged out in the governor's race by County Executive David Crowley. A big deal in basketball, the L.A. Lakers reportedly being sold to businessmen Josh Kushner and Bob Iger for more than $12 billion pending final approvals. 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
5: Retired UNL climatologist Dr. Ken Dewey on Drive Time Lincoln said a strengthening El Nino could give eastern Nebraska a warmer, but not necessarily quiet, winter. Dr. Dewey says more moisture could mean rain, wet snow, and icing problems.
6: So, warmer, wetter, maybe some rain in the middle of winter, and some snows that'll be slushy and can freeze with an Arctic outbreak as the cold air plunges down here for a couple days, and then the warm air takes over again.
5: The National Weather Service says El Nino is expected to strengthen into the winter. Dewey's local outlook remains preliminary. A new event is bringing together space science, comic books, and Star Wars. The first ever AstroCon is Saturday at Branched Oak Observatory. Matt Anderson tells KLIN News the idea came from a visitor who suggested putting a Comic-Con spin on astronomy.
7: We said, why not do an AstroCon with a throwback to the 50s and 60s about what was space travel and astronomy like then, and then bringing it forward to today.
5: Nebraska astronaut Clay Anderson and Marvel artist Bob Hall will be there. AstroCon runs from 6 to 11 Saturday night. Following a 44-year career as a TV meteorologist, Ken Shimick was inducted into the Nebraska Broadcasters Association Hall of Fame last night. He was inducted alongside Kevin Kugler, John Nicely, and former KLIN alum Steve Lundy.
8: The honor itself is more than I would have ever thought was headed my way. 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
5: Shimick started at 10-11 in 1981, retiring last year. And the Powerball jackpot now up to $1 billion for tonight's drawing. Cash option estimated at more than $433 million. Drawing is at 9:59 Central Time tonight. 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
14: It's a very exciting career.
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11: It gave me the opportunity to go to college.
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21: We'll go from mostly cloudy first thing today to seeing more afternoon sunshine as the heat is on the rise. High temperatures will end up around 90 degrees this afternoon with a feels-like temperature in the lower 100s. An east wind will be light around 5 to 10 miles per hour with overnight lows again ending up in the lower 70s into Thursday with a high in the mid to upper 80s. From the 1011 Severe Weather Center, I'm meteorologist Jessica Blum.
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2: News. I'm CJ Papa. Changing ownership for one of the marquee franchises in the National Basketball Association, Bob Iger and Josh Kushner, are ready to buy the Lakers.
3: The record-breaking price of more than $12 billion means the Lakers will have their third ownership group since last year. Mark Walter bought a controlling interest from the Buss family last year for $10 billion.
2: Fox's Jay Berman reporting. Establishment Democrat David Crowley defeats left-wing Democratic Socialist Francesca Hong in the primary for Wisconsin governor. He spoke earlier.
4: It's not about the establishment versus progressives. It's about building something bigger than any one campaign. It's about building a movement, y'all.
2: Crowley takes on the Republican Congressman Tom Tiffany, backed by President Trump, in the governor's race. 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
5: Lincoln voters will decide in November whether to approve a proposed 8-court youth volleyball complex in North Lincoln.
6: The N4VB project, planned for 30th and Folkways Boulevard, is estimated to cost $17 million. Organizers say about 75% could be financed through Nebraska's sports-specific turnback tax, with the rest privately funded. N4VB says the facility would expand youth volleyball opportunities and attract regional tournaments without raising local taxes. John Adcox, KLIN News.
5: City officials and educators gathered for a Safe School Routes news conference at Brownell Elementary yesterday. Principal Nicosia Cruz has some advice for students who will be arriving to school on e-bikes.
7: We ask that students walk their wheels once they get to campus and then that they lock up their e-bikes, e-scooters, and things outside.
5: Thank the city for improvements made to the crosswalks and streets around the school to help slow drivers down and ensure students can walk to and from school safely. Mark Vail and the Voice of Lincoln, 1499.3 KLIN.
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8: We'll go from mostly cloudy first thing today to seeing more afternoon sunshine as the heat is on the rise. High temperatures will end up around 90 degrees this afternoon with a feels-like temperature in the lower 100s. An east wind will be light around 5 to 10 miles per hour with overnight lows again ending up in the lower 70s into Thursday with a high in the mid to upper 80s. From the 10-11 Severe Weather Center, I'm meteorologist Jessica.
9: 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More living, less driving. Time-saving traffic updates on 1499.3 KLIN.

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0: 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From the Momo Pizzeria and Ristorante Studios, we are the voice of Lincoln. 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
1: A new twist in a high-profile case. I'm Lisa Brady, Fox News. Defense lawyers for Tyler Robinson, the man accused of killing Charlie Kirk, say he should not be eligible for the death penalty because the intended target was hit.
2: In a new filing, Robinson's lawyers argued the state has failed to establish probable cause that the shooter knowingly created a great risk of death to another other than Charlie Kirk and himself.
1: Fox's Claudia Cowan. Robinson has not entered a plea, and the judge has not yet ruled on sending the case to trial. A last-minute hearing is set in the federal case against the man accused of killing a healthcare executive in New York City.
3: A hearing in the federal case against Luigi Mangione is now scheduled for Friday after prosecutors and Mangione's attorneys filed a joint request for a conference with the judge overseeing the matter. Details about what the hearing is expected to address have not been made clear, but it follows Tuesday's final pretrial hearing in the New York State case against Mangione, which is set to go to trial September 8th.
1: Fox's Tony J. Powers. Mangione has pleaded not guilty to state and federal counts in the shooting death of United Healthcare CEO Brian Thompson. Just getting word of a murder-suicide at a home daycare center in Minnesota. Police say a man killed his partner and their child and then himself. No other children were injured. A new tropical storm, Cristobal, is now churning out in the Atlantic.
4: It is not predicted to approach land and should weaken over the next couple of days. Cyclones at sea do present risks to transatlantic shipping. The National Hurricane Center is also keeping tabs on two other low-pressure systems farther south in the Atlantic, one of which has a high chance for tropical development over the next couple of days as it approaches the Lesser Antilles and the Caribbean.
1: Fox's Evan Brown. In the Pacific, forecasters say a potential tropical cyclone could strengthen before nearing the Hawaiian Islands by late Friday. 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
0: 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The voice of Lincoln, 1499.3 KLIN. Here's Tom Stanton.
5: Lincoln police are looking for an Amazon driver in connection with a hit-and-run near Northwest 6th and West Fletcher. It happened on July 12th.
6: Video from the neighborhood showed the Amazon delivery person arriving, jumping out of his white Toyota Camry, and then the vehicle can be seen rolling into a nearby parked car as he makes the delivery.
5: LPD's Becky Keller says the man then jumped into his vehicle and took off in a hurry. She says they're working with Amazon to try and identify the driver. You can see video of that collision at KLIN.com. Retired UNL climatologist Dr. Ken Dewey says a strengthening El Nino could give eastern Nebraska a warmer but not necessarily quiet winter. On Drive Time Lincoln, Dewey said more moisture could mean rain, wet snow, and icing problems.
7: So, warmer, wetter, maybe some rain in the middle of winter, and some snows that'll be slushy and can freeze with an Arctic outbreak as the cold air plunges down here for a couple days, and then the warm air takes over again.
5: The National Weather Service says El Nino is expected to strengthen into the winter, and we have more details at KLIN.com. A recent traffic enforcement campaign in Lancaster County resulted in more than 100 speeding citations. The Sheriff's Office participated in the nationwide Speed Catches Up With You campaign from July 27th through August 8th. Deputies issued 151 traffic citations, including 105 for speeding. LSO also increased patrols during the campaign to target speeding and other traffic violations. We have more numbers available at KLIN.com. And the Powerball jackpot is now up to $1 billion for tonight's drawing. The Multi-State Lottery Association increased the estimated jackpot because of high ticket sales. Tom Stanton, KLIN News.
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10: Partly cloudy, warm, and humid as we head through Wednesday afternoon in Lincoln. Areas of scattered light rain will be possible as we head through the afternoon, not expecting any strong to severe thunderstorms. That could head our way as we head overnight tonight and into your Thursday morning. Look for daytime highs on Wednesday in the upper 80s to near 90, but feels like temperatures will be into the middle to potentially upper 90s at times. From the 1011 Severe Weather Center, I'm meteorologist Bill Wrench.
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1: Hey, Clay and Buck. Despite being 25 years old, I would argue I'm probably more conservative than a majority of your audience, and I know who Hassan Piker is. And maybe it's a bit of a generational thing, but he's not exactly a nobody. He definitely has some influence in the younger left. And there's a bit of nepotism there. He's Czech, I believe, Uyghur. Is his uncle from the Young Turks.
0: Yeah, that's all true. I think Clay a few days ago, and I didn't want to, I don't know, I should have probably said something just

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5: News. I'm Gianna Gelosi. President Trump posting a Truth Social that the U.S. has total control over the Strait of Hormuz, but talks appear to have stalled.
6: We do know the head of Iran's Supreme National Security Council said Tuesday the Strait would not reopen until the United States meets all Iranian conditions. This includes unfreezing assets, giving compensation, and ending the war. Yesterday, U.S. forces disabled a Panama-flagged vessel that ignored warnings in the Gulf of Oman about the ongoing U.S. naval blockade.
5: Fox's Trey Yang's accused killer Luigi Mangione has a last-minute federal hearing coming up, triggering speculation about a plea deal a month out from his state trial.
7: But if his federal case were to be resolved with a guilty plea, legal experts say his attorneys could renew an effort to get some or potentially all of the state case thrown out.
5: It's Fox's CB Cotton. 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
8: Lincoln voters will decide in November whether to approve a proposed 8-court youth volleyball complex in North Lincoln.
9: The N4VB project, planned for 30th and Folkways Boulevard, is estimated to cost $17 million. Organizers say about 75% could be financed through Nebraska's sports-specific turnback tax, with the rest privately funded. N4VB says the facility would expand youth volleyball opportunities and attract regional tournaments without raising local taxes. John Adcox, KLIN News.
8: There will be many ways kids get to school this year, including using Lincoln's trail system. Parks and Recreation Director Maggie Stuckey-Ross says e-bikes will be one mode of transportation students will use.
10: E-bikes, class 1 and class 2, are allowed. We encourage people to be safe. Once you get to the school, get off your wheels and walk them to the safe destination.
8: She urges trail users to stay alert, avoid distractions like phones and headphones at high volume, and riding at safe speeds. Tom Stanton, KLIN News.
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11: Partly cloudy, warm, and humid as we head through Wednesday afternoon in Lincoln. Areas of scattered light rain will be possible as we head through the afternoon. Not expecting any strong to severe thunderstorms. That could head our way as we head overnight tonight and into your Thursday morning. Look for daytime highs on Wednesday in the upper 80s to near 90, but feels like temperatures will be into the middle to potentially upper 90s at times. From the 1011 Severe Weather Center, I'm meteorologist Bill Renschler.
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14: Torrential downpours,
15: a lot of lightning.
13: From severe heat,
16: excessive heat warnings,
17: triple digits,
13: to severe thunderstorms.
18: Another night of severe thunderstorm watch.
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I started by setting a quit date. 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

0: from the Momo Pizzeria and Ristorante Studios, we are the voice of Lincoln. 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
1: Cautious approach from the new attorney general. Lisa Brady, Fox News. Todd Blanche just taking a wide variety of questions from reporters, including about the contempt referral from a Senate panel over Dr. Anthony Fauci invoking his right to remain silent in a recent COVID-related hearing, even though he was preemptively pardoned by President Biden.
2: When the Department of Justice receives a referral from Congress, there's a process. There's a process of how we take it in and how we investigate it.
1: Blanche says any update on a potential Fauci contempt case would be when a decision is made, adding he does not expect that anytime soon. The comments from Blanche coming during a news conference to announce 11 people indicted in connection with more than 1,000 sham marriages across the country since 2016, many involving Chinese citizens and more under investigation. Police in Minnesota say it appears a man killed his partner, their child, and then himself at a home daycare they own.
3: Multiple police agencies on scene of the Brown Bear Home Daycare in Hopkins in the suburban Twin Cities following what we're told was a domestic incident.
4: Upon arrival, officers located a deceased male, female, and juvenile victim.
3: Hopkins Police Chief Brent Johnson.
4: There were other children present within the daycare, and we were able to get them out of the daycare and reunify them with their parents.
3: We're told none of the daycare children were injured, that all of the deceased lived in the home and were related.
1: Fox's Jeff Manasso. Police say another parent witnessed the attack while dropping off a child and called police. The man accused of killing Charlie Kirk has not entered a plea, but his defense lawyers now say the intended target was hit during the shooting and that others were not endangered as part of their argument in a new filing that Tyler Robinson should not be eligible for the death penalty if convicted. 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
0: 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Here's Tom Stanton.
5: The Lancaster County Sheriff's Office is investigating an in-custody death in Lincoln. Investigators say LPD officers contacted a 23-year-old man with outstanding warrants at the Hampton Inn near Old Cheney and Nebraska Parkway around 11 o'clock last night. LSO says the man then fled from officers and later died from a self-inflicted gunshot wound. No officers were injured and police did not use force during the incident. The case is being presented to a grand jury, as is standard in all in-custody death investigations. Lincoln police are investigating a hit-and-run July 12th near Northwest 6th and West Fletcher.
6: Where the caller said an Amazon delivery driver's vehicle hit their parked car. He's then seen jumping into the vehicle and taking off in a hurry.
5: LPD's Becky Keller says video showed the delivery person arriving, jumping out of the white Toyota Camry, and then the vehicle rolled into the parked car. You can see the video of that collision at KLIN.com. Lincoln voters will decide in November whether to approve a proposed 8-court youth volleyball complex in North Lincoln.
7: The N4VB project, planned for 30th and Folkways Boulevard, is estimated to cost $17 million. Organizers say about 75% could be financed through Nebraska's sports-specific turnback tax, with the rest privately funded. N4VB says the facility would expand youth volleyball opportunities and attract regional tournaments without raising local taxes. John Adcox, KLIN News.
5: The Powerball jackpot is now up to $1 billion for tonight's drawing. Now, should you be lucky enough to win, the cash option is estimated at more than $433 million. There have been 43 consecutive drawings without a jackpot winner dating back to May 4th. Tom Stanton on the Voice of Lincoln, 1499.3 KLIN.
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11: Partly cloudy, warm, and humid as we head through Wednesday afternoon in Lincoln. Areas of scattered light rain will be possible as we head through the afternoon. Not expecting any strong to severe thunderstorms. That could head our way as we head overnight tonight and into your Thursday morning. Look for daytime highs on Wednesday in the upper 80s to near 90, but feels like temperatures will be into the middle to potentially upper 90s at times. From the 1011 Severe Weather Center, I'm meteorologist Bill Rensch.
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2: News, I'm John Zossier. Milwaukee County Executive David Crowley edging out Wisconsin State Assembly member Francesca Hong in the state's Democratic primary for governor.
3: Today I stand before you filled with gratitude, with humility, and hope as I formally accept the Democratic nomination to be the next governor of the great state of Wisconsin.
2: Crowley will face Republican Congressman Tom Tiffany in the November general election. The Justice Department says it is charging almost a dozen people for allegedly organizing more than 1,000 fake marriages, mostly to help Chinese nationals gain American citizenship. Here's Attorney General Todd Blanche.
4: Gaining American citizenship and legal status to reside in this great nation is a sacred privilege, and we will ensure it is always done in accordance with the law protecting our communities and national security.
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5: The Lancaster County Sheriff's Office is investigating an in-custody death that happened inside the Hampton Inn near 56 and Old Cheney around 11 last night.
6: LSO was asked to investigate after the Lincoln Police Department officers contacted an individual with an outstanding warrant for assault, causing bodily injury, and disturbing the peace.
5: LSO Public Information Officer Kelsey Cruz says the 23-year-old man fled from officers and later died from a self-inflicted gunshot wound. No officers were hurt, and Cruz says police did not use force during the incident. After several relatively low snow winters, retired UNL climatologist Dr. Ken Dewey says Lincoln could receive somewhat more snow this season, but it may be the heavy wet stuff.
7: We'll still have snowfall this coming winter, probably a little more than last year's, because it'll be a wetter winter. There's more moisture expected this winter.
5: On Drive Time Lincoln, Dewey said the developing El Nino favors a generally warmer pattern. Tom Stanton, KLIN News.
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8: Partly cloudy, warm, and humid as we head through Wednesday afternoon in Lincoln. Areas of scattered light rain will be possible as we head through the afternoon. Not expecting any strong to severe thunderstorms. That could head our way as we head overnight tonight and into your Thursday morning. Look for daytime highs on Wednesday in the upper 80s to near 90, but feels like temperatures will be into the middle to potentially upper 90s at times. From the 1011 Severe Weather Center, I'm meteorologist Bill Wrench.
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0: Peter Herrick was a 34-year-old carpenter when he joined the Navy Reserve. Peter's wife, Diana.
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0: from the Momo Pizzeria and Ristorante Studios, we are the voice of Lincoln. 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
1: Decoy details on Lisa Brady, Fox News, as we learn more about who was on an Air Force One jet that did not carry the president because of security concerns.
2: A senior administration official tells Fox when a decoy Air Force One flew from Turkey to the UK last month, Secretary of State Marco Rubio and Treasury Secretary Scott Bessent were on board, along with other administration officials and members of the press corps. The cabinet secretaries were aware President Trump was not on board. President Trump secretly flew on another aircraft with Secretary Pete Hegseth. The covert operation came amid a threat from Iran, according to a report this week in the Washington Post. Fox is also told the decoy plane was flanked by fighter jets. Reporters on board were told to keep their window shades down during the flight.
1: Fox's Jared Halpern at the White House. A crackdown on sham marriages. The new U.S. Attorney General announcing one of the largest marriage fraud prosecutions in U.S. history.
3: The indictment has charged 11 people with overseeing more than 1,000 sham marriages between Chinese nationals and U.S. citizens. U.S. Attorney General Todd Blanche said facilitators of these marriages were naturalized U.S. citizens from China, including one green card holder.
4: The facilitators used social media and other forms of advertising to market fraudulent immigration services to foreign nationals, primarily from China, and Chinese nationals would pay these facilitators as much as $100,000 for assistance in obtaining a marriage.
3: They would then apply for fraudulent green cards. The U.S. citizens participating in this scheme would then get paid as much as $30,000.
1: Fox's Jessica Rosenthal. Just getting word, a former official with the Southern Poverty Law Center is due in court in California, charged as part of the Justice Department's broader criminal case against the civil rights group. Their former chief financial officer, now facing several conspiracy counts. 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
0: 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Here's Tom Stanton.
5: An investigation is underway following an in-custody death in South Lincoln last night. The Lancaster County Sheriff's Office says police contacted a man with outstanding warrants inside the Hampton Inn near 56th and Old Cheney around 11 o'clock.
6: The 23-year-old Lincoln man fled from officers and later died from a self-inflicted gunshot wound. No officers were injured and there was no use of force by officers during the incident.
5: LSO Public Information Officer Kelsey Cruz, the investigation will be presented to a grand jury. Lancaster County deputies issued 105 speeding citations during a recent traffic safety campaign. LSO says deputies took part in the Speed Catches Up With You mobilization from July 27th through August 8th. One person was arrested on an outstanding warrant. We have additional details at KLIN.com. Lincoln voters will decide in November whether to approve a proposed 8-court youth volleyball complex in North Lincoln.
7: The N4VB project, planned for 30th and Folkways Boulevard, is estimated to cost $17 million. Organizers say about 75% could be financed through Nebraska's sports-specific turnback tax, with the rest privately funded. N4VB says the facility would expand youth volleyball opportunities and attract regional tournaments without raising local taxes. John Adcox, KLIN News.
5: Lincoln police are looking for an Amazon driver in connection with a hit and run near Northwest 6th and West Fletcher on July 12th.
8: Video from the neighborhood showed the Amazon delivery person arriving, jumping out of his white Toyota Camry, and then the vehicle can be seen rolling into a nearby parked car as he makes the delivery.
5: The LPD's Becky Keller says the man then jumped into the vehicle and took off in a hurry. We have a video of the collision at KLIN.com. 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
11: Partly cloudy, warm, and humid as we head through Wednesday afternoon in Lincoln. Areas of scattered light rain will be possible as we head through the afternoon. Not expecting any strong to severe thunderstorms. That could head our way as we head overnight tonight and into your Thursday morning. Look for daytime highs on Wednesday in the upper 80s to near 90, but feels like temperatures will be into the middle to potentially upper 90s at times. From the 1011 Severe Weather Center, I'm meteorologist Bill Renschler.
12: Big storms are heading this way.
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14: Heavy rainfall.
15: Gusty winds.
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19: Traffic is at a complete standstill.
12: Check in for the latest forecast. Plus delays, alternate routes, and ETAs on your ride home. 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
2: Sean, are you joining us today? 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

0: great state of Wisconsin.
1: Crowley will face Republican Congressman Tom Tiffany in the November general election. The Justice Department says it is charging almost a dozen people for allegedly organizing more than 1,000 fake marriages, mostly to help Chinese nationals gain American citizenship. Here's Attorney General Todd Blanche.
2: Gaining American citizenship and legal status to reside in this great nation is a sacred privilege, and we will ensure it is always done in accordance with the law protecting our communities and national security.
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4: The Lancaster County Sheriff's Office is investigating an in-custody death that happened inside the Hampton Inn near 56 and Old Cheney around 11 o'clock last night.
5: LSO was asked to investigate after the Lincoln Police Department officers contacted an individual with an outstanding warrant for assault, causing bodily injury, and disturbing the peace.
4: LSO Public Information Officer Kelsey Cruz says the 23-year-old man fled from officers and later died of a self-inflicted gunshot wound. No officers were injured, and Cruz says the police did not use force during the incident. Timely summer rain has pulled Lincoln out of its precipitation deficit. Retired UNL climatologist Dr. Ken Dewey says the city has now moved slightly ahead of normal for the year.
6: And if we look at the precipitation total through today, it's 20 inches and 25 hundredths, so 20 and a quarter inches, and normal is 19 and a half.
7: Wow.
6: So we're actually a little bit above normal.
4: Dewey was a guest on Drive Time Lincoln. Tom Stanton, KLIN News.
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8: Partly cloudy, warm, and humid as we head through Wednesday afternoon in Lincoln. Areas of scattered light rain will be possible as we head through the afternoon. Not expecting any strong to severe thunderstorms. That could head our way as we head overnight tonight and into your Thursday morning. Look for daytime highs on Wednesday in the upper 80s to near 90, but feels like temperatures will be into the middle to potentially upper 90s at times. From the 1011 Severe Weather Center, I'm meteorologist Bill Rentschler.
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0: Exposing left-wing media bias. No stone left unturned. 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
1: All right, 25 now till the top of the hour. 800-941-SEAN is our number if you want to be a part of the program. You know, the headlines may change. The threats facing Israel in the Middle East, they remain. And, you know, much of the world has moved on, but Israel's still having to

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2: All right, when we come back, all things Simple Man Bill O'Reilly, a blockbuster investigative report by John Solomon. Oh, the government was trying to propagandize against him, Greg Jarrett and Fox. 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

0: the Momo Pizzeria and Ristorante Studios. We are the voice of Lincoln. 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
1: A shakeup at the White House. I'm Lisa Brady, Fox News. President Trump just confirming that Press Secretary Karoline Leavitt is leaving at the end of the month to spend more time with her family. The president calling her one of his most trusted aides, posting that she'll now be one of his top outside advisors and an influential voice within the Republican Party heading into the midterms.
2: Huge news, and unexpected news, obviously. Karoline just put out an additional post saying that serving as the White House Press Secretary of the last year and a half has been the honor and adventure of a lifetime. She expresses her gratitude to the president for the privilege of speaking on his behalf at the podium and talks about how challenging it has been working in one of the most demanding and important jobs while also welcoming two young children in recent years.
1: Fox's Jackie Heinrich at the White House, where Leavitt is the youngest ever press secretary after previously working for the Trump campaign. No word yet on who will step into that role. Just getting word that Nick Reiner is now indicted on murder charges in the killings of his parents, actor-director Rob Reiner and Michelle Reiner. The indictment by an L.A. County grand jury unsealed today also adds an allegation that he was lying in wait before attacking them. That could open the door to prosecutors seeking the death penalty. The Reiners were stabbed to death in their home last December. Prosecutors have not revealed any potential motives, and a court order stopped the coroner from making the autopsy records public. Inflation cools in July, with consumer prices rising 3.4% compared to a year ago, slightly less than in June.
3: Higher oil and gas prices from the Iran war appear to be having a limited impact on broader costs in the economy, but inflation remains higher than before the war began in February, when it was 2.4%.
1: Fox's Frank Lanza. A mixed finish on Wall Street. The Dow down 21 points at the bell after gains during the session. 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
0: 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Here's Stephen Hardesty.
4: The Lancaster County Sheriff's Office is investigating an in-custody death that happened inside the Hampton Inn near 56 and Old Cheney around 11 last night.
5: LSO was asked to investigate after the Lincoln Police Department officers contacted an individual with an outstanding warrant for assault, causing bodily injury, and disturbing the peace.
4: LSO Public Information Officer Kelsey Cruz says the 23-year-old man fled from officers and later died from a self-inflicted gunshot wound. No officers were injured, and Cruz says police did not use force during the incident. Lincoln voters will decide in November whether to approve a proposed 8-court youth volleyball complex in North Lincoln.
6: The N4VB project, planned for 30th and Folkways Boulevard, is estimated to cost $17 million. Organizers say about 75% could be financed through Nebraska's sports-specific turnback tax, with the rest privately funded. N4VB says the facility would expand youth volleyball opportunities and attract regional tournaments without raising local taxes. John Adcox, KLIN News.
4: Retired University of Nebraska climatologist Dr. Ken Dewey on Drive Time Lincoln says a strengthening El Nino could give eastern Nebraska a warmer but not necessarily quiet winter. Dewey says more moisture could mean rain, wet snow, and icing problems.
7: So, warmer, wetter, maybe some rain in the middle of winter, and some snows that'll be slushy and can freeze with an Arctic outbreak as the cold air plunges down here for a couple days, and then the warm air takes over again.
4: The National Weather Service says El Nino is expected to strengthen into the winter. Dewey's local outlook remains preliminary. For these stories and more, go to KLIN.com. 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
9: Time now for today's moment of awe, and a moment that was truly awful 48 years ago today. Darryl Stingley was one of the top football players of his day. The Chicago native was the 19th overall pick of the 1973 draft out of Purdue. In August of 1978, Stingley had just negotiated a contract extension with the New England Patriots that would have made him one of the NFL's highest paid receivers. but it was a deal that he would never sign. Stingley's famous or infamous collision with Oakland Raiders defensive back Jack Tatum in an NFL preseason game at Oakland Coliseum on this day in 1978 caused spinal damage and left him a quadriplegic, ending his career at age 26. Now, the hit was legal. It was shoulder to helmet, but it added fuel to the fire regarding player safety. The Patriots agreed to pay all of his medical bills and his kids' education. Stingley died in 2004, never getting a chance to see his grandson, Derek Stingley Jr., get picked up third overall in the 2022 NFL draft by the Houston Texans. The moment in time that changed his life forever. That's our moment of awe.
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10: Partly cloudy, warm, and humid as we head through Wednesday afternoon in Lincoln. Areas of scattered light rain will be possible as we head through the afternoon. Not expecting any strong to severe thunderstorms. That could head our way as we head overnight tonight and into your Thursday morning. Look for daytime highs on Wednesday in the upper 80s to near 90, but feels like temperatures will be into the middle to potentially upper 90s at times. From the 1011 Severe Weather Center, I'm meteorologist Bill Renschler.
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2: News. I'm John Saucier. President Trump announcing this week the fate of the Anti-Weaponization Fund would be left to Attorney General Todd Blanche. Blanche reinforcing that fund is dead.
3: I'm not sure how I can further say that the Anti-Weaponization Fund doesn't exist.
2: The controversial fund would have compensated

0: could receive somewhat more snow this season, but it may be the heavy, wet variety. On Drive Time Lincoln,
1: we'll still have snowfall this coming winter, probably a little more than last year's, because it'll be a wetter winter. There's more moisture expected this winter.
0: Dewey says the developing El Nino favors a generally warmer pattern, interrupted by short Arctic outbreaks. He says wetter slushy snow could freeze when those sharp cold spells arrive. Lincoln police are looking for an Amazon driver in connection with a hit and run near Northwest 6th and West Fletcher on July 12th.
2: Video from the neighborhood showed the Amazon delivery person arriving, jumping out of his white Toyota Camry, and then the vehicle can be seen rolling into a nearby parked car as he makes the delivery.
0: LPD's Becky Keller says the man then jumped into his vehicle and took off in a hurry. She says they are working with Amazon to try and identify the driver. You can see the video of the collision at KLIN.com. 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
4: Partly cloudy, warm, and humid as we head through Wednesday afternoon in Lincoln. Areas of scattered light rain will be possible as we head through the afternoon. Not expecting any strong to severe thunderstorms. That could head our way as we head overnight tonight and into your Thursday morning. Look for daytime highs on Wednesday in the upper 80s to near 90, but feels like temperatures will be into the middle to potentially upper 90s at times. From the 1011 Severe Weather Center, I'm meteorologist Bill Wrench.
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1: Today, my new son and I failed to shoot off a rocket.
0: He knew exactly what to do.
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5: 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I'm KLIN Sports Director Nate Rohr. 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

0: the Momo Pizzeria and Ristorante Studios. We are the voice of Lincoln. KLIN Lincoln. 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
1: For the president on Lisa Brady, Fox News, but not for much longer as one of the president's most trusted aides prepares to leave the administration.
2: Caroline Leavitt, the youngest person to ever serve as White House press secretary, will step down at the end of the month. President Trump announced the move on social media, saying Leavitt will depart her role to spend time with her young family, adding Leavitt will be one of his top outside advisors and an influential voice within the Republican Party. Leavitt recently returned to the White House following the birth of her second child in May. She served as a press aide during President Trump's first term and was a top spokesperson for the president's 2024 campaign.
1: Fox's Jared Halpern at the White House. In her own statement, Leavitt calls the decision bittersweet, writing she feels in her heart she can't be the best mom her two young children deserve while devoting the constant time, energy, and attention required of the White House press secretary. We are still learning more about a decoy Air Force One flight last month.
3: We have a couple big new pieces of information to help us put this puzzle together. They are coming to us from a senior administration official. First, Scott Bessent and Marco Rubio, the fourth and fifth in the presidential line of succession, were still on board this decoy Air Force One after President Trump made the switch of the planes, and they knew that President Trump was getting off the plane, so it wasn't a surprise to them. We're also told that the decoy Air Force One was flanked for the ride to the UK by fighter jets.
1: Fox's Peter Ducey at the White House. The Washington Post has reported the decoy flight followed threats from Iran. Just getting word of a deadly helicopter crash in Texas, an Apache helicopter, possibly from Fort Hood. The Bell County Sheriff's Office says two people were killed, believed to be military members. That helicopter crashed into a field, also touching off a wildfire and prompting evacuations. 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
0: 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Here's Stephen Hardesty.
4: An investigation is underway following an in-custody death in South Lincoln last night. LSO Public Information Officer Kelsey Cruz says Lincoln police contacted the man with an outstanding warrant inside the Hampton Inn near 56 and Old Cheney around 11.
5: The 23-year-old Lincoln man fled from officers and later died from a self-inflicted gunshot wound. No officers were injured and there was no use of force by officers during the incident.
4: The investigation will be presented to a grand jury as is normal with in-custody deaths. The University of Nebraska Board of Regents will consider several major funding requests tomorrow morning as part of the system's 2027-29 budget proposal. The requests include $1.5 million per year for the Presidential Scholars Program and $5 million to restore biomedical research funding. The university is also seeking $25 million to update its technology system in the first year and $30 million in the second. NU President Jeffrey Gold says additional cuts would hurt the university's ability to serve Nebraska. Timely summer rain has pulled Lincoln out of its precipitation deficit. Retired UNL climatologist Dr. Ken Dewey says the city has now moved slightly ahead of normal for the year.
6: And if we look at the precipitation total through today, it's 20 inches and 25 hundredths, so 20 and a quarter inches, and normal is 19 and a half.
7: Wow.
6: So we're actually a little bit above normal.
4: National Weather Service data confirms Lincoln has received 20 and a quarter inches through August 8th. 8 7/10 above normal. Drought conditions, however, continue in western Nebraska. Dewey was a guest on Drive Time Lincoln yesterday afternoon. For these stories and more, go to KLIN.com. 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
10: Partly cloudy, warm, and humid as we head through Wednesday afternoon in Lincoln. Areas of scattered light rain will be possible as we head through the afternoon. Not expecting any strong to severe thunderstorms. That could head our way as we head overnight tonight and into your Thursday morning. Look for daytime highs on Wednesday in the upper 80s to near 90, but feels like temperatures will be into the middle to potentially upper 90s at times. From the 1011 Severe Weather Center, I'm meteorologist Bill Rentschler.
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2: Fox News, I'm Roxanne Evans. Attorney General Todd Blanche cracking down on marriage fraud schemes involving Chinese nationals.
3: Chinese nationals would pay these facilitators as much as $100,000 for assistance in obtaining a marriage, which then allowed them to apply for a green card.
2: In Wisconsin, David Crowley takes on Republican Tom Tiffany for governor.
4: And every one of us has something much bigger to unite around. And that is keeping MAGA extremism from bringing the chaos we see in Washington into our neighborhoods right here in the state of Wisconsin.
2: Crowley edged out progressive Francesca Hong. In South Carolina, Darlene Graham and Ralph Norman head to the GOP Senate runoff. And White House Press Secretary Caroline Leavitt stepping down to spend more time with her family. 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
5: The Lancaster County Sheriff's Office is investigating an in-custody death that happened inside the Hampton Inn.

0: Fresh food supplies are stable, but they are in need of donated canned meats, hearty soups, and cereals. 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
2: Partly cloudy, warm, and humid as we head through Wednesday afternoon in Lincoln. Areas of scattered light rain will be possible as we head through the afternoon. Not expecting any strong to severe thunderstorms. That could head our way as we head overnight tonight and into your Thursday morning. Look for daytime highs on Wednesday in the upper 80s to near 90, but feels like temperatures will be into the middle to potentially upper 90s at times. From the 10-11 Severe Weather Center, I'm meteorologist Bill Renschler.
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0: 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When you think Huskers.
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2: Good afternoon. A smooth start to our commute. No reported accidents or major delays. We do have several construction projects. Do use caution as you move through and around. Keep in mind South 70th at Nebraska Parkway. Lane restrictions in all directions for turn lane construction. South 56th and Old Cheney Road. Lane restrictions for traffic signal work. And eastbound Oak Street at 40th, that does tend to run slow for a water main project with lane restriction. If you see a trouble spot, call the traffic hotline 402-479-1414. That's a quick check of your time saver traffic.
3: 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Time-saving traffic updates on 1499.3 KLIN.

0: from the Momo Pizzeria and Ristorante Studios. We are the voice of Lincoln. 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Here's Stephen Hardesty.
1: The Lancaster County Sheriff's Office is investigating an in-custody death that happened inside the Hampton Inn near 56 and Old Cheney around 11 last night.
2: LSO was asked to investigate after the Lincoln Police Department officers contacted an individual with an outstanding warrant for assault, causing bodily injury, and disturbing the peace.
1: LSO Public Information Officer Kelsey Cruz says a 23-year-old man fled from officers and later died from a self-inflicted gunshot wound. No officers were injured, and Cruz says police did not use force during the incident. The University of Nebraska Board of Regents will consider several major funding requests tomorrow morning as part of the system's 2027-29 budget proposal. The requests include a $1.5 million a year for the Presidential Scholarship Program and $5 million to restore biomedical research funding. The university is also seeking $25 million to update its technology system in the first year and $30 million in the second. NU President Jeffrey Gold said additional cuts would hurt the university's ability to serve Nebraska. Matt Talbot Kitchen and Outreach is asking for help keeping its food pantry stock as more Lincoln area families seek assistance.
3: Executive Director Lynn Sampson says visits to the Fresh Choice Pantry have nearly doubled since January, with a 96% increase through July. Sampson is asking the public for donations of canned meats, hearty soups, and cereal. She says food drives can also be organized by businesses and community groups to help meet the need. We have more details at KLIN.com. Tom Stanton, KLIN News.
1: Lincoln police are looking for an Amazon driver in connection with a hit and run near Northwest 6th and West Fletcher on July 12th.
4: Video from the neighborhood showed the Amazon delivery person arriving, jumping out of his white Toyota Camry, and then the vehicle can be seen rolling into a nearby parked car as he makes the delivery.
1: LPD's Becky Keller says the man then jumped into his vehicle and took off in a hurry. She says they are working with Amazon to try and identify the driver. You can see video of the collision at KLIN.com. Lincoln voters will decide in November whether to approve a proposed eight-court youth volleyball complex in North Lincoln.
5: The N4VB project, planned for 30th and Folkways Boulevard, is estimated to cost $17 million. Organizers say about 75% could be financed through Nebraska's sports-specific turnback tax, with the rest privately funded. N4VB says the facility would expand youth volleyball opportunities and attract regional tournaments without raising local taxes. John Adcox, KLIN News.
1: And the Powerball jackpot is now up to $1 billion for tonight's drawing. The Multi-State Lottery Association increased the estimated jackpot because of high ticket sales. The cash option is estimated at more than $433 million. There have been 43 consecutive drawings without a jackpot winner dating back to May 4th. For these stories and more, go to KLIN.com. 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
6: Here's Palmer coming left, drives the ball, left-handed dunk,
7: 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The dunk by JPJ. Huskers up a deuce.
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3: Partly cloudy, warm and humid into Wednesday evening in Lincoln. Look for 10 o'clock temperatures to only cool back into the lower 80s, with dew points that will still be in the upper 60s to low to mid 70s. We should be generally dry through the evening hours, but we'll see increasing chances for rain late tonight into the overnight hours and into early on your Thursday morning, with some strong to severe storms possible at times. From the 10-11 Severe Weather Center, I'm meteorologist Bill Rentschler.
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4: As we get into the heart of our drive time, no accidents or major delays. Most traffic moving well. A few volume slowdowns, several construction projects. Keep in mind, South 27th, Nebraska Parkway to South Street. Limited access through that corridor for paving project. Vine Street, 66 to 70th. That is closed for street improvements. The detour would be 66 to O Street. And Cornhusker, 35th to Havelock, lane closures, lane shifts, and some head-to-head traffic for street improvements in that area. If you see a trouble spot, call the traffic hotline, 402-479-1414. That's another check of your Time Saver Traffic.
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5: Drive Time Lincoln with Jack's friends. Good afternoon, Mark Vail, Stephen Hardesty, and flying the plane and providing guidance that I need a lot of. So I want to talk just a little bit more. We just heard from Bill Rentschler over at 1011. Mm-hmm. He posted about a couple hours ago on their website. They're expecting some storms. He didn't, in the 22 seconds he's got to do the weather here, we don't,
6: right.
5: don't get a lot of stuff. But he summarized it pretty good. The first significant wave of storms Wednesday evening through early tomorrow morning will start out in the panhandle right about 6-7 o'clock mountain time. Mm-hmm. And then he says there's a 60-80% chance of showers and storms for areas along and north of Interstate 80 after midnight tonight. Now, he said the wind gusts could be 65 to 80 miles an hour in these storms. That's the primary threat, but also some large hail possible. So don't be surprised if we get a little thunderstorm warning or two overnight. It might be a little further to the north, but, you know, this is the time of year. And with these dew points and the temperatures, it's air you can wear.
6: Absolutely. Yeah, and we've had quite a few overnight storms over the past few weeks.
5: Yeah, and we had that severe thunderstorm watch. It hit about, 2:20 this morning, and the weather radio shocked me out of my somewhat slumber.
6: But right.
5: Hey, that's the way it goes. Well, we've got a lot to talk about today, and I do want to, first of all, we'll get to that in just a couple of minutes, because we've got a change in our schedule for Friday, and we'll give you some of the background on that in just a few moments. But let's head up and head around.
2: A rundown of today's top stories that you're talking about. It's time for the whip around on Drive Time Lincoln.
5: Well, we had kind of a strange story that developed last night. We found out about it earlier this morning. But this one was really Lancaster County Sheriff's Office, the lead agency on an in-custody death. This happened during a situation with Lincoln Police inside the Hampton Inn there at 56th and Old Cheney. And initially, the sheriff's office did not want to give us any of the details. Eventually, they did. Police contacted a man with outstanding warrants inside the Hampton Inn there around 11. And here's what happened.
7: The 23-year-old Lincoln man fled from officers and later died from a self-inflicted gunshot wound. No officers were injured, and there was no use of force by officers during the incident.
5: And we've found out since then that this did take place inside the Hampton Inn there. Mm-hmm. It's right down there just to the northeast of Old Cheney and Nebraska Parkway, north of Laszlo's in there. So
6: around the 56th and Old Cheney, right?
5: Yeah, it's about 58th, I think. So, we're down in there. So now this investigation, because this was part of they were trying to take him into custody, And so automatically the investigation will be presented to a grand jury, as it is always in custody deaths. And again, as I mentioned, the Lancaster County Sheriff's Office is the lead agency because it involved Lincoln Police. Here's an update on the signatures on the city charter petitions. Of course, we've got five people arrested. I got a news release, or an advisory, actually, less than 30 minutes ago. Council Chair Brody Weber is going to hold a news conference tomorrow about the fraudulent petition signatures. He scheduled it for 10 a.m. tomorrow at the Cornhusker Marriott. Now, this came out using his personal email and not the city council email. He said he'll host the news conference regarding the fraudulent signatures, as with ongoing questions and concerns that the public has about continued signature collection. So that's tomorrow morning. And because of this and some other things going on with the investigation, we had scheduled Tony Fulton, who's the sponsor of those, and talked to him about 4:45, and he has now opted out of coming on the air on Friday with us because they have started the new signature collections. And so given that and this news conference, really nothing to talk about until we get more answers. So any thoughts?
6: Yeah, it's kind of a sticky situation there, but yeah, I'm sure that Fulton will be reaching out to us once they figure things out. But yeah, a lot going on with that story, Mark.
5: He said Brody Weber, council chair, said he'll be asking four questions, and what's there is that's what he's hearing from the community that need to be answered, and evidently he thinks he can answer those or at least provide some insight as the attempts to qualify for the ballot continue. And I did confirm with Tony when I talked to him a few minutes ago that he's going to be out collecting signatures, just like just about everybody else. So that's the latest that we can have you. But we're looking for a new guest for Friday night.
6: Yes, we are actively seeking.
5: Learned late this afternoon of the lawsuit led by the Republican National Committee challenging the Nebraska law allowing certain overseas voters to vote in the Cornhusker state. Well, that has been thrown out of court. Lancaster County District Judge Ryan Post ruled that there was at least one constitutional application for the challenge law. And as such, the Nebraska Examiner reporting, the judge dismissed the challenge from the RNC and two Lancaster County voters, that's Pam Dingman and Jack Reagans, meaning the RNC and the voters could not bring the same challenge again because it was dismissed with prejudice. So those details are out there on the Nebraska Examiner website. So not going to have a change in that
6: law.
5: No.
6: So sticking around.
5: That's the latest on that. The Plains Sentinel dropped a story today that kind of piqued my interest this afternoon. And, of course, they started with it by saying, in races for higher office, where campaign spending climbs into the millions, candidates regularly tout their small-dollar donations as proof of grassroots support. Well, the grassroots campaign of for everyday Nebraskans that outraised a family of billionaires by $1 million with an average donation of $40. But now U.S. Senate candidate Dan Osborne said after his last fundraising haul was published, he said they had those $40 donations. Well, the Plains Sentinel actually worked with a group out of Michigan. This is the Michigan Enjoyer. They are reporting that the campaign, one of the small donations came from a woman in Michigan named Elizabeth Waffle. And according to the Michigan Enjoyer, Waffle is an 88-year-old widow from Milan, Michigan. Lived in a trailer since her home burned down 2 years ago. Has a modest pension, does not own a computer, and even spotty internet connections on her property. But according to FEC, Federal Election Commission records, she has made 14,696 donations through Act Blue, the primary online fundraising for Democratic candidates. Those contributions total more than $150,000 over the past 5 years. an average of about 8 donations of $9.18 every single day. She was finally asked about it, and she said, quote, $150,000? Hell no, I don't have that kind of money. So this evidently they're working through this, and this is not an isolated incident, according to that. She reportedly lives in squalor, told a reporter she's trying to scrounge money together to try and get someone to even mow her lawn.
6: Oh, my goodness.
5: Wow.
6: Yeah.
5: That one caught me by surprise a little bit. Well, maybe not so much.
6: And that $150,000.
5: Over 5 years.
6: Wow.
5: 88 years old, no computer.
6: Right.
5: And that's all done all by computer or app or so. Anyway, that's the latest from Plain Sentinel. We learned earlier this week, Hall of Famer Roger Craig, he revealed at the in Canton, Ohio.
6: Yeah, our Pro Football Hall of Fame induction.
5: Yep. That he is suffering from vascular dementia. And Tom Stanton talked with Dr. Matthew Perbaugh with Bryan Health. He is a neuro specialist. He told Tom that vascular dementia is caused by damage to blood vessels in the brain, including strokes or smaller strokes that can actually go unnoticed.
8: Vascular dementia is the second most common type of dementia in North America. In some parts of the world, it's the most common type of dementia.
5: And he said it raises questions about the long-term effects of especially football-related head injuries. Former Husker said doctors believe concussions from his playing career may have contributed to the condition.
8: A repetitive head injury also does cause some vascular damage to the small blood vessels. It is theoretically possible that could accelerate the changes otherwise associated with vascular dementia.
5: And Dr. Perbaugh said there are medications to treat the symptoms, but it does not slow the disease.
8: The best treatment for vascular dementia is prevention, and that's best done by controlling those risk factors, blood sugar, high cholesterol, hypertension.
5: So there's some background on that, and horrible story.
6: Real, really sad. And I know Saturday night during his induction, he didn't speak during it. It was a video acceptance. But, wow. Yeah, just really sad. And Roger Craig, part of a great 49er backfield in the 80s. You had him and Tom Rathman in the backfield, both Husker alum. It's a great, great running back. And actually one of the first running backs that was kind of a dual threat as a pass receiver and a runner.
5: He had a stellar career.
6: Mm-hmm. Oh, yes.
5: So yeah. I wonder if this will lead to additional research.
6: Yeah, and you see the different kind of innovations that they have on the field, Mark. Like, I was watching the Hall of Fame game last Thursday night, and some of the huge helmets with the padding to prevent the head injuries that they are using in preseason. Will that be implemented during the regular season down the road? Who knows?
5: I'm wondering about soccer. The headers.
6: Oh yeah, yes.
5: It's got to be tough on the head.
6: Oh yeah, absolutely.
5: If not, say nothing about the spinal cord.
6: Mm-hmm. So, oh yeah, good call.
5: All right. In New Regents, meet tomorrow morning. They're going to consider asking for another $166 million in state tax dollars in their budget request for 2027-29. Calls for $91 million increase for university operations. $66.5 million for software research and student recruitment. Now, that meeting is tomorrow morning at 9 o'clock, and it will be streamed if you want to take a look at it. Be an interesting meeting.
6: A very, very interesting meeting, and I know the university trying to get that AAU accreditation back. And the interesting thing as well that they brought up about their online security that I caught last night. Jack and I were talking about that.
5: I missed that.
6: Oh, they want I can't remember the dollar amount, and we actually had it in KLIN News earlier this afternoon, but they're wanting to get more towards that for next year and then into the next budget into 28.
5: Yeah, you just wonder about, though, if you take a look at the ask, let me look at that again, ask $166 million more. Again, this is 27 through 29, but given the state's situation with revenue,
6: Right. And going back to what I was talking about, Mark, Zach Wendling has an article in the Nebraska Examiner. In new regions will also consider a $55 million request to replace aging software that supports nearly every aspect of the university's operations. So we're talking, everything from admissions to, everything.
5: Yeah, and that's across all campuses.
6: Correct.
5: Yeah, so, wow. That'll be an interesting one, and see what the legislature and the senators, how they respond, and maybe even the governor responding. And speaking of the governor, we have our his monthly call-in show next Monday
6: at 2 o'clock.
5: Johnny Adcox talked with Matt Anderson, Branch Oak Observatory. They've got an event scheduled for Saturday that really sounds interesting. And I want to take part of what Johnny talked with him about and just let Matt, who's been, a guest here on Drive Time Lincoln on LNK today, we've had him on. But just listen to what they've got. This is an interesting, if you're kind of a sci-fi, astrology, astronomy, and Star Trek, a Trekkie?
6: Yeah.
9: So at the Branch Oak Observatory, we're always looking for something unique. And it was actually an idea from one of our guests that we had. And they said, have you ever thought about like a Comic-Con? I go like, well, I don't know much about that world. But we started thinking about it. And we said, why not do an AstroCon with a throwback to the 50s and 60s about what was space travel and astronomy like then, and then bringing it forward to today. So, Clay Anderson, obviously, Nebraska's astronaut. Well, it doesn't hardly get any better than that. And Clay will be there. He's got some great books that he's put together, and he'll be there to sign those and I'm sure talk and take pictures. And then Bob Hall. He is one of the original artists for Marvel Comics. You want to talk about something that has been around for a long, long time, and Bob's been there since the beginning. And I just literally got a text here just before you called. Nate Hamill and Marshall Parrish are two well-established other comic artists that will be there as well. And then we have the coup de grace, if you will, and that is the 501st Legion. That's the Star Wars reenactment group. And when they heard that we had this, they said, we have to come. So they'll be there as well. So Clay Anderson, 6 to 8. Bob Hall, Nate Hamill, and Marshall Parrish are 6 to 9. The 501st Legion, also 6 to 8. And we invite everybody to come and dress up as your favorite space-themed character. It could be something from the 50s and 60s. It could be something that is more recent. And we will actually have a costume contest for the top three best costumes. Now, we're hoping for decent weather. It looks like we could be dancing in some raindrops, but that's not going to stop us. If the weather cooperates, we'll do solar viewing early, and then we'll do late-night sky view. We will have a food truck there, Ray's Chai-style kitchen. That's great Chicago-inspired cuisine, and they really bring it there, so come hungry. This is just a neat, neat, fantastic event. And admission's only $10 for adults. It's $5 for kids age 5 to 13, and if they're under 5, they're free.
5: That's Matt Anderson. He's the exec at the Branch Oak Observatory. Again, that's Saturday night. 6 to 11.
6: Quite a lineup.
5: Yeah.
6: Trekkies and Star Trek fans, Trekkies and Star Wars fans unite.
5: Yeah, and then, Clayton Anderson.
6: Oh, yes.
5: Nebraska astronaut.
6: Mm-hmm.
5: And I guess he's compiled some books or has written some stuff, and we'll be having those as well.
6: Yeah, and I know he's pretty high up with the SAC Museum out by Ashland as well.
5: Yep.
6: But, pretty cool stuff.
5: Yeah, and we've got a complete story on it online at KLIN.com. LSO did a recent traffic enforcement campaign, July 27th through the 8th, issued more than 100 speeding citations. You may recall it was called Speed Catches Up With You.
6: Mm-hmm.
5: During the enforcement, deputies stopped 189 vehicles, issued 151 official citations. One person arrested on an outstanding warrant, and of the citations, 105 of them were for speeding. So, wow, we got some people with a heavy foot. Water's been restored for inmates and staff at the Nebraska State Penitentiary. They shared the update this morning. About 300 inmates evacuated on Monday evening after a contractor repairing the water line struck a gas line near one of the housing units. So they got that all cleared up, and Lincoln Fire and Rescue cleared the unit to return around 8 p.m. last night, and they're back to normal, I guess.
6: Yep.
5: So there you have it. Wanted to also bring up this little tidbit. The Nebraska Senate race between Dan Osborne and Pete Ricketts is set to have only one debate. It's at the state fair. Some other Nebraska officials, like the governor, have avoided debates, citing consistency in their decision. Others, including Lynn Walls and Rick Beard, they've expressed willingness to participate. Second District Congress, congressional race, Denise Powell and Brinker Harding have agreed to three debates. First District, Mike Flood and Chris Beckemeyer are planning debates, but we have no additional information heading into that. Have you bought your ticket yet?
6: Not yet.
5: You? Oh, yeah.
6: Okay.
5: Powerball jackpot tonight, $1 billion, that's with B. They actually increased it from $975 million that they had estimated yesterday to $1 billion because cash sales are just going through the roof.
6: Oh, yeah.
5: If you happen to get it and you're the only winner and want the cash option, it's a mere $433 million estimated for tonight. And, you know, school got back underway, at least for kindergartners, sixth grade, and ninth grade.
6: Yes.
5: All the kids return to school tomorrow. Mm-hmm. Dr. John Skreda is in the house. He'll be joining us in just a couple of minutes to talk about first day and a whole lot more. One of the things, especially my guess is that this is going to be middle and high school, getting to school this year, the Lincoln Trail System, Parks and Rec Director Maggie Stuckey Ross said one of the ways they're going to get there is with e-bikes.
10: We ask that students lock their wheels once they get to campus, and then that they lock up their e-bikes, e-scooters, and things outside.
5: That was actually Brownell Principal Nikosha Cruz. Now, Maggie Stuckey Ross had some other advice.
9: So at the Branch Oak Observatory.
5: Not that.
10: E-bikes, class 1 and class 2, are allowed. We encourage people to be safe. Once you get to the school, get off your wheels and walk them to the safe destination.
5: There you have it. School's underway. Dr. John Skreda will be with us and join us next. 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
12: The San Diego State defense that Rob Orich coordinated last year was one of the best in the country. But as he makes the trip back to the Midwest to coach at Nebraska, he knows that what he did last year in the Mountain West may not directly translate to the Big Ten. Yesterday, Rob Orich was asked if he's made any tweaks to his defensive scheme due to the new conference.
13: As soon as I took the job, I mean, we have access to every film in the world right now, just with PFF and DB Sport and Catapult. We studied every opponent that we're going to see this year. We just went to work, what do they like, what do they don't like, how do they approach different downs and distances. And then we took what this conference was showing us compared to what we were seeing in a previous conference, and we had to modify or potentially re-major in something that gives us a better opportunity versus this style of play.
12: The Huskers practiced again today at the Hawks Championship Center and the Gas practice fields, though there was no media availability. They'll have tomorrow off from practice before working out again Friday, and that's when we'll hear from the Nebraska football program next. Meanwhile, one of the flagship franchises of the NBA is on sale for the second time in a short period.
14: The Los Angeles Lakers are reportedly being sold to Josh Kushner and Bob Iger for a record-breaking price of $12.5 billion. ESPN was first to report the sale, which is now the largest for a North American sports franchise. The move is seen as a surprise, as Kushner and Iger had been working together on landing a possible expansion franchise in Las Vegas, and also because the Lakers were sold just last year by the Buss family to Mark Walter, who bought them for $10 billion. But they've been sold again, creating $2.5 billion profit in 10 months. The sale still needs approval from the NBA's Board of Governors, whose next board meeting is set for September in New York. Tony Genualdo, Fox News.
12: Couple of finals already in from Major League Baseball. The Twins beat the Orioles 7-5, and the Cardinals blasted the Phillies 7-1. Starting here in just a few minutes, the Nationals will host the Cubs, and then late tonight it'll be the Royals at the Dodgers after L.A. has captured the first two games of that series. The Salt Dogs in action at Kane County. First pitch of that game is 6:35. Stick around after Drive Time Lincoln for Sports Night.
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1: Wrapping up our traffic reports, no new accidents or major delays, most traffic moving well, a few volume slowdowns, and several construction projects. We'll want to keep in mind South 70th at Nebraska Parkway, lane restrictions in all directions for turn lane construction. South 56th and Old Cheney Road, traffic signal work with lane restrictions, and eastbound O Street at 40th, lane restriction for a water main project. Do keep in mind it is motorcycle and bicycle season. Look once and look again. Keeping you moving with Time Saver Traffic, I'm Chris Lofgren.
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2: Jack's off the next three nights. Tonight and two more. Stephen Hardesty flying the plane this afternoon. I'm Mark Vail. Thanks for joining us on Drive Time Lincoln, as Chris mentioned. Bicycle, motorcycle season, but it's also school time. School bells ring this morning, Dr. John Scretta?
3: They rang, and everything ran on time. We welcome back our kindergartners, sixth graders, and ninth graders, Mark. It's a privilege to be in the studio with you and an opportunity to talk about all things LPS. Today was what we call transition day, and so the students who are entry grade level per building at elementary, that would be kindergarten, middle, sixth grade, and high school, ninth grade. This is the second year in a row now that we've had that transition day established for each of those identified grade levels. Gives us an opportunity to bring all hands on deck and support that entering grade level cohort and make sure that we've got procedures and routines established and that they kind of know the lay of the land. It was wonderful. I was at Belmont Elementary this morning. Kim Rosenthal is the phenomenal building principal there. Amy, her assistant principal, spent some time with her as well. And we visited all six of the kindergarten sections and saw the teachers supporting, orienting, kind of onboarding that group of our youngest learners. It was tremendous.
2: I didn't formally introduce you, but Dr. John Scretta is the superintendent of Lincoln Public Schools, but you are out before school visits this morning as well on the job, and I heard there was donuts.
3: Yeah, donuts were involved. In fact, donuts were of primary importance as a symbolic gesture of gratitude to our transportation team. Went over to, it's kind of off 9th and South, the fleet headquarters, and it was just an opportunity for me as the superintendent to, I was greeted by Jeff Keel, our assistant director for transportation, an opportunity for me to express our gratitude for the vital service and support and the vigilant safety that our drivers focus on in moving students. Nearly 5,000 students are transported by Lincoln Public Schools transportation on a daily basis, and that equates to about 127 daily routes. So just a great group of dedicated drivers. And I was out there pre-dawn 30 and thanking them for the great work that they're going to do here in the 26-27 school year.
2: That's quite a fleet that you have then that the district runs.
3: It is. In fact, as I was reviewing it, we accrue, this just came through Phil Scarupa as our transportation director and provides an annual transportation report to the Board of Education kind of during the summer months. And I believe the total calculation was somewhere in the neighborhood in excess of 1.8 million miles over the course of a school year. Of course, that's, you know, you've got activities routes as well. That's a significant commitment too. And so that's actually an area as well that I would be remiss if I did not note that we are probably about two dozen drivers short of ideal or optimal staffing levels. And so that's an area where the Lincoln Public Schools is still looking to hire some dedicated folks who want to join the team of nearly 7,000 LPS staff members.
2: What about other staffing? How's that shaping up?
3: In the certificated, i.e. teaching areas in particular, we've done really, really well, and we are pretty optimally staffed. And I would attribute that to a couple of things that we've done strategically through the leadership of our Board of Education and through the annual collective bargaining process.

0: with the work of the Lincoln Education Association is we put into place, and we're in the first year of a two-year agreement right now that actually includes, we've identified those critical shortage areas, and one of those that has just been a perennial heartache and headache to try to fill, and where we need to do more to recruit and retain, is special education. And our special educators now, under the new agreement, received an additional step movement on the salary schedule, and we put in place some longevity stipends. And we think that that's going to make a really big difference for us over time. And we've also got memoranda of understanding with the association for some of those other areas that include school psychologists and speech language pathologists. And so good moves made there, and done in concert, you know, as a reflection of the work of the Board of Education, their vision, and the association, the Teachers Association, under the leadership of President Deb Rasmussen. There are areas where we are still currently actively hiring. Some of that, I think, is a reflection of the fact that we're a large employer and life happens, so there's always a little bit of turnover. However, we still have some vacancies, and here we are bringing all students K-12 back tomorrow. And so vacancies that we're looking to fill include some nighttime, year-round custodial positions. They include some itinerant and site-based nutrition services workers, and then some special education and early childhood special education paraprofessionals. They do amazing work. They're right there in the classroom intervening and supporting our classroom teachers.
1: And you're welcome to 260 some new teachers this year.
0: Yeah, we did. That was back in July. That seems like months ago, yeah. But it was back in July. We welcomed and provided new educators week and wonderful professional learning opportunities to make sure that those new educators and those who are veteran educators but new to LPS understand the LPS system supports that are in place for them to ensure that lesson design and delivery are really meeting the needs of our students and producing those great student learning outcomes. 264 new to LPS this year.
1: What about enrollment? Where are we standing this year, total student enrollment?
0: Yeah, our projections right now are, as I was reviewing it, I think what we had dialed in on was right at 42,000, might be 41,900 and change, but real close to maintaining the same enrollment or close to the same enrollment numbers that we had a year ago.
1: One of the areas that has always been, the numbers have been just staggering in my mind, was the English learner, when you get second language and the amount of languages that are involved in LPS.
0: Yeah, it's well over 100 languages in the city of Lincoln that are the native languages to our amazing families, and it is a reflection of the tapestry of diversity that is the city of Lincoln and our amazing LPS scholars. It also is a reflection of the fact that for many years, going back generations now, Lincoln has been a very proud refugee relocation, refugee resettlement city that welcomes folks to come here and pursue the American dream. And it is great to have the opportunity to provide those English language learner supports to our students to help them acquire proficiency.
1: What about substitutes? I know we've heard about that sometimes substitute shortages can put a little pressure on some buildings.
0: Yep. What we've done in that arena, a couple things that we put in place here recently in the last few years that have really helped us out have been to add additional stipends for some of those challenging or hard to fill substitute positions, and that has helped. And we also just recently were working with looking at how we can better contract and fill long-term substitute positions. So there's always work to be done in that area. I think the first and primary thing that we try to focus on is ensuring that through our commitment to staff well-being and outcomes, that our teachers have the supports they need so that they're able to be in the classroom and that consistent presence in the classroom on a daily basis, because it makes such a difference in terms of the dividends of learning those student learning outcomes.
1: Dr. John Scretta, Superintendent, Lincoln Public Schools, our guest today on Drive Time Lincoln. Let's talk a little bit about students themselves. One of the criteria I know that we often hear, one of the matrix or metrics of, is student outcomes,
0: yes,
1: graduation rates. Kind of give us an overview of how you keep track of all of that, and what are some of the goals that LPS
0: yeah.
1: has?
0: We'll talk goals here in a second. One of the things that we point to as a metric that I think is really important and that is cause for celebration, and so I just wanted to lead with mentioning this, is ACT scores for the Lincoln Public Schools continue to exceed both state and national averages for each subtest and our composite score. So that's a great point of pride to be able to point to, and it's also a reflection that should really resonate with our population, our constituents in the city of Lincoln, because that is kind of the hallmark post-secondary readiness exam and or college entrance exam. And so we are one of the states wherein, as well, every junior across the state of Nebraska, every high school junior will take the ACT, and then we have a pretty good comparability metric there to see how we're doing. So that's one of them. We look at enrollment in differentiated and honors courses, and we track that year over year. That would be for grades 6 through 12. And then we look at the accrual of dual credit learning opportunities. And one of the things that I wanted to point to in terms of dual credit opportunities that are specific to workforce readiness and career preparedness would be our focus programs. We have focus programs across our high schools that some are embedded and some are their own unique standalone site. And those programs deliver incredible outcomes for students. And I would first and foremost mention the 800 plus enrollees that we will have at the Career Academy here this school year. And those are high school juniors and seniors who they have a home high school, but they're coming over to TCA on a daily basis. And of course, that site is a gorgeous facility with excellent industry comparable equipment across trades that include construction, residential construction, welding, education pathways in both K-12 and early childhood, culinary arts, programming and networking. And when you pair that up with the opportunities that our students across our high schools have, and in particular the exemplary competitive outcomes that are earned by our TCA students through CTSOs, those are career and technical student organizations like FBLA, FFA, the list goes on.
1: What about these focus programs? I know Bryan Health, Duncan Aviation have some of these, and I believe Standing Bear is one of the latest with a business focus?
0: It is. Yeah, it's incredible.
1: Talk about that in a little more detail.
0: You basically got a UNL faculty who are coming over to Standing Bear High School and delivering some of the instruction for a really unique partnership that's with the College of Business at the University of Nebraska-Lincoln, providing those dual credit opportunities that advance students on a pathway where they have already accrued significant collegiate credit hours before graduating from high school, and then can just move right into that program at University of Nebraska-Lincoln. That's at Standing Bear. Over at Northwest High School, I'm equally excited about the Bryan College of Health Sciences focus program that is, again, embedded at Northwest High School, but includes opportunities to connect with and receive incredible instruction from the Bryan College of Health Sciences faculty. And those students, if you're a junior and you're participating in that program, by the end of your junior year, you've already acquired your CNA, Certified Nurse's Assistant, and that's an employability credential that's really impressive. North Star, I think you mentioned, the aviation program has been in place for a long time now, hugely successful and under great leadership with the instructional team there.
1: I want to shift gears just a little bit and take a step back a little bit and give us a summary of how we've recovered from the pandemic. I know there's been a lot done by staff and the board on that whole process.
0: Absolutely. And I think that recognizing learning loss from the pandemic, it's important to figure out what we can do to address ongoing challenges. Now, we've done a tremendous job when I look at our instructional program of focusing on early literacy and now extending it to adolescent literacy and ensuring that our teachers are engaging in the best pedagogical practice that reflects science-based instructional methods in order to ensure that our students are achieving reading proficiency. That's a key area wherein there were achievement gaps that were yawning coming out of the pandemic. Now, the challenge that I would identify that remains that we're aware of is continuing to work diligently to reduce chronic absenteeism. That is something the chronic absenteeism rates continue to be an issue that requires us to figure out how we can marshal the resources through the incredible efforts of our school social workers, our school counselors, and building administrators to ensure that we are developing attendance plans to get students there. You know, Liz Miller is the principal over at Northeast High School. She said that her faculty were she just finished her first year at Northeast after a stint at Dawes as principal last year. Liz said, you know, her teachers told her, if you can get them here, we can get them to learn. And so that's the challenge in absenteeism.
1: LPO Superintendent Dr. John Scrutta with us. I've got several other things that I'd like to talk about, but we're running out of time. So I'm going to jump right in. Give us an overview of artificial intelligence in the classroom, in the district. Yeah. What's the latest?
0: So the latest is we're taking a really close look at it because we are a Google Suite school district, and so we have access to Gemini. We have turned that on for staff use. It is not currently on for students. We have an AI work group, and we have also developed initial recommended guidelines for the use of artificial intelligence in educational settings. We're going to take a closer look at that and really scrutinize it this year. We're going to do so in the broader context, Mark, of understanding that classroom technology and the integration of classroom technology, what we call CLASS, which is Connected Learning for the Achievement of Students and Staff, so an acronym there. We've got to take a look at every facet of that to ensure that our use of technology devices are producing the learning outcomes and fostering the kind of student engagement we want. So we're not going to look at AI as a separate issue. We're going to broaden that context holistically to also consider screen time.
1: All right. Dr. John Scrutta, LPS superintendent, with us today on Drive Time Lincoln. First, or the full day, full everybody tomorrow.
0: Everyone's back tomorrow. We are so excited to welcome everyone back. And, you know, it's many months in the planning to prepare for a successful school year. Goes all the way back to staffing conferences and enrollment projections. late winter and early spring, and now we're in deep in the budgetary planning and development process. And it's just great to get to that point where, hey, it's time. Let's welcome students back.
1: Thanks for being our guest on Drive Time Lincoln.
0: Thanks so much, Mark.
1: We'll wrap it up in just a moment.
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0: 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In Nebraska, we believe in hard work, honesty, and the freedom to speak our minds. 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
2: Partly cloudy, warm and humid into Wednesday evening in Lincoln. Look for 10 o'clock temperatures to only cool back into the lower 80s, with dew points that will still be in the upper 60s to low to mid 70s. We should be generally dry through the evening hours, but we'll see increasing chances for rain late tonight into the overnight hours and into early on your Thursday morning, with some strong to severe storms possible at times. From the 1011 Severe Weather Center, I'm meteorologist Bill Rentschler.
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3: He's Stephen Hardesty. I'm Mark Vail in for Jack the rest of the week. Nate will be here in the morning. Jack's gone. 91 degrees, heat index of 100. Got a big lineup on LNK today, tomorrow.
4: Busy day.
3: Ticket Thursday. What'd you say?
4: Yeah, Yachtly Crew coming to the Lead Center next month.
3: All right.
4: We'll have that.
3: The Grow Lincoln team will be in. And then at 8:35,
4: yes, the inaugural visit from the voice of the Huskers, Kyle Crooks. We are getting closer and closer to the start of football.
3: You have the first game Saturday, September 5th, pregame at 7, kickoff at 11. We've got Husker volleyball coming up on Sunday.
4: Yes, a red-white scrimmage going on at Pinnacle Bank Arena. So we'll have pregame starting at 2 o'clock with John Baylor and Lauren Cook West.
3: All right. Governor's show is on Monday afternoon at 2, statewide call-in show. And tomorrow we'll talk to Bud Seinhorst with Citizens for Free Enterprise, a new, fairly new organization that is setting up here in Nebraska, and they're looking to go national. We'll dive deep into that. Thanks for joining us. You've been listening to Drive Time Lincoln.
5: A massive marriage fraud scheme busted. I'm Lisa Lacera, Fox News. Attorney General Todd Blanche calls it one of the largest marriage fraud prosecutions in U.S. history.
6: The Justice Department today charging 11 people with facilitating fraudulent marriages, allegedly aimed at giving Chinese nationals green cards. Federal prosecutors say some paid upwards of $100,000 to get their papers. Federal prosecutors in New York found instances dating back to 2016, where those allegedly involved in the apparent plot hired attorneys, tax preparers, and marriage officiants to facilitate the sham marriages and submit fraudulent immigration paperwork for citizenship. In total, investigators say they discovered more than 1,000 such marriages.
5: Fox's David Spahn, the former chief financial officer for the Southern Poverty Law Center, is accused of helping funnel more than $1 million in donor funds to a confidential informant to infiltrate a neo-Nazi organization. Heidi Beirich is charged with wire fraud, conspiracy, and other offenses. She did not enter a plea at her initial court appearance today, but was ordered to hand over a passport and appear in court in Alabama, where the organization is based, within the next 2 weeks. White House Press Secretary Karoline Leavitt's leaving her post.
7: President Trump announcing, one of my most trusted aides, Karoline Leavitt, will be departing her role at the end of the month so she can spend more time with her beautiful young children and family, a decision I totally understand and respect. Leavitt became the youngest press secretary in history, taking on the role at 27, and later also became the first woman to hold down the demanding job while pregnant.
5: Fox's Jackie Heinrich at the White House. In a social media post, Leavitt says she's incredibly grateful to President Trump for granting her so many extraordinary opportunities. America's listening to Fox News.
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8: 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Got it! Bang! A ring! A ring! 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
4: Cabinet members on board. I'm Lee Silicera, Fox News. We're learning more about who was on the jet used as a decoy when President Trump returned from an overseas trip last month.
5: A senior administration official tells Fox when a decoy Air Force One flew from Turkey to the UK last month, Secretary of State Marco Rubio and Treasury Secretary Scott Bessent were on board, along with other administration officials and members of the press corps. The cabinet secretaries were aware President Trump was not on board. President Trump secretly flew on another aircraft with Secretary Pete Hegseth. The covert operation came amid a threat from Iran, according to a report this week in the Washington Post. Fox is also told the decoy plane was flanked by fighter jets. Reporters on board were told to keep their window shades down during the flight.
4: Fox's Jared Halpern at the White House. 11 people federally charged in what Attorney General Todd Blanche says was an elaborate marriage fraud scheme between Chinese nationals and U.S. citizens.
6: This scheme was not a quick fly-by-night operation, but rather a years-long multi-million-dollar cottage industry to criminally assist people who would not or legally could not otherwise become citizens of the United States.
4: Blanche says facilitators use social media to market to foreign nationals who would pay as much as $100,000. And he says more than 1,000 fraudulent marriages were uncovered. White House Press Secretary Caroline Leavitt is leaving her post later this month. President Trump says it's to spend more time with her family. White House Deputy Chief of Staff Stephen Miller with high praise for Leavitt.
7: A mother, a family woman, a press secretary, a patriot, really in every way, an extraordinary person.
4: On Fox's The Will Cain Show, Leavitt says she will continue to be an advisor to the president. 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
8: Here's Palmer coming left, drives the ball, left-handed dunk in the face of Garza. Wham, bam, thank you, ma'am. The dunk by JPJ. Huskers up a deuce.
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12: Partly cloudy, warm and humid into Wednesday evening in Lincoln. Look for 10 o'clock temperatures to only cool back into the lower 80s, with dew points that will still be in the upper 60s to low to mid 70s. We should be generally dry through the evening hours, but we'll see increasing chances for rain late tonight into the overnight hours and into early on your Thursday morning, with some strong to severe storms possible at times.